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6: Mostly cloudy skies tonight with a low of 60 degrees. Isolated patches of fog pop up early Monday morning, then skies are mostly cloudy throughout the afternoon. A high of 68. South-southeast winds at 10 miles per hour gust to 20 as a warm front lifts across the area. Showers and thunderstorms move in on Tuesday with cloudy skies and a high of 67. South-southeast winds at 10 miles per hour gust to 20. Wednesday, showers and thunderstorms continue, cloudy skies, high of 68. Thursday, isolated showers, mostly cloudy, with a high of 61. North winds at 20 miles per hour gust to 30 as a cold front drops across the area. Skies are sunny on Friday with a high of 60. Cool and clear through the start of the weekend. I'm weatherology meteorologist Bella Pittman, and that's KTIC weather on Classic Country KTIC.
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0: Aloha. I'm Scott Foster, inviting Roll Radio listeners to join me on an unforgettable Hawaiian Islands adventure, January 30th through February 8th. 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
6: 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And why stress at work isn't always about the amount of work. 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
2: 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And Buddy Cannon, my producer, he kept Double Wide, and he let the other song go away and let somebody else cut it. And like I said, man, I wanted that song so bad after it came out on radio and I heard it. And 2 years later, going down the road, I told my wife, it came on the radio. I said, well, I wish I'd have got that song. She said, you did. I said, what do you mean? She said, well, that song was on the CD they pitched you with Queen of My Double Wide Trailer, and Buddy let it go. And it was John Deere Green.
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3: Satellite images and crop tours are useful tools. They give you information you didn't have before. But what's most important, especially in a year like this, is what's in the grain tank. Hi, this is Chad Moyer. Join me this harvest season as we follow the harvest across the region. I'll be visiting with farmers as they weigh in on this year's growing season and harvest progress. Weighing in from around KTIC country is brought to you by Pender Grain and Pender and Mitchell Equipment of Atkinson and Humphrey.
4: Kathleen Maloney. President Trump says he's not inclined to accept Iran's latest ceasefire proposal.
5: Iran has proposed reopening the Strait of Hormuz in 7 days if the U.S. agrees to end its military blockade, releases frozen Iranian assets, and waives Iranian oil sanctions.
4: Fox's Jeff Paul. This proposal is similar to a previous one. The president feels the U.S. currently has an economic advantage over Iran. It's unclear when mediators might meet again. The Eastern Seaboard still in the throes of a vicious nor'easter that's causing damage and disruptions.
6: Dozens of people have evacuated from their homes due to flooding, and dozens more were rescued from cars and flooded roadways.
4: New Jersey Governor Mikey Sherrill, a fallen tree caused one death in New York City. 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
7: Mostly cloudy skies tonight with a low of 60 degrees. Isolated patches of fog pop up early Monday morning, then skies are mostly cloudy throughout the afternoon. A high of 68. South-southeast winds at 10 miles per hour gust to 20 as a warm front lifts across the area. Showers and thunderstorms move in on Tuesday with cloudy skies and a high of 67. South-southeast winds at 10 miles per hour gust to 20. Wednesday, showers and thunderstorms continue, cloudy skies, high of 68. Thursday, isolated showers, mostly cloudy, with a high of 61. North winds at 20 miles per hour gust to 30 as a cold front drops across the area. Skies are sunny on Friday with a high of 60. Cool and clear through the start of the weekend. I'm weatherology meteorologist Bella Pittman, and that's KTIC weather on Classic Country KTIC.
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1: The nor'easter's not leaving yet. I'm Carmen Roberts, Fox News. A massive storm hammering the East Coast for 3 days is still pushing towards land centered over New Jersey. Fox Weather's Bob Van Dillen has more from Manasquan, New Jersey.
2: It means flooding concerns. It also means coastal flooding concerns and, of course, the beach erosion. That's the main deal that we're going to be going on forward for the next 24 hours. Then whose problem is it? Right up towards Nantucket, looking at the east coast of New England. That's just going to get smashed next, and that's going to be Monday evening through Tuesday before finally this nor'easter just gets the heck out of here.
1: Well, the storms caused massive coastal flooding, beach erosion, knocked out power, disrupted travel, and downed trees, with one killing a man in Brooklyn, New York. And with more on the forecast, here's Fox's Weather's Jane Menar.
3: The wind has relaxed some, but that rain is building in, especially for New Jersey and New York City. Our nor'easter has some spread, stretching all the way across the interior northeast up into New England, cloud cover through much of the interior. But steadier rain is now beginning to really settle in, especially for the North Jersey coastline up into New York. This is probably going to be the most impactful batch of rain that we've seen so far this entire event, but overall, winds starting to back off.
1: President Trump told reporters he rejected Iran's plan to reopen the Strait of Hormuz, but Iran's Foreign Minister Abbas Araghchi said they're still waiting for an official response, and he told NBC's Meet the Press, Iran's ready for war if that's what it takes.
4: We trust ourselves. We are ready for diplomacy. We are ready for war at the same time. They had tested us in both cases. They tested us in their aggression twice, and they are welcome if they want to test us once again.
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10: Mostly cloudy skies tonight with a low of 60 degrees. Isolated patches of fog pop up early Monday morning, then skies are mostly cloudy throughout the afternoon. A high of 68. South-southeast winds at 10 miles per hour gust to 20 as a warm front lifts across the area. Showers and thunderstorms move in on Tuesday with cloudy skies and a high of 67. South-southeast winds at 10 miles per hour, gust to 20. Wednesday, showers and thunderstorms continue, cloudy skies, high of 68. Thursday, isolated showers, mostly cloudy, with a high of 61. North winds at 20 miles per hour, gust to 30, as a cold front drops across the area. Skies are sunny on Friday with a high of 60. Cool and clear through the start of the weekend. I'm weatherology meteorologist Bella Pittman, and that's KTIC weather on Classic Country KTIC.
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2: The Rams have kicked a field goal early second quarter at Denver to take a 10-0 lead over the Broncos. Earlier, a short touchdown pass from Matthew Stafford. Just three first downs in the first half for Denver. They've also missed a field goal attempt that hit the upright. In Rio, Baltimore was a winner over Dallas 34-31 on a 56-yard field goal at the end. San Francisco held on 36-30 over Arizona. Four touchdown passes for Brock Purdy and 297 yards. Viking star wide receiver Justin Jefferson left early with an ankle injury. Minnesota won an ugly game 23-16 at Tampa Bay. Las Vegas a winner at New Orleans 35-27. Tight end Brock Bowers returned and had 10 receptions, 116 yards, and a score. Buffalo had five turnovers but still came back to beat the Chargers 24-16. NASCAR win for Kyle Larson. Phillies and Houston each won on baseball's final day of the regular season to advance to the playoffs.
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1: Mostly cloudy skies tonight with a low of 60 degrees. Isolated patches of fog pop up early Monday morning, then skies are mostly cloudy throughout the afternoon. A high of 68. South-southeast winds at 10 miles per hour gust to 20 as a warm front lifts across the area. Showers and thunderstorms move in on Tuesday with cloudy skies and a high of 67. South-southeast winds at 10 miles per hour gust to 20. Wednesday, showers and thunderstorms continue, cloudy skies, high of 68. Thursday, isolated showers, mostly cloudy, with a high of 61. North winds at 20 miles per hour gust to 30 as a cold front drops across the area. Skies are sunny on Friday with a high of 60. Cool and clear through the start of the weekend. I'm weatherology meteorologist Bella Pittman, and that's KTIC weather on Classic Country KTIC.
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2: The Rams at Broncos game tonight is scoreless mid-first quarter. Earlier in Rio, Baltimore stole one from the Cowboys 34-31. Here, Dallas had settled for a short field goal to tie it late. Baltimore won it in the final seconds, making a 56-yarder. San Francisco at home got four touchdown passes from Brock Purdy and beat Arizona 36-30. Minnesota won at Tampa Bay 23-16. Vikings star wide receiver Justin Jefferson left early with an ankle injury. Las Vegas won at New Orleans 35-27. Tight end Brock Bowers with 10 receptions, 116 yards, and a score. Seattle surprised. At Washington, it was the Commanders 33-31 the final. Marcus Mariota, three touchdown passes. Buffalo's 3-0, trailed 10-0 to the Chargers after the first quarter, but despite five turnovers, beat the Chargers 24-16. In baseball, Philadelphia and Houston each won. They're into the playoffs.
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Hi there, it's Red Steigall, and I'd really appreciate you pouring yourself a cup of coffee and joining me for Cowboy Corner every Sunday afternoon at 4 on KTIC.

0: on the ceasefire proposal. Fox's Alexandria Hoff at the White House.
1: The Iranian side argues that the requests in the latest proposal were included in the previous memorandum of understanding, just broken down in stages over 7 days. The MOU had fallen apart back in July due to vague language on Iran's nuclear future and disagreements over shipping lanes. The country's foreign minister, though, he was asked about trust between the two nations. Here's what he had to say.
2: Well, we trust ourselves. We are ready for diplomacy. We are ready for war at the same time.
1: Well, Axios is reporting that negotiations are set for once again to take place this week.
0: The president is standing by his assertion that Iran must not have a nuclear weapon. He also promised lower gas prices after the midterm elections. UK police arrested 5 men near an air base used by the United States, suspected of preparing a terrorist act. Police say 3 suspicious trucks appeared to be heading toward the Royal Air Force Fairford Base early Sunday. Authorities are investigating an Iran link as one possibility. 2 Ole Miss students found dead. Police found Creighton at both scenes.
3: Officials say the toxicology reports for 18-year-old Aiden Hamilton and 20-year-old Robert Strang could be ready as early as the start of this upcoming school week. But investigators are still not confirming whether the drug was a factor in either of these deaths. Kratom is not FDA approved and illegal in many states, but it has been banned in Oxford for years. On Friday, Oxford police revealed 2 people were arrested during an investigation into a nearby tobacco store where members of the county's narcotics unit reportedly found more than 500 units of kratom.
0: Fox's Natalie Chuck. 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
8: Mostly cloudy skies tonight with a low of 60 degrees. Isolated patches of fog pop up early Monday morning, then skies are mostly cloudy throughout the afternoon. A high of 68. South-southeast winds at 10 miles per hour gust to 20 as a warm front lifts across the area. Showers and thunderstorms move in on Tuesday with cloudy skies and a high of 67. South-southeast winds at 10 miles per hour gust to 20. Wednesday, showers and thunderstorms continue, cloudy skies, high of 68. Thursday, isolated showers, mostly cloudy, with a high of 61. North winds at 20 miles per hour gust to 30 as a cold front drops across the area. Skies are sunny on Friday with a high of 60. Cool and clear through the start of the weekend. I'm weatherology meteorologist Bella Pittman, and that's KTIC weather on Classic Country KTIC.
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1: No deal with Iran. I'm Kathleen Maloney, Fox News. President Trump reveals he rejected the

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1: Satellite images and crop tours are useful tools. They give you information you didn't have before. But what's most important, especially in a year like this, is what's in the grain tank. Hi, this is Chad Moyer. Join me this harvest season as we follow the harvest across the region. I'll be visiting with farmers as they weigh in on this year's growing season and harvest progress. Weighing in from around KTIC country is brought to you by Pender Grain and Pender and Mitchell Equipment of Atkinson and Humphrey.
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3: The Rams lead 16-0 at Denver early in the third quarter of the Sunday night NFL game. The Rams with three field goals in the second quarter. The Denver offense, which is five first downs so far. In Rio de Janeiro, Baltimore beat Dallas in a thriller, 34-31 on a 56-yard field goal on the final play. At San Francisco, the Niners now 3-0 after beating Arizona 36-30. Brock Purdy, four touchdown passes. Minnesota won an ugly game, but another win. The Vikings are 3-0 after a victory at Tampa Bay 23-16. Tampa Bay quarterback Baker Mayfield now has a dislocated thumb. Las Vegas is 3-0 after winning at New Orleans 35-27. In baseball, the regular season ended today with a Philadelphia victory 7-3 over Tampa Bay. The Phillies will have the first wild card game on Tuesday at Atlanta. Houston is in 9-0 the win at the A's. Houston wins the AL West.
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2: I'm Kathleen Maloney. President Trump says no to the latest ceasefire proposal from Iran.
3: Iran has proposed reopening the Strait of Hormuz in 7 days if the U.S. agrees to end its military blockade, releases frozen Iranian assets, and waives Iranian oil sanctions.
2: Fox's Jeff Paul says this proposal is similar to a previous one. The president feels the U.S. currently has an economic advantage over Iran. It's unclear when mediators will meet again. The eastern seaboard still in the throes of a vicious nor'easter that's causing damage and disruptions.
4: Dozens of people have evacuated from their homes due to flooding, and dozens more were rescued from cars and flooded roadways.
2: New Jersey Governor Mikey Sherrill, a fallen tree caused one death in New York City. 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
5: Mostly cloudy skies tonight with a low of 60 degrees. Isolated patches of fog pop up early Monday morning, then skies are mostly cloudy throughout the afternoon. A high of 68. South-southeast winds at 10 miles per hour gust to 20 as a warm front lifts across the area. Showers and thunderstorms move in on Tuesday with cloudy skies and a high of 67. South-southeast winds at 10 miles per hour gust to 20. Wednesday, showers and thunderstorms continue, cloudy skies, high of 68. Thursday, isolated showers, mostly cloudy, with a high of 61. North winds at 20 miles per hour gust to 30 as a cold front drops across the area. Skies are sunny on Friday with a high of 60. Cool and clear through the start of the weekend. I'm weatherology meteorologist Bella Pittman, and that's KTIC weather on Classic Country KTIC.
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2: In the Sunday night NFL game, the Rams led 16-0 at Denver at the half. It's now 16-8 late third quarter, and the Broncos have a first and goal, maybe trying to tie it up. Bo Nix with a touchdown pass and a two-point pass mid-third quarter to get him close. Until that drive, the Broncos' offense was under 100 yards for the night. Matthew Stafford with a TD pass for the Rams. Kyren Williams, 12 carries, 85 yards. Baltimore won a thriller in Rio against Dallas, 34-31. On a 56-yard field goal on the final play. San Francisco is 3-0 after beating Arizona 36-30. Minnesota is 3-0 on the young season after a victory at Tampa Bay 23-16. The Raiders are 3-0 after coming back for a win at New Orleans 35-27. The Seattle Mariners fired manager Dan Wilson, and on baseball's final day of the season, wins for Houston and the Phillies to make the playoffs. The wild card series all start Tuesday.
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1: The nor'easter's not leaving yet. I'm Carmen Roberts, Fox News. A massive storm hammering the East Coast for 3 days is still pushing towards land centered over New Jersey. Fox Weather's Bob Van Dillen has more from Manasquan, New Jersey.
2: It means flooding concerns. It also means coastal flooding concerns and, of course, the beach erosion. That's the main deal that we're going to be going on forward for the next 24 hours. Then whose problem is it? Right up towards Nantucket, looking at the east coast of New England. That's who's going to get smashed next, and that's going to be Monday evening through Tuesday before finally this nor'easter just gets the heck out of here.
1: Well, the storms caused massive coastal flooding, beach erosion, knocked out power, disrupted travel, and downed trees, with one killing a man in Brooklyn, New York. And with more on the forecast, here's Fox's Weather's Jane Minar.
3: The wind has relaxed some, but that rain is building in, especially for New Jersey and New York City. Our nor'easter has some spread, stretching all the way across the interior northeast up into New England, cloud cover through much of the interior, but steadier rain is now beginning to really settle in, especially for the North Jersey coastline up into New York. This is probably going to be the most impactful batch of rain that we've seen so far this entire event, but overall, winds starting to back off.
1: President Trump told reporters he rejected Iran's plan to reopen the Strait of Hormuz, but Iran's foreign minister, Abbas Araghchi, said they're still waiting for an official response, and he told NBC's Meet the Press, Iran's ready for war if that's what it takes.
4: We trust ourselves. We are ready for diplomacy. We are ready for war at the same time. They had tested us in both cases. They tested us in their aggression twice, and they are welcome if they want to test us once again.
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17: Mostly cloudy skies tonight with a low of 60 degrees. Isolated patches of fog pop up early Monday morning, then skies are mostly cloudy throughout the afternoon. A high of 68. South-southeast winds at 10 miles per hour gust to 20 as a warm front lifts across the area. Showers and thunderstorms move in on Tuesday with cloudy skies and a high of 67. South-southeast winds at 10 miles per hour, gust to 20. Wednesday, showers and thunderstorms continue, cloudy skies, high of 68. Thursday, isolated showers, mostly cloudy, with a high of 61. North winds at 20 miles per hour, gust to 30, as a cold front drops across the area. Skies are sunny on Friday with a high of 60. Cool and clear through the start of the weekend. I'm weatherology meteorologist Bella Pittman, and that's KTIC weather on Classic Country KTIC.
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2: The Rams are back in the lead at Denver tonight. 7 minutes left in regulation, 19-16, L.A. in front. The Rams had a 16-0 halftime lead, but by the end of three, Denver at home had tied it up with two 2-point conversions after two Bo Nix touchdown passes. Baltimore was a winner over Dallas in Rio in a thriller, 34-31 on a 56-yard field goal on the final play. San Francisco's 3-0 after beating Arizona. Minnesota's 3-0 after a win at Tampa Bay. Las Vegas is 3-0 after coming back for a win at New Orleans. Jacksonville beat New England 35-6. Drake May with three more turnovers. Major League Baseball's regular season ended, and Philadelphia's in the playoffs after winning 7-3 over Tampa Bay. In fact, the Phillies have the first wild card game on Tuesday at Atlanta, 2 p.m. Eastern time, to start a best of three. Houston is the AL West champ after winning at the A's 9-0.
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1: I'm Kathleen Maloney. The northeast shoreline is getting pummeled by a nasty nor'easter that won't quit.
2: Winds reached as high as 74 miles an hour in Surf City, and some coastal towns saw up to 3 inches of rain, with more on the way.
1: New Jersey Governor Mikey Sherrill says the storm is causing beach erosion and severe flooding. British police arrest 5 men near an air base used by U.S. forces. President Trump says they're suspected of preparing to commit a terrorist act.
3: Working with Britain, it was an amazing job. We had them under investigation. They were looking to do big damage to our fort. We had them under view for a long time, and we got them.
1: The arrests made in the early morning hours in the town of Welford, west of London. 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
4: Mostly cloudy skies tonight with a low of 60 degrees. Isolated patches of fog pop up early Monday morning, then skies are mostly cloudy throughout the afternoon. A high of 68. South-southeast winds at 10 miles per hour gust to 20 as a warm front lifts across the area. Showers and thunderstorms move in on Tuesday with cloudy skies and a high of 67. South-southeast winds at 10 miles per hour gust to 20. Wednesday, showers and thunderstorms continue, cloudy skies, high of 68. Thursday, isolated showers, mostly cloudy, with a high of 61. North winds at 20 miles per hour gust to 30 as a cold front drops across the area. Skies are sunny on Friday with a high of 60. Cool and clear through the start of the weekend. I'm weatherology meteorologist Bella Pittman, and that's KTIC weather on Classic Country KTIC.
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2: The Denver Broncos have just scored a touchdown in the final minute to take the lead on the Rams. It's 29-26, extra point coming up. Bo Nix was down 16-0 at the half, but in the third quarter had two touchdown passes, two two-point passes after those. There was a pick six for Denver to get the lead briefly with under 5 minutes left. Matthew Stafford with a long touchdown pass. Rams went back ahead. Now it is extra point good. 30-26 Denver. 47 seconds left in the Sunday night NFL game. Baltimore won a thriller over Dallas in Rio, 34-31 on a 56-yard field goal on the final play. 3-0 records now for Minnesota, San Francisco, and Las Vegas. They each won today. Buffalo's 3-0 after a comeback win against the Chargers. And in baseball's regular season finales, Philadelphia and Houston each won to make the playoffs. Houston is the AL West champ.
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1: A lockdown lifted. I'm Deborah Valentine, Fox News. Towson University in Maryland issued a shelter-in-place order Sunday evening after a nearby shooting injured one man. Baltimore County Police spokesperson Detective Trey Corbin says the injured person has been taken to a hospital.
2: Notified that an individual and located this individual in the area of Campus Drive. It is an 18-year-old man.

0: male who sustained a non-life-threatening gunshot wound.
1: Police say the injured person and the shooting are not related to the university. He confirmed people are in custody without providing further details. Five men arrested near the UK airbase RAF Fairford on Sunday. Fox's Rich Edson reports.
2: An investigation is underway in the United Kingdom after five men were arrested on suspicion of terror and explosive offenses. Police responded after a tip-off that three suspicious vehicles were traveling toward a British Air Force base. It's been used by U.S. military bombers within the war with Iran. Nearby homes were evacuated while the bomb squad searched the vans. President Trump says the suspects were under surveillance and claims they were looking to do, quote, big damage.
1: Prime Minister Andy Burnham on X called the incident deeply concerning. Microsoft co-founder and philanthropist Bill Gates has called on the U.S. to be a leader in regulating the growth of artificial intelligence. He warns that AI is advancing at a pace that's hard to keep up with. Gates tells NBC's Meet the Press that the scale of what's coming is historic.
3: This is truly an evolutionary event. You know, we have created an intelligent species that in many respects is already smarter than we are, and over the next several years at kind of exponentially improving level will be insanely smarter than we are.
1: The Microsoft co-founder has been a prominent voice in technology. 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
17: Mostly cloudy skies tonight with a low of 60 degrees. Isolated patches of fog pop up early Monday morning, then skies are mostly cloudy throughout the afternoon. A high of 68. South-southeast winds at 10 miles per hour gust to 20 as a warm front lifts across the area. Showers and thunderstorms move in on Tuesday with cloudy skies and a high of 67. South-southeast winds at 10 miles per hour gust to 20. Wednesday, showers and thunderstorms continue, cloudy skies, high of 68. Thursday, isolated showers, mostly cloudy, with a high of 61. North winds at 20 miles per hour gust to 30 as a cold front drops across the area. Skies are sunny on Friday with a high of 60. Cool and clear through the start of the weekend. I'm weatherology meteorologist Bella Pittman, and that's KTIC weather on Classic Country KTIC.
18: Did you know that in the 1980s, bacon almost disappeared from American life? What? 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Be gone? 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For nearly a decade, bacon was something your grandparents ate, not something cool or modern. 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Like McDonald's, Burger King, Wendy's, all of a sudden bacon wasn't just breakfast anymore, it was everywhere. It was bacon bliss across America. One menu decision changed an entire industry. See what a little risk with a little bacon on top did? Heck, I'm getting hungry just reading this. So be listening on Mondays for your chance to win a $10 More Meat Monday gift certificate. 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
2: What a Sunday night football game in Denver. The Broncos were trailing the Rams 16-0 at the half and came back to beat them 30-26 on a touchdown with under 1 minute left, then an interception for Denver in the end zone on the final play by Talanoa Hufanga, who'd also had a pick six with about 5 minutes to go. Baltimore won a thriller against Dallas in Rio 34-31 on a 56-yard field goal on the final play. Dallas had just settled for a short field goal to tie it with 7 seconds left. San Francisco's 3-0 after beating Arizona. Minnesota is 3-0 after a win at Tampa Bay. Las Vegas is 3-0 after a comeback win at New Orleans. Buffalo is 3-0 after a comeback victory over the Chargers. Washington surprised Seattle 33-31. In baseball, the regular season ended with victories from Philadelphia and Houston. They're each going to the wild card series. The best of threes start Tuesday.
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1: News. I'm Deborah Valentine. President Trump says no to the latest ceasefire proposal from Iran.
2: Iran has proposed reopening the Strait of Hormuz in 7 days if the U.S. agrees to end its military blockade, releases frozen Iranian assets, and waives Iranian oil sanctions.
1: Fox's Jeff Paul reporting the president feels the U.S. currently has an economic advantage over Iran. It's unclear when mediators might meet again. The eastern seaboard is still in the throes of a vicious nor'easter that's causing damage and disruptions.
3: Dozens of people have evacuated from their homes due to flooding, and dozens more were rescued from cars and flooded roadways.
1: New Jersey Governor Mikey Sherrill, a fallen tree caused one death in New York City. A 56-year-old man died in Brooklyn, New York, when that tree fell during the nor'easter. 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
4: Mostly cloudy skies tonight with a low of 60 degrees. Isolated patches of fog pop up early Monday morning, then skies are mostly cloudy throughout the afternoon. A high of 68. South-southeast winds at 10 miles per hour gust to 20 as a warm front lifts across the area. Showers and thunderstorms move in on Tuesday with cloudy skies and a high of 67. South-southeast winds at 10 miles per hour gust to 20. Wednesday, showers and thunderstorms continue, cloudy skies, high of 68. Thursday, isolated showers, mostly cloudy, with a high of 61. North winds at 20 miles per hour gust to 30 as a cold front drops across the area. Skies are sunny on Friday with a high of 60. Cool and clear through the start of the weekend. I'm weatherology meteorologist Bella Pittman, and that's KTIC weather on Classic Country KTIC.
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1: A lockdown lifted. I'm Deborah Valentine, Fox News. Towson University in Maryland issued a shelter-in-place order Sunday evening after a nearby shooting injured one man. Baltimore County Police spokesperson Detective Trey Corbin says the injured person has been taken to a hospital.
2: Notified that an individual and located this individual in the area of Campus Drive. It is an 18-year-old male who sustained a non-life-threatening gunshot wound.
1: Police say the injured person and the shooting are not related to the university. He confirmed people are in custody without providing further details. Five men arrested near the UK air base RAF Fairford on Sunday. Fox's Rich Edson reports.
3: An investigation is underway in the United Kingdom after five men were arrested on suspicion of terror and explosive offenses. Police responded after a tip-off that three suspicious vehicles were traveling toward a British Air Force base. It's been used by U.S. military bombers in the war with Iran. Nearby homes were evacuated while the bomb squad searched the vans. President Trump says the suspects were under surveillance and claims they were looking to do, quote, big damage.
1: Prime Minister Andy Burnham on X called the incident deeply concerning. Microsoft co-founder and philanthropist Bill Gates has called on the U.S. to be a leader in regulating

0: the growth of artificial intelligence. He warns that AI is advancing at a pace that's hard to keep up with. Gates tells NBC's Meet the Press that the scale of what's coming is historic.
1: This is truly an evolutionary event. You know, we have created an intelligent species that in many respects is already smarter than we are, and over the next several years at kind of exponentially improving level will be insanely smarter than we are.
0: The Microsoft co-founder has been a prominent voice in technology. 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
5: Temperatures being 30 degrees above average.
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7: Mostly cloudy skies tonight with a low of 60 degrees. Isolated patches of fog pop up early Monday morning, then skies are mostly cloudy throughout the afternoon. A high of 68. South-southeast winds at 10 miles per hour gust to 20 as a warm front lifts across the area. Showers and thunderstorms move in on Tuesday with cloudy skies and a high of 67. South-southeast winds at 10 miles per hour gust to 20. Wednesday, showers and thunderstorms continue, cloudy skies, high of 68. Thursday, isolated showers, mostly cloudy, with a high of 61. North winds at 20 miles per hour gust to 30 as a cold front drops across the area. Skies are sunny on Friday with a high of 60. Cool and clear through the start of the weekend. I'm weatherology meteorologist Bella Pittman, and that's KTIC weather on Classic Country KTIC.
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1: Did you know that in the 1980s, bacon almost disappeared from American life? What? Bacon? Be gone? The diet craze told everybody that fat was the enemy, and bacon sales completely tanked. For nearly a decade, bacon was something your grandparents ate, not something cool or modern. Then in 1992, the fast food chain took a risk. Hardee's put bacon on a burger and called it the Frisco Burger. It became a massive hit. Within months, every other fast food chain in America scrambled to add bacon to their menus. Like McDonald's, Burger King, Wendy's, all of a sudden bacon wasn't just breakfast anymore, it was everywhere. It was bacon bliss across America. One menu decision changed an entire industry. See what a little risk with a little bacon on top did? Heck, I'm getting hungry just reading this. So be listening on Mondays for your chance to win a $10 More Meat Monday gift certificate. 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
1: News. I'm Deborah Valentine. President Trump says no to the latest ceasefire proposal from Iran.
2: Iran has proposed reopening the Strait of Hormuz in 7 days if the U.S. agrees to end its military blockade, releases frozen Iranian assets, and waives Iranian oil sanctions.
1: Fox's Jeff Paul reporting the president feels the U.S. currently has an economic advantage over Iran. It's unclear when mediators might meet again. The eastern seaboard is still in the throes of a vicious nor'easter that's causing damage and disruptions.
3: Dozens of people have evacuated from their homes due to flooding, and dozens more were rescued from cars and flooded roadways.
1: New Jersey Governor Mikey Sherrill, a fallen tree caused one death in New York City. A 56-year-old man died in Brooklyn, New York, when that tree fell during the nor'easter. 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
4: Mostly cloudy skies tonight with a low of 60 degrees. Isolated patches of fog pop up early Monday morning, then skies are mostly cloudy throughout the afternoon. A high of 68. South-southeast winds at 10 miles per hour gust to 20 as a warm front lifts across the area. Showers and thunderstorms move in on Tuesday with cloudy skies and a high of 67. South-southeast winds at 10 miles per hour gust to 20. Wednesday, showers and thunderstorms continue, cloudy skies, high of 68. Thursday, isolated showers, mostly cloudy, with a high of 61. North winds at 20 miles per hour gust to 30 as a cold front drops across the area. Skies are sunny on Friday with a high of 60. Cool and clear through the start of the weekend. I'm weatherology meteorologist Bella Pittman, and that's KTIC weather on Classic Country KTIC.
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1: The nor'easter is on the move. I'm Deborah Valentine, Fox News. A nor'easter is pummeling the Mid-Atlantic and New England regions with severe weather conditions. Fox's Christina Coleman has the latest.
2: The monstrous nor'easter that's been hammering much of the East Coast this weekend is finally beginning to weaken, but major damage has already been done. The powerful storm delivering significant flooding, strong winds, heavy rain, and massive waves across the coast. At least one person has been killed. Four others are hurt. Some of the hardest hit places were in New Jersey and Massachusetts. Water levels in Atlantic City, New Jersey, surged to their highest point since Superstorm Sandy on Saturday, prompting evacuations and rescues. Boston and New York also saw flooding and damaging winds, the storm knocking out power to tens of thousands of people. Thousands of flights have also been canceled or delayed. Rain showers are expected to continue through Monday morning before things finally calm down.
1: Tens of thousands are still without power across the northeastern U.S.

0: according to PowerOutage.us. One man was killed by a falling tree in Brooklyn, New York. Hurricane Nolo is moving away from the Hawaiian Islands amid a lingering threat of heavy rain and flash flooding. A shelter-in-place order is lifted for Towson University in Maryland. It followed a nearby shooting which injured one man. Baltimore County Police spokesperson Detective Trey Corbin says the injured person has been taken to a hospital.
1: This individual is not in any way related to Towson University, and we do not believe that this shooting is related to anything in reference to Towson University.
0: The detective confirmed people are now in custody without providing any further details. No actual arrests have been announced. The incident remains under investigation. The shelter in order place was put in place on Sunday. 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
7: Mostly cloudy skies tonight with a low of 60 degrees. Isolated patches of fog pop up early Monday morning, then skies are mostly cloudy throughout the afternoon. A high of 68. South-southeast winds at 10 miles per hour gust to 20 as a warm front lifts across the area. Showers and thunderstorms move in on Tuesday with cloudy skies and a high of 67. South-southeast winds at 10 miles per hour gust to 20. Wednesday, showers and thunderstorms continue, cloudy skies, high of 68. Thursday, isolated showers, mostly cloudy, with a high of 61. North winds at 20 miles per hour gust to 30 as a cold front drops across the area. Skies are sunny on Friday with a high of 60. Cool and clear through the start of the weekend. I'm weatherology meteorologist Bella Pittman, and that's KTIC weather on Classic Country KTIC.
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I sit high, getting ideas. 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

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Woman with

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2: We're a mile north of Beamer here, and looks like we got about 90 hundreds.
3: The left lane going south on Highway 9 out of Pender is blocked.
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2: News. I'm Deborah Valentine. A nor'easter continues to weaken as it crawls up the East Coast into New England. Fox's Christina Coleman reports.
3: Some of the hardest hit places were in New Jersey and Massachusetts. Water levels in Atlantic City, New Jersey surged to their highest point since Superstorm Sandy on Saturday, prompting evacuations and rescues.
2: Tens of thousands remain without power. One man was killed by a felled tree in Brooklyn, New York. Towson University in Maryland is no longer under a shelter-in-place order. It was put in place after a nearby shooting injured one man. Baltimore County Police spokesperson Detective Trey Corbin says the injured person was taken to a hospital.
4: Notified that an individual and located this individual in the area of Campus Drive. It is an 18-year-old male who sustained a non-life-threatening gunshot wound.
2: Police say the injured person and the shooting are not related to the university. 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
5: Mostly cloudy skies tonight with a low of 60 degrees. Isolated patches of fog pop up early Monday morning, then skies are mostly cloudy throughout the afternoon. A high of 68. South-southeast winds at 10 miles per hour gust to 20 as a warm front lifts across the area. Showers and thunderstorms move in on Tuesday with cloudy skies and a high of 67. South-southeast winds at 10 miles per hour gust to 20. Wednesday, showers and thunderstorms continue, cloudy skies, high of 68. Thursday, isolated showers, mostly cloudy, with a high of 61. North winds at 20 miles per hour gust to 30 as a cold front drops across the area. Skies are sunny on Friday with a high of 60. Cool and clear through the start of the weekend. I'm weatherology meteorologist Bella Pittman, and that's KTIC weather on Classic Country KTIC.
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0: skies are sunny on Friday with a high of 60. Cool and clear through the start of the weekend. I'm weatherology meteorologist Bella Pittman, and that's KTIC weather on Classic Country KTIC.
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4: What a Sunday night football game in Denver. The Broncos were trailing the Rams 16-0 at the half and came back to beat them 30-26 on a touchdown with under 1 minute left. Then an interception for Denver in the end zone on the final play by Talanoa Hufanga, who'd also had a pick six with about 5 minutes to go. Baltimore won a thriller against Dallas in Rio 34-31 on a 56-yard field goal on the final play. Dallas had just settled for a short field goal to tie it with 7 seconds left. San Francisco's 3-0 after beating Arizona. Minnesota is 3-0 after a win at Tampa Bay. Las Vegas is 3-0 after a comeback win at New Orleans. Buffalo is 3-0 after a comeback victory over the Chargers. Washington surprised Seattle 33-31. In baseball, the regular season ended with victories from Philadelphia and Houston. They're each going to the wild card series. The best of threes start Tuesday.
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3: The left lane going south on Highway 9 out of Pender is blocked.
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6: Mostly cloudy skies tonight with a low of 60 degrees. Isolated patches of fog pop up early Monday morning, then skies are mostly cloudy throughout the afternoon. A high of 68. South-southeast winds at 10 miles per hour gust to 20 as a warm front lifts across the area. Showers and thunderstorms move in on Tuesday with cloudy skies and a high of 67. South-southeast winds at 10 miles per hour gust to 20. Wednesday, showers and thunderstorms continue, cloudy skies, high of 68. Thursday, isolated showers, mostly cloudy, with a high of 61. North winds at 20 miles per hour gust to 30 as a cold front drops across the area. Skies are sunny on Friday with a high of 60. Cool and clear through the start of the weekend. I'm weatherology meteorologist Bella Pittman, and that's KTIC weather on Classic Country KTIC.
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2: What a Sunday night football game in Denver. The Broncos were trailing the Rams 16-0 at the half and came back to beat them 30-26 on a touchdown with under 1 minute left. Then an interception for Denver in the end zone on the final play by Talanoa Hufanga, who'd also had a pick six with about 5 minutes to go. Baltimore won a thriller against Dallas in Rio 34-31 on a 56-yard field goal on the final play. Dallas had just settled for a short field goal to tie it with 7 seconds left. San Francisco's 3-0 after beating Arizona. Minnesota is 3-0 after a win at Tampa Bay. Las Vegas is 3-0 after a comeback win at New Orleans. Buffalo is 3-0 after a comeback victory over the Chargers. Washington surprised Seattle 33-31. In baseball, the regular season ended with victories from Philadelphia and Houston. They're each going to the wild card series. The best of threes start Tuesday.
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1: Fox News. I'm Deborah Valentine. More rain is expected from the nor'easter that has pummeled the New England and Mid-Atlantic regions before the system weakens and moves towards Canada.
2: The area of low pressure finally unlocks itself and moves up towards Nantucket as it weakens along the way.
1: Fox Weather's Bob Van Dillon. New Jersey's coastline and Massachusetts have been hardest hit. Flooding, power outages and beach erosion remain. Retiring Democratic Congressman Jared Golden of Maine is endorsing Republican Congressman Mike Lawler of New York in the election for the city's 17th congressional seat. Lawler reacts to the endorsement.
3: This is good news for me in this district. I've routinely been rated the most bipartisan and effective members of Congress.
1: Lawler on Fox's One Nation with Brian Kilmeade. Lawler, the incumbent, is up against Democrat Kate Conley in November. 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
5: Mostly cloudy skies tonight with a low of 60 degrees. Isolated patches of fog pop up early Monday morning, then skies are mostly cloudy throughout the afternoon. A high of 68. South-southeast winds at 10 miles per hour gust to 20 as a warm front lifts across the area. Showers and thunderstorms move in on Tuesday with cloudy skies and a high of 67. South-southeast winds at 10 miles per hour gust to 20. Wednesday, showers and thunderstorms continue, cloudy skies, high of 68. Thursday, isolated showers, mostly cloudy, with a high of 61. North winds at 20 miles per hour gust to 30 as a cold front drops across the area. Skies are sunny on Friday with a high of 60. Cool and clear through the start of the weekend. I'm weatherology meteorologist Bella Pittman, and that's KTIC weather on Classic Country KTIC.
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2: Major League Baseball's regular season ended Sunday with a Philadelphia victory over Tampa Bay 7-3. The Phillies survived to get to the wild card series. They have the first game Tuesday at Atlanta. Houston wins the AL West as a division champ. It'll host the White Sox starting Tuesday. Houston won its finale 9-0 at the A's. The Mariners fired manager Dan Wilson. The U.S. golfers came back to beat the Internationals at the President's Cup in Chicago 17-13. Kyle Larson took the NASCAR race at Kansas. In the opener of the WNBA playoffs, New York won at Minnesota. Victories for Golden State, Las Vegas, and Atlanta. In the Sunday night NFL game, Denver was down 16-0 at the half and still beat the Rams 30-26 on a touchdown with under a minute to go. Baltimore won on a 56-yard field goal on the final play in Rio, beating Dallas 34-31. And victories for 3-0 teams, San Francisco, Minnesota, and Las Vegas.
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1: The Nor'easter is not done. I'm Deborah Valentine. Bye.

0: Flooding and damaging winds, the storm knocking out power to tens of thousands of people. Thousands of flights have also been canceled or delayed. Rain showers are expected to continue through Monday morning before things finally calm down.
1: Tens of thousands of people are still without power across the northeastern U.S., according to poweroutage.us. A 56-year-old man was killed by a falling tree in Brooklyn, New York. Hurricane Nolo is moving away from the Hawaiian Islands amid a lingering threat of heavy rain and flash flooding. A shelter-in-place order is lifted for Towson University in Maryland. It followed a nearby shooting which injured one man on Sunday. Baltimore County Police spokesperson Detective Trey Corbin says the injured person has been taken to a hospital.
2: Notified that an individual and located this individual in the area of Campus Drive. It is an 18-year-old male who sustained a non-life-threatening gunshot wound.
1: The detective confirmed people are in custody without providing further details. No arrests have been announced. An investigation is ongoing. 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
8: Mostly cloudy skies tonight with a low of 60 degrees. Isolated patches of fog pop up early Monday morning, then skies are mostly cloudy throughout the afternoon. A high of 68. South-southeast winds at 10 miles per hour gust to 20 as a warm front lifts across the area. Showers and thunderstorms move in on Tuesday with cloudy skies and a high of 67. South-southeast winds at 10 miles per hour gust to 20. Wednesday, showers and thunderstorms continue, cloudy skies, high of 68. Thursday, isolated showers, mostly cloudy, with a high of 61. North winds at 20 miles per hour gust to 30 as a cold front drops across the area. Skies are sunny on Friday with a high of 60. Cool and clear through the start of the weekend. I'm weatherology meteorologist Bella Pittman, and that's KTIC weather on Classic Country KTIC.
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3: What a Sunday night football game in Denver. The Broncos were trailing the Rams 16-0 at the half and came back to beat them 30-26 on a touchdown with under 1 minute left, then an interception for Denver in the end zone on the final play by Talanoa Hufanga, who'd also had a pick six with about 5 minutes to go. Baltimore won a thriller against Dallas in Rio 34-31 on a 56-yard field goal on the final play. Dallas had just settled for a short field goal to tie it with 7 seconds left. San Francisco's 3-0 after beating Arizona. Minnesota is 3-0 after a win at Tampa Bay. Las Vegas is 3-0 after a comeback win at New Orleans. Buffalo is 3-0 after a comeback victory over the Chargers. Washington surprised Seattle 33-31. In baseball, the regular season ended with victories from Philadelphia and Houston. They're each going to the wild card series. The best of threes start Tuesday.
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2: Mostly cloudy skies tonight with a low of 60 degrees. Isolated patches of fog pop up early Monday morning, then skies are mostly cloudy throughout the afternoon. A high of 68. South-southeast winds at 10 miles per hour gust to 20 as a warm front lifts across the area. Showers and thunderstorms move in on Tuesday with cloudy skies and a high of 67. South-southeast winds at 10 miles per hour, gust to 20. Wednesday, showers and thunderstorms continue, cloudy skies, high of 68. Thursday, isolated showers, mostly cloudy, with a high of 61. North winds at 20 miles per hour, gust to 30, as a cold front drops across the area. Skies are sunny on Friday with a high of 60. Cool and clear through the start of the weekend. I'm weatherology meteorologist Bella Pittman, and that's KTIC weather on Classic Country KTIC.
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0: Anthropic, which has faced headwinds in getting government contracts, has warned AI could become too powerful too quickly. But the president says he's worried regulating it now will give China the upper hand.
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6: 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And Buddy Cannon, my producer, he kept Double Wide, and he let the other song go away and let somebody else cut it. 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I said, well, we should have got that song. 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I said, what do you mean? 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And it was John Deere Green.
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2: Today's battlefield is changing, and military leaders say training has to change with it. Brigadier General Ravi Wagh says Northern Strike helps troops prepare for the real-world conflicts they're watching around the globe.
7: You see what's happening in Ukraine right now. You see what's happening globally with some of our other emerging conflicts that you see. And I think that this is a place where you can test and innovate.
2: More than 9,000 service members from 36 states and 5 partner nations taking part, training not only to improve their own units, but to learn how to operate together.
7: We want to train with the allies and partners we're going to go to war with.
2: The training also includes emerging technology like drones delivering blood, AI to help track supplies, and 3D printing on the battlefield.
7: Soldiers can be exposed to now, so they're not going to see it for the first time in conflict. They're going to get exposed to it here.
2: With Military Matters, Oliviana Kelmes, Fox News.
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9: Mostly cloudy skies tonight with a low of 60 degrees. Isolated patches of fog pop up early Monday morning. Then skies are mostly cloudy throughout the afternoon. A high of 68. South-southeast winds at 10 miles per hour, gust to 20 as a warm front lifts across the area. Showers and thunderstorms move in on Tuesday with cloudy skies and a high of 67. South-southeast winds at 10 miles per hour, gust to 20. Wednesday, showers and thunderstorms continue, cloudy skies, high of 68. Thursday, isolated showers, mostly cloudy, with a high of 61. North winds at 20 miles per hour, gust to 30 as a cold front drops across the area. Skies are sunny on Friday with a high of 60. Cool and clear through the start of the weekend. I'm weatherology meteorologist Bella Pittman, and that's KTIC weather on Classic Country KTIC.
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1: Plots thwarted. Good morning, I'm Gordon Deal, along with Nicole Murray on this Monday, September 28th. Glad you could join us. Here's what's up this hour.
11: 5 men have been arrested in the UK on suspicion of plotting a terrorist attack on a British airbase used by the U.S.
1: President Trump expects to hold talks with Iran this week. He's also not ruling out further military strikes.
11: The Northeast is cleaning up from a weekend nor'easter that flooded beach towns and snarled flights.
1: And why stress at the office isn't always about added workload.
12: First is, of course, heavy workloads. I mean, that is a thing. People are doing more with less. They're doing the work of two people.

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1: For today, some patchy fog possible to start, otherwise mostly cloudy skies with highs approaching 70. Then for tonight, cloud cover, lows in the lower 60s. For your Tuesday, showers and thundershowers becoming likely will work up to a high of 68. Winds breezy from the south and southeast. Widespread showers and storms continuing for your Tuesday night. The rain could be heavy at times with a low of 62. Even midweek Wednesday, still widespread showers and thundershowers, a high of 67. Thursday, just a slight chance for some lingering showers mainly early in the day. We'll ease back to the lower 60s for highs. And a dry and sunny end to your work week on Friday with highs around 61. Still looking to stay dry into your upcoming weekend. Saturday, lower 60s for highs. And for your Sunday, a high of 61. I'm weatherology meteorologist Michael Caro, and that's KTIC Weather on Classic Country, KTIC.
2: Fox News, I'm CJ Papa. President Trump expects more U.S.-Iran talks this week, that from Axios. The president rejecting Iran's proposal to reopen the Strait of Hormuz within 7 days in exchange for lifting U.S. naval blockade, easing oil sanctions, and restoring a regional ceasefire. Stock futures are lower this morning on Wall Street. New Jersey flooded out from the nor'easter that ravaged the Northeast and New England. Fox Weather's Britta Merwin.
3: This morning, high tide is at 9 a.m. here in Manasquan, New Jersey, and it's the first high tide that the forecast is not calling for Back Bay flooding. It's these back bays and inlets that really took it on the chin this past weekend.
2: But the storm is beginning to weaken. SpaceX's massive Starship rocket set to launch 8:15 a.m. Eastern from Starbase, Texas. It's the first time the flight expected to reach Earth's orbit. 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
5: Getting tired of being a slave to the algorithm? 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
2: Secretary of War Pete Hegseth introduced a new measurement to test future military leaders' response in the heat of battle, the Joint Warfighter Evaluation.
3: Colonels and Navy captains screening for one star will undergo this assessment to stratify their ability to fight, adapt, and win.
2: The metric, Secretary Hegseth said, will identify who can master a chaotic battle space and lead soldiers and sailors. He said it mirrors leadership testing that predates World War II and uses a simple assessment.
3: The scenario only cares about operational decisions under pressure.
2: The secretary said proven competence, not paper credentials, will be what finds
3: our most lethal and most adaptable leaders.
2: Each of the five military branches will have its own evaluation. How heavily it will determine command promotions has not been specified. Gernal Scott, Fox News.
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4: Prices back on the rise. I'm Dave Anthony, Fox News, up more than 4% this morning with continued uncertainty around what happens next with Iran. President Trump rejected their latest ceasefire offer that included a demand the U.S. lift sanctions and a naval blockade. Iran's foreign minister tells NBC's Meet the Press.
5: We trust ourselves. We are ready for diplomacy. We are ready for war at the same time.
4: Abbas Araghchi says the U.S. has tested them before and they are ready for war if it happens again. We mentioned oil rising. Well, the price of diesel is down 2 cents. Now it's $6.45 per gallon, according to AAA. That is 7 cents less than the recent record high. The president has blamed the Russia-Ukraine war for that price spike. And after another deadly Russian bombardment today, Ukraine counterattacked one of its strikes at another Russian oil facility. Five men are in custody in Britain facing terror charges and a plot thwarted after a farmer alerted police near Fairford Air Force Base operated by the U.S.
6: home to bombers used to strike Iran. The farmer told British media she saw a large group of hooded and masked men, and within minutes of calling it in, the nearby village was full of armed police. President Trump says U.S. and British authorities had the suspects under view for a long time.
4: Fox's Jonathan Savage in London. A powerful storm called the Nor'easter will start to move away after hitting from the Mid-Atlantic to New England, causing flooding in low-lying and coastal areas. Fox Weather's Britta Merwin is in Manasquan, New Jersey, on the shore.
7: We had power outages, wind gusts between 70 and 80 miles per hour. It's still raining. We've picked up several inches of rain here in Manasquan. We still have a flood warning just off to our west.
4: Meanwhile, Hurricane Nolo getting stronger. It's moving away from Hawaii. Nolo passed to the south of the islands without doing major damage, but Hurricane Polo is closing in on Mexico's Pacific coast, set to hit there later today. 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
3: Did you know that in the 1980s, bacon almost disappeared from American life? 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Be gone? The diet craze told everybody that fat was the enemy, and bacon sales completely tanked. For nearly a decade, bacon was something your grandparents ate, not something cool or modern. Then in 1992, the fast food chain took a risk. Hardee's put bacon on a burger and called it the Frisco Burger. It became a massive hit. Within months, every other fast food chain in America scrambled to add bacon to their menus. Like McDonald's, Burger King, Wendy's, all of a sudden bacon wasn't just breakfast anymore, it was everywhere. It was bacon bliss across America. One menu decision changed an entire industry. See what a little risk with a little bacon on top did? Heck, I'm getting hungry just reading this. So be listening on Mondays for your chance to win a $10 More Meat Monday gift certificate. More Meat Mondays is brought to you by Saunders County Livestock and Ag Association, Midwest Diesel of Beamer, and the Cumming County Pork Producers.
4: I'm Connie Green in the KTIC News Center, which is sponsored by TNT Coins in Fremont. The Nebraska Board of Regents approved 4 people to represent the university on the Nebraska Medicine Board during a special meeting Friday. The Board of Regents approved the addition of the Omaha Community Foundation as a governing member of the Nebraska Medicine Organization earlier in the month. The Nebraska Department of Transportation says a traffic switch in Wisner is expected tomorrow if weather is cooperative. Traffic will be shifted slightly to the north to complete the construction of the new eastbound lanes of traffic into Wisner. Today, September 28th, is Native American Day in Nebraska. As such, the Winnebago Tribe offices are closed today. Those are the latest stories from the KTIC News Center.
5: KTIC weather update.
6: For today, some patchy fog possible to start, otherwise mostly cloudy skies with highs approaching 70. Then for tonight, cloud cover, lows in the lower 60s. For your Tuesday, showers and thunder showers becoming likely will work up to a high of 68. Winds breezy from the south and southeast. Widespread showers and storms continuing for your Tuesday night. The rain could be heavy at times with a low of 62. Even midweek Wednesday, still widespread showers and thundershowers, a high of 67. Thursday, just a slight chance for some lingering showers, mainly early in the day, will ease back to the lower 60s for highs, and a dry and sunny end to your work week on Friday, with highs around 61. Still looking to stay dry into your upcoming weekend. Saturday, lower 60s for highs, and for your Sunday, a high of 61.
7: I'm weatherology meteorologist Michael Caro, and that's KTIC weather on Classic Country KTIC.
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8: First news this morning with your host, Gordon Deal.
9: Suspected terrorism in the UK. Good morning. I'm Gordon Deal, along with Nicole Murray on this Monday, September 28th. Glad you could be with us. Here's what we have for you this hour.
10: Authorities in England have arrested 5 men operating suspicious vehicles near a British airbase that's used by the U.S.
9: From the Jersey Shore to New England, a powerful nor'easter ruined weekend plans with rain, high winds, and flooding.
10: President Trump expects to hold talks with Iran this week after rejecting a peace proposal.
9: And lawmakers re-elected this November will be staring right at the potential Social Security crisis.
11: We may not be able to ignore this anymore. 80% of those voters said they are more likely to support a candidate with a plan to prevent automatic benefit cuts over a candidate who just promises not to touch it and do nothing.
9: Medora Lee at USA Today on how senators winning 6-year terms will be in office when the Social Security Trust Fund is depleted in 2032.

0: patchy fog possible to start, otherwise mostly cloudy skies with highs approaching 70. Then for tonight, cloud cover, lows in the lower 60s. For your Tuesday, showers and thundershowers becoming likely will work up to a high of 68. Winds breezy from the south and southeast. Widespread showers and storms continuing for your Tuesday night. The rain could be heavy at times with a low of 62. Even midweek Wednesday, still widespread showers and thundershowers, a high of 67. Thursday, just a slight chance for some lingering showers, mainly early in the day. We'll ease back to the lower 60s for highs, and a dry and sunny end to your work week on Friday, with highs around 61. Still looking to stay dry into your upcoming weekend. Saturday, lower 60s for highs, and for your Sunday, a high of 61. I'm weatherology meteorologist Michael Caro, and that's KTIC Weather on Classic Country, KTIC.
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5: We're a mile north of Beamer here, and looks like we got about 90 hundreds.
6: The left lane going south on Highway 9 out of Pender is blocked.
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12: Thanks for being with us. The best week of the year to buy a home is here. According to a report from Realtor.com, the week of September 27th to October 3rd will provide a combination of factors poised to make home buying more accessible than in recent months. You've got lower home prices, rising supply, and less competition. Buyers can typically expect prices to be 3.5% below their peak seasonal high due to decreased demand. So on a $416,000 home, that means a savings of about 14 grand. Total listings are nearly 40% higher than at the start of the year. The National Association of Realtors says there was a 4.9-month supply of unsold homes in August, highest level in more than a decade. A year ago, many sellers priced homes optimistically, then had to offer reductions when their properties lingered on the market. Now, sellers are listing at a level that buyers are interested in. 8 minutes in front of the hour on This Morning. Once again, here's Nicole Murray.
13: And now, the three big things you need to know. Number one.
14: British police say they have arrested 5 men on suspicion of explosives and terrorism offenses near an airbase that is used by the U.S. to strike Iran. Maggie Blythe with police in Gloucestershire County.
15: I would want to ensure and reassure our communities that any call into us is always acted on, and any information or intelligence passed to the police is treated really seriously. We will continue to do that. We already do, and the same would apply to my colleagues from other agencies.
14: Officials say they received a tip yesterday regarding three vans that were heading to the base.
13: Number two.
14: Remnants of a powerful nor'easter continue to hit parts of the East Coast this morning after bringing heavy rain, strong winds, and dangerous waves to the northeast over the weekend. New Jersey Governor Mikey Sherrill.
4: The storm has brought strong winds, heavy rain, and flooding. Our shore communities have been hit hard, and we're monitoring the damage closely.
14: Hundreds of flights in the Northeast were delayed or canceled yesterday.
13: Number three.
14: A juvenile has allegedly shot a special education New Mexico middle school teacher on school grounds. Hobbs Police Chief James Jones.
16: We have learned that the juvenile suspect is a 13-year-old male student at Highland Middle School. He is currently in custody, where he's being held on numerous charges.
14: Police say the teacher, Kelly Matthews, is in the hospital in critical condition after Friday's shooting. A man has been arrested after a woman in her 60s was pronounced dead after she was found unresponsive with multiple stab wounds in New York City's Central Park yesterday. Police say 63-year-old Jonathan Robles is facing murder and criminal possession of a weapon charges. Soaring diesel prices are rippling through the U.S. economy. AAA data says that the national average diesel price currently sits at $6.53 per gallon. That is up from $3.69 a year ago. Two pandas have arrived in Atlanta from China. Zoo visitor Nikki Roberts.
17: I'm excited. I love pandas. They're so cute. They look squishy.
14: Officials say Ping Ping and Fu Shang must quarantine for at least a month before opening to the public.
18: All right. I was going to draw some visitors.
14: Oh, yeah.
18: People like their pandas.
14: Oh, my God. They're so squishy.
18: And I was just going to say, squishy?
14: Yeah, very squishy. Like, fluffy. Fluffy. I've always wanted to, like, hug a panda. I don't know if it'll ever actually happen, but...
18: Yeah. Okay, Nicole. 6 minutes now in front of the hour.
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18: Thanks for being with us. A powerful nor'easter that hit New England has also brought a piece of 142-year-old history to light south of Cape Cod, Massachusetts, on the island of Nantucket. The Nantucket Current reported Saturday that as the winds hit the area, a fragment from what's believed to be the shipwreck of a 19th-century coastal schooner washed ashore. The Nantucket news outlet shared footage of a portion of the shipwrecked vessel, several large wooden beams held together with what appeared to be several large nails. It says the newly surfaced fragment is likely a piece of the Warren Sawyer, a wooden ship that wrecked in December 1884. It was reportedly en route from Boston to New Orleans, carrying cotton and scrap iron, when the sailing vessel was blown off its course by gale force winds. The captain and all seven others on board were saved. That'll do it for this hour. For Nicole Murray and Mike Gavin, I'm Gordon Deal. Thanks for listening to This Morning, America's First News.

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1: For today, some patchy fog possible to start. Otherwise, mostly cloudy skies with highs approaching 70. Then for tonight, cloud cover, lows in the lower 60s. For your Tuesday, showers and thundershowers becoming likely will work up to a high of 68. Winds breezy from the south and southeast. Widespread showers and storms continuing for your Tuesday night. The rain could be heavy at times with a low of 62. Even midweek Wednesday, still widespread showers and thundershowers, a high of 67. Thursday, just a slight chance for some lingering showers, mainly early in the day. We'll ease back to the lower 60s for highs, and a dry and sunny end to your work week on Friday, with highs around 61. Still looking to stay dry into your upcoming weekend. Saturday, lower 60s for highs, and for your Sunday, a high of 61. I'm weatherology meteorologist Michael Caro, and that's KTIC Weather on Classic Country KTIC.
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2: They are all British nationals. I'm Dave Anthony, Fox News. We're just learning that from UK counter-terror police today after five men were taken into custody in a thwarted plot near Fairford Air Force Base operated by the U.S.
3: Gloucestershire police say they received a call for three suspicious vehicles traveling towards the base. Armed officers responded before they reached it and arrested five men on suspicion of committing offenses under the Explosives Act.
2: That's Fox's Stephanie Bennett in London. President Trump called the arrest fantastic.
4: We had them under investigation. They were looking to do big damage to our fort.
2: From there, American fighter jets have flown missions in the Iran conflict. Now, the president has rejected Iran's latest ceasefire offer that U.S. Ambassador to the U.N. Mike Waltz tells NBC's Meet the Press had strings attached the U.S. could not agree to.
5: With this offer came a request to have access to billions in frozen funds, came a request for the lifting of sanctions.
2: Now, Iran says in reaction it's ready for either war to resume or more diplomacy. And Iran's supreme leader put out a statement a short time ago that enemy forces do not dare enter the Gulf and the Arabian Sea would be cleared of enemies. And oil prices, they're rising back up this morning more than 3%. Days after releasing a new song, Taylor Swift made history at the MTV Video Music Awards, winning her 33rd career trophy. Fox's Chandley Painter has more.
6: The pop star received the first ever inaugural Artist Director honors and won the top prize of the night, which was Video of the Year for The Fate of Ophelia. She dedicated that award to the late country legend Dolly Parton and called her the ultimate showgirl.
7: Everything that happened in her life or her career, she channeled back into love and gratitude and appreciation for her fans.
2: That was on MTV and CBS. Madonna also won seven awards, including Artist of the Year. America's listening to Fox News.
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9: When your child isn't feeling well,
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0: which is sponsored by TNT Coins in Fremont. The Nebraska Board of Regents approved four people to represent the university on the Nebraska Medicine Board during a special meeting Friday. The Board of Regents approved the addition of the Omaha Community Foundation as a governing member of the Nebraska Medicine Organization earlier in the month. The Nebraska Department of Transportation says a traffic switch in Wisner is expected tomorrow if weather is cooperative. Traffic will be shifted slightly to the north to complete the construction of the new eastbound lanes of traffic into Wisner. Today, September 28th, is Native American Day in Nebraska. As such, the Winnebago Tribe offices are closed today. Those are the latest stories from the KTIC News Center.
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0: We have patchy fog before 10 a.m., otherwise mostly cloudy today, highs near 70, winds from the southeast at 5 to 10 miles per hour, gusting to 15 miles per hour. Overcast tonight, lows around 60, winds from the south at 5 to 10 miles per hour. We do have a chance of showers and thunderstorms for tomorrow morning. We also have overcast skies for tomorrow, a high near 70, winds from the southeast at 10 to 15 miles per hour, gusting up to 22 miles per hour. Chance of precipitation for tomorrow is 60%. More showers, maybe even a thunderstorm Tuesday night. Heavy rainfall is quite possible, lows around 62. Winds from the south at 5 miles per hour. The chance of precipitation for tomorrow night is 100%, and rainfall amounts could be between 1 and 2 inches. Showers, maybe a thunderstorm for Wednesday. Highs near 68. Winds from the south at 5 miles per hour. Chance of precipitation is 90%, and again, some substantial rain here with 1 to 2 inches possible. That's for Wednesday. Wednesday night, more showers. Mostly cloudy, lows around 58. Partly sunny for Thursday, a high near 62. Partly cloudy Thursday night, lows around 48. Sunny skies for Friday, highs near 61. Clear skies Friday night, lows around 50. Mostly sunny for Saturday, a high near 62. Partly cloudy Saturday night, lows around 53. Sunny for Sunday and a high near 61. Right now, we are not showing a lot of shower activity in the region, but we certainly have some cloud cover. It is 63 degrees in Fremont, 63 in Columbus, 64 in Omaha, and 64 in Wayne. Norfolk is reporting 63 degrees, and here at the Classic Country KTIC studios in West Point, we have overcast skies, patchy fog.

0: fog and 63 degrees.
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2: Seeking clarification on the diesel exemptions from the governor's office. I'm Alex Makavica with today's agriculture news on the Rural Radio Network. Good morning. Nebraska farmers and ranchers will get a 90-day break on diesel costs under an executive order from Governor Pillen late last week. But following that announcement, many questions were being asked. Steve White spoke with the governor directly for some clarification.
5: The order allows highway-registered vehicles involved in agriculture to hold, sell, and use untaxed dyed diesel during the 90-day period. We spoke to the governor on the phone. He said the goal is to put more money back in the producers' pockets at a time when they're moving crops, livestock, and feed.
6: That means if you're hauling corn into town or soybeans, if you're hauling distillers away, if you're hauling feed to livestock, if you're hauling livestock to market, all of those can be able to be utilized and be able to get a diesel tax break.
5: Pillen says the savings are about 31 cents a gallon on Nebraska's diesel tax. The order also provides for refunds of diesel taxes paid while transporting Nebraska seasonal products and livestock on state roads.
2: Thanks, Steve. More than 167,000 pounds of raw pork, beef, and goat products are being recalled across the nation after the USDA says the meat was produced without federal inspection and shipped with falsified inspection labels. The products came from Star Meat Delivery in North Carolina. They were distributed to retail stores and restaurants across the country. The USDA says the products could pose a health risk because meat produced without an inspection may contain harmful bacteria, allergens, and other contaminants. No injuries or illnesses, however, have been reported. From the Nebraska Soybean Board Studios, I'm Alex Makavica here on the Rural Radio Network.
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2: Nebraska pork producers are using food to promote pork and help feed children in the state. The Nebraska Pork Producers Association recently held its Taste of Elegance in Omaha. It brought together 12 chefs for a pork competition and reception. Jane Stone is the director of domestic marketing and says the event also supports Completely Kids in its weekend backpack program, which provides more than 1,300 backpacks each weekend for food insecure children, especially in the Omaha area.
9: And I think we're, you know, the event this year probably raised, we haven't gotten the final numbers yet, but maybe about $250,000. And so cumulatively, we're getting really close to about the $4 million mark that through this collaboration we've raised for food insecure children in Omaha, which certainly fulfills our We Care goals.
2: The competition was won by Chef Dijon Ross. He's the executive chef at the Champions Run.
9: It was a braised pork bao bun, but the bao buns were homemade and fresh, and it was just absolutely full of flavor. The second place winner is a perennial favorite of this event, Chef Oscar Hernandez from Corner Kitchen. If you've never been to his place in Omaha, be sure and check it out. But he won second place with pork Mexican adobo.
2: The Taste of Elegance event put on by the Nebraska Pork Producers Association has been held in partnership with Completely Kids for 15 years. And there's new research that could help cattle producers use antibiotics more selectively while improving animal health and reducing costs. A K-State-led study found treating entire groups of cattle with preventative antibiotics didn't provide enough health benefit to justify the cost in 70% of the groups that were studied. Researchers developed models to help identify which cattle are most likely to benefit from treatment.
10: Satellite images and crop tours are useful tools. They give you information you didn't have before. But what's most important, especially in a year like this, is what's in the grain tank. Hi, this is Chad Moyer. Join me this harvest season as we follow the harvest across the region. I'll be visiting with farmers as they weigh in on this year's growing season and harvest progress. Weighing in from around KTIC country is brought to you by Pender Grain and Pender and Mitchell Equipment of Atkinson and Humphrey.
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0: Good morning. I'm Connie Green. Happy to be with you this morning. It is 7:16, and this is Classic Country KTIC. Coming up, we have the Daily Livestock Recap with KTIC Ag Director Chad Moyer.
10: All right. Thanks very much there, Connie. Good morning to you as well. It is time for a check on ag information here on a Monday, KTIC. We're going to start with a recap of the markets and head to the mercantile and recap the livestock markets from last week on the Merc. It was a higher day for the most part on the cattle futures on Friday, but it was a little weaker in the hogs. Here's where we ended last week. October live cattle did end down 20 cents to 218.87, but the rest of the pit was higher. December was up $1.05 at 222.15. And February up 142 at 224.30. Feeder cattle contracts, October 317 higher at 334.92, and November up 390 at 331.97, January up 370 at 324.35. Lean hog contracts, October 97 down 78.22, December down 45, 69.02, and February down 52 at 70.32. Class 3 milk futures on Friday, October down 14 cents, 15.16, November down 2, 1586, and December up 6 at 1614. Well, there was really no strong development in the Fed cash cattle market on Friday. The live cattle contracts kept their mild advancement through the end of the day. Not much more needs to be said about kind of an uneventful day, if you will. Just a handful of cattle sold in the north at 350, steady with earlier in the week. Again, nothing really in the south to offer any sort of direction. So again, just slightly higher. Feeder cattle contracts, they saw continued support from buyers in the country, and the fact that cattle live cattle contracts were higher as well. So the feeder cattle contracts were able to keep their elevated position through the end of the day as well on Friday. Although pork cutout values may have closed a tick higher, traders deemed too little too late to really do anything to support the market ahead of the close. So therefore, the hog futures did end just a little bit weaker. Cash cattle country didn't see a whole lot of activity in anywhere, really, in cattle country. There was some additional trade reported in Nebraska on Friday. Looks like another 43, almost 4,400 head traded hands at 220 on a live basis, 345 to 346 dressed. Iowa did move another 3,800 or so. And again, 219 to 221 and 345 were the values there. Totals, at least preliminarily out of Nebraska, 12,100, Iowa 10,800, nothing in Kansas, nothing to report in any sort of trade there. So we'll see what the mandatories look like when they come out, maybe offer a little bit better insight. Beef cutouts did end higher Friday. Choice was up 271, 378.83. Selects were up 366 at 355.76. Over in the hog trade on Friday, the Western Corn Belt number 79.25, that was up 24 on the day. National number was down 27 at 78.68. Pork cutouts, loins down 94, bellies were 781 higher, hams down 246, ribs down 69, overall carcass value 64 higher, 86.74. At the terminals, barrels and gilts steady at 60, sows were steady 54 to 60. Looking ahead to today, as far as the hog side of the markets, fundamental support limited. A friendly hogs and pigs report last week did not generate the desire to establish long-term positions in the market. As far as cattle country goes, again, we'll kind of see where some of these headlines go, what sort of movement there was. Again, ICE enforcement in Kansas disrupting slaughter. According to USDA numbers, fed slaughter was down 9% Wednesday, down 16% on Thursday. Difficult to say if that's going to be made up here this week or if it's just going to be business as usual without much difference. But beyond that, again, processing last week's cash cattle movement. Look at show lists. That'll be the main job for today here. So cash cattle called steady. Cattle futures called higher. Cash hogs called higher. Hog futures are called higher to start the day here as well. That's an update on the livestock. Let's take a break. Come back. Check in on the grains. We'll do that right after this.
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10: All right, thanks again there, Connie. Now let's turn our attention to the grains. Let's go to the overnight session in the EU-CBOT here this morning, where we are seeing mostly lower moves to start the grain trade here on early on a Monday morning. Last trade, December corn is 7.25 down at 5.21. That is a half a click off the overnight low. March is 7.75 down to 5.34.25. May corn is down 7.75 at 5.41. November soybeans are down 23. 3.75 this morning, 12.95 at a quarter, and that is just over a penny off the overnight low. January is down 23.5, 13.09. March beans are off 22.25, 13.17 and a quarter. October bean oil down 20 at 67.06. October soybean meal is down 7.30 a ton, 366.60. Over the wheat pit, December Kansas City wheat down 12.75, 7.49 and a quarter, and that is just shy of a penny off the overnight low. March is down 12.5, 761.5. May is down 11.75, 766.5. Corn futures down this morning. National average basis at the end of last week held steady at 41 under. Technically, December corn is finds support at 515, resistance 545. Commitment of Traders report showed that managed money investors held a net long corn futures position 414,400 contracts as of September 22nd. That's after adding a net 12,400 short contracts from the week before. This week's wet weather for the Corn Belt is going to set back harvest progress even more, especially here in Nebraska, Iowa, other Corn Belt states as well. Soybean futures are down this morning. National average basis was unchanged at the end of last week. From a technical standpoint, point price resistance for soybeans around $13.25. Support is right around $13, although we are testing that here this morning. Commitment of Traders report showed managed money held a net long soybean futures position 265,000 contracts as of September 22nd. They added about 20,000 long contracts from the prior week. Like the corn market, traders especially be watching any sort of harvest progress that it'd be interesting to see what USDA's numbers look like when they come out this afternoon in the crop progress report. Wheat futures are down this morning as well. Winter wheat futures, managed money held about 13,000 contracts as of September 22nd after adding about 8,400 short positions from the prior week. Some other things that are going on. U.S.-China trade talks last week produced a board of trade that will meet by the end of the year, create an agriculture working group. President Trump said yesterday that he is still thinking very seriously about U.S. diesel exports and the potential to ban those exports. Soy oil prices obviously would be pressured on that. Crude oil prices do remain supported at the beginning of the week here by tighter oil inventories, disruptions in the Strait of Hormuz, and tighter sanctions on Iran as well. Overnight, soybean futures in China were up 1.5%. Malaysian palm oil was down 0.2%. Asian markets lower. Japan's Nikkei is down about 0.75%. European markets are higher. Overnight crude oil, November is up 3.52 overnight, 95.93. December gold is down 1.31 at 41.90.20. The dollar index is up just shy of 0.2%. Again, at last check in the grains, corn down 7, soybeans are down about 23, wheat in Kansas City down 12 this morning. There's a recap of the markets on the morning news, KTIC, Chad Moyer reporting. Connie, we'll send things back to you.
0: Thank you, sir. It is 7:26 here on Classic Country, KTIC. 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
15: I'm Charles Payne, and this is the Fox Business Report.
16: NVIDIA has released software it says can prevent artificial intelligence agents from going rogue. The software called the NVIDIA Agent Safety Platform can quarantine AI agents that attempt to move outside their boundaries in milliseconds. The platform helps developers to test, deploy, and secure AI agents. Crude oil prices are higher this morning, though President Trump says talks with Iran will continue this week. Brent crude, the global oil price, is up to $108 a barrel. West Texas Intermediate U.S. oil at $96. Yields on U.S. Treasuries are higher this morning. In addition to the trade truce between the U.S. and China extended until mid-January, the countries have also agreed to a $30 billion reciprocal tariff reduction. That's your Fox Business Report. I'm Jenny Coselda. Invested in you.
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29: I'm Joel Janacek. Number one, Nebraska volleyball finished its nine-match homestand with a 25-19, 25-10, 25-12 sweep of Ohio State on Saturday night at the Devaney Center. Nebraska returns to action this week on the road as the Huskers visit number 14 Penn State on Thursday and Maryland on Saturday. Vincent Genitone scored a pair of touchdowns and the Nebraska football team opened the Big Ten season with a 31-13 victory over the Michigan State Spartans in East Lansing on Saturday. With the win, Nebraska moved to 4-0 on the season and 1-0 in the Big Ten. The Huskers will return to Memorial Stadium on Saturday against Maryland. That game set to start at 3 p.m. Former Clarkson Lee star Chloe Hanyel had a match-high 13 kills and season-high 8 blocks to power number 2 Wayne State in the Northern Sun Conference volleyball sweep over the University of Sioux Falls Saturday afternoon in Wayne. For KTIC Sports, I'm Joel Janacek.
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0: 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It is performed for us by the U.S. Marine Corps Band.

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1: I'm Connie Green in the KTIC News Center, which is sponsored by TNT Coins and Fremont. Find out what your coins, silver, and jewelry are really worth at TNT Coins. The Nebraska Board of Regents approved four people to represent the university on the Nebraska Medicine Board during a special meeting Friday. The new board members are Tom Ostergaard, CEO and Chairman of Crete Carrier Corporation, Paul Kinney, Chair of the NU Board of Regents, Jim Scheer, Vice Chair of the NU Board of Regents, and Regent Joel Makavica. During a special meeting in September, the Board of Regents approved the addition of the Omaha Community Foundation as a governing member of the Nebraska Medicine Organization. Nebraska Senator Deb Fischer is pressing the Senate to pass a new farm bill, saying producers cannot keep operating under short-term extensions of a law first passed in 2018.
2: To be frank, America's farmers and ranchers are struggling. Drought, high input costs, and low yields have made it a very trying time.
1: The Senate Ag Committee did advance the bill. Fischer spoke on the Senate floor Thursday, highlighting the push for year-round E15, expanded access to precision ag technology, protections for tribal nutrition programs, and more flexibility for virtual fencing after natural disasters like Nebraska's historic wildfires. Fischer says she expects a Senate vote during the approaching lame duck session. More news coming up on Classic Country KTIC right after this.
3: Imagine you're reading Pride and Prejudice, except you're not reading it. Harris Dickinson and Marissa Abella are reading it to you on Audible. Her barbs sting you. His coldness sends a shiver up your spine. Your heart aches. Your ears burn. You yearn for Elizabeth and Mr. Darcy to profess their undying love for one another. You can't bear it any longer. Well, maybe a chapter longer. Performance is so good, you'll give love a second chance. Audible. Stories that speak to you.
1: The Nebraska Department of Transportation says a traffic switch in Wisner is expected this coming Tuesday if weather is cooperative. Traffic will be shifted slightly to the north to complete the construction of the new eastbound lanes of traffic into Wisner. Anticipated completion for the work is October 31st. Warner Construction of Hastings is the contractor for the project. Drivers are strongly encouraged to drive cautiously in and near work zones to buckle up and to put phones down. Today is September 28th, Native American Day in Nebraska. As such, the Winnebago Tribe offices are closed today. Nebraska state statute indicates that American Indian Day is the fourth Monday in September and is set aside for schools, clubs, and religious organizations to promote greater understanding and brotherhood between Native Americans and non-Indigenous people of the state of Nebraska. 21 other states in the Union have similar state holidays. Those are the latest stories from the KTIC News Center.
4: Fox News, I'm CJ Papa. The U.S. and China releasing a list of products that will receive a cut in tariffs. It's worth around $30 billion. This is linked to last week's summit between the superpowers in D.C. President Trump bullish on artificial intelligence despite the potential dangers.
5: You don't give up a $1 trillion or more, $2 or $3 or $4 trillion industry because you think something like that.
4: The president, Neil Inouye, Fox's Mark Meredith in Washington.
6: Earlier this morning, the CEO of NVIDIA announced a new AI safety partnership involving multiple different companies like Oracle, Citi, as well as Accenture. And AI will remain in the focus tomorrow when the president has the speaker here and AI leaders talking all about this ever-growing tech.
4: Brent crude futures gain over 4%, reaching its highest level since September 15th due to the stalled U.S.-Iran peace efforts. 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
1: We have patchy fog this morning, otherwise overcast. Highs near 70, winds from the south at 5 to 10 miles per hour, gusting to 15 miles per hour. Overcast tonight, lows around 60, winds from the southeast at 5 to 10 miles per hour, gusting to 20 miles per hour. A chance of showers and thunderstorms tomorrow morning. Showers are likely afterwards. Overcast, highs near 69, winds from the southeast at 10 to 15 miles per hour, gusting to 25 miles per hour. The chance of precipitation tonight is 60%. Showers, maybe a thunderstorm for tomorrow night. Some of those storms could produce heavy rainfall. Lows around 62, winds from the south at 5 miles per hour. The chance of precipitation for tomorrow night is 100%, with new rainfall amounts between 1 and 2 inches possible. Showers for Wednesday, thunderstorms as well, highs near 68, winds from the south at 5 miles per hour. The chance of precipitation for Wednesday is 90%, and new rainfall amounts between 1 and 2 inches are possible. So yes, have your umbrella with you the next few days. Showers Wednesday night, mostly cloudy, lows around 58, winds from the southwest at 5 to 10 miles per hour. Chance of precipitation Wednesday night is 70%. Partly sunny Thursday, highs near 62, partly cloudy Thursday night, a low of 48. Sunny for Friday, highs near 61, clear skies Friday night with a low of 50. Sunny Saturday, highs approaching 62, and partly cloudy Saturday night, a low of 53. Sunny Sunday, highs near 61. Right now, we have 62 degrees in Blair, 63 in Millard. It is 63 in Norfolk. Columbus is reporting 63 degrees as well. And here at the Classic Country KTIC studios, we have overcast skies and 63 degrees.
7: Harvest is the time of year to start making decisions on next year's crop. 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
1: It is 7:39 here on Classic Country, KTIC. Good morning. I'm Connie. Very happy to be with you this morning. I do love my job. Take a harvest break for safety with KTIC and 107.9 The Bull is brought to us by Strongfield Resources, Wagner Tire and Auto Repair, Kalp Seed and Fertilizer, Building Green Structures, Mitchell Equipment, Atkinson and Humphrey, the Nebraska Lottery, Sapp Brothers, Weston Farm, DNS Tires, Dinkle Implement, West Point Auto and Truck Center, and Loggeman Auto Parts. 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Lunch and prizes will be delivered to you in the field during harvest season with KTIC and The Bull. And I went downstairs into the sales area this morning, and it looks like Christmas. Those folks have really knocked themselves out getting all kinds of great goodies for the goodie bag for this event. 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
1: 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It's a Monday morning. 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Stay up to date with the latest ag news, market reports, and information from the Rural Radio Network. 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
1: It is 7:44. We have 63 degrees here on Classic Country KTIC. Lots of rain and a few thunderstorms in our forecast. You can depend on Classic Country KTIC and 107.9 The Bull for severe weather coverage. 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
12: All right. Thanks very much there, Connie. Good morning to you as well. It is time for a check on ag information here on a Monday at KTIC. On Friday, Governor Jim Pillen highlighted Nebraska's One Red initiative in Norfolk and how it is poised to help the city fund a critical wastewater infrastructure project. He was joined by Senator Robert Dover, Nebraska Department of Water, Energy, and the Environment Director Jesse Bradley, and Norfolk Mayor Shane Clausen as well. Norfolk and DWEE are partnering in a $38 million grant through the One Red Wastewater Treatment Facility Anaerobic Digestion Digestion Program. This program aims to help communities build or expand digesters, gas collection systems, and energy infrastructure at wastewater facilities. Norfolk's Digester Project intended to accept agriculture wastewater and capture the biogas created by the digester process to convert it to renewable natural gas. Not only will that generate energy, but it'll also help Norfolk's wastewater facility handle high-strength waste. And that has been an area of concern, especially as Actis Nutrition is looking to expand their milk processing plant there in Norfolk. This One Red grant opportunity represents an important investment in Nebraska's wastewater infrastructure, helps the city expand its role from treating wastewater into viewing it as a valuable resource. Agriculture producers can now start enrolling in ARC and PLC through USDA, and this after USDA updated more than 30 million new base acres. The expansion was the first in 20 years, made possible by the Working Families Tax Cut Act. Now that the base allocation process is complete, producers can make elections and enroll for the 2026 crop year in ARC and PLC. That is up now through December 11th, and you can also make elections on 2027 crop year, and that will open November 2nd and run through March 15th of next year. Now, because eligible acres exceeded the nationwide 30 million acre cap, USDA's Farm Service Agency is applying an across-the-board prorated reduction of 3.69% to all newly allocated base acres. You can get more information on this. Contact your local USDA Service Center or FSA office. Members of the Nebraska Farm Bureau Leadership Academy recently traveled to Washington, D.C., took a firsthand look at the federal policy process, and advocated on issues important to Nebraska agriculture. During the visits with members and staff in Nebraska's congressional delegation on Capitol Hill, they discussed the importance of completing the new farm bill and ensuring it provides meaningful support for farmers and ranchers. The group also advocated for year-round E15, affixed to California's Prop 12. Trade was another key topic. Participants emphasized the importance of reliable markets around the world for Nebraska ag products and the need for trade policies that provide producers with opportunities to compete globally. From identifying crop problems to turning years of field data into manageable guidance, artificial intelligence is moving closer to the decisions that producers make every day. UNL researchers would like to know how you and future ag professionals view this changing role. Midwest corn and soybean producers and ag students are invited to participate in a new survey examining their perceptions of trust in and the readiness and the use of AI-enabled ag tools. These may include yield prediction systems, variable rate input applications, irrigation decision tools, pest and disease detection platforms, remote sensing tools, AI-based advisory systems as well. Researchers hope to better understand the factors that may encourage or limit adoption of these technologies among current producers and the next generation of ag professionals. The anonymous survey takes 10 to 12 minutes to complete. The link to the survey is up on my blog. Again, this is being done by researchers at the University of Nebraska Lincoln. They would certainly welcome your input. The survey is open until December 20th. USDA released a cold storage report on Friday. Total red meat supplies in freezers at the end of August up 1% in the month, up 8% in the year. Total pounds of beef in freezers up 2% in the month, up 5% of the year. Frozen pork supplies down 1% in the month, up 12% on the year. Total frozen poultry supplies at the end of August down 1% in the month, down 4% from a year ago. There's a check on ag information here on a Monday. KTIC, Chad Moyer reporting.
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14: Major League Baseball's regular season ended Sunday with a Philadelphia victory over Tampa Bay 7-3. The Phillies survived to get to the wild card series. They have the first game Tuesday at Atlanta. Houston wins the AL West as a division champ. It'll host the White Sox starting Tuesday. Houston won its finale 9-0 at the A's. The Mariners fired manager Dan Wilson. The U.S. golfers came back to beat the Internationals at the President's Cup in Chicago 17-13. Kyle Larson took the NASCAR race at Kansas. In the opener of the WNBA playoffs, New York won at Minnesota. Victories for Golden State, Las Vegas, and Atlanta. In the Sunday night NFL game, Denver was down 16-0 at the half and still beat the Rams 30-26 on a touchdown with under a minute to go. Baltimore won on a 56-yard field goal on the final play in Rio, beating Dallas 34-31. And victories for 3-0 teams, San Francisco, Minnesota, and Las Vegas.
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1: 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So that's something you may want to check it out. It's October 10th at St. John's in Beamer. So be aware.
15: 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September 14th is the last day to order parts that are not currently in stock, and all parts must be picked up by September 30th. Mel's Small Engine's last day of business will be October 2nd. 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
16: Politicians like Senator Pete Ricketts are the problem. Wall Street Pete bought his Senate seat. And what has he done? 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But when working people need his help, it's always the same old story. Crickets from Ricketts. My story's a little different.
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16: I'm a Nebraskan. 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If you want to fix Washington, send in a mechanic.
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12: It is time for this week's update from Kelp Seed and Fertilizer in West Point. Let's catch up with Rick Ginther.
21: Harvest is getting underway. I know there's a lot of people wish they could be a little bit further right now, but you never want to badmouth the rain.
12: And as soon as the weather conditions allow, it's going to be go time, right? We're going to have to hit it pretty hard, huh?
21: There's a lot of people that are ready to go. They're going to hit it hard. The little bit that's been taken out looks like it's actually doing pretty good.
12: The focus right now is the harvest, right? But while you're harvesting, maybe not a bad idea, start taking notes, making some plans for 2027?
21: That's right. Definitely a good time, and especially with the weather a little bit wet, good time to think about next year's plan and check out some of our discounts for our corn and soybeans. And we actually have some new finance options that might interest you, where you can use the cash discount and defer till middle of January. That way you can decide whether you want to put it on this year or next year.
12: If folks want to talk more about that, how can they do that?
21: By getting a hold of us at 402-372-5588.
12: Rick Ginther, Kelp Seed and Fertilizer in West Point, with this week's update.
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2: I'm Joel Janacek. Number one Nebraska volleyball finished its nine-match homestand with a 25-19, 25-10, 25-12 sweep of Ohio State on Saturday night at the Devaney Center. Nebraska, now 13-0 overall and 2-0 in the Big Ten, used a balanced offensive attack to hit at a pace of 333, with five players recording at least six or more kills. The Huskers stifled Ohio State, holding the Buckeyes to a negative .10 hitting percentage, and Nebraska returned to action this week on the road as the Huskers visit number 14 Penn State on Thursday and Maryland on Saturday. Vincent Genitone scored a pair of touchdowns and the Nebraska football team opened the Big Ten season with a 31-13 victory over the Michigan State Spartans in East Lansing on Saturday. With the win, Nebraska moved to 4-0 on the season and 1-0 in the Big Ten. The Huskers will return to Memorial Stadium on Saturday against Maryland. That game set to start at 3 p.m. Number 25 Creighton volleyball fought off a pesky St. John's team to post a four-set victory on Saturday in Queens. The Red Storm won the first set 25-20 before Creighton bounced back with 25-10, 25-17, and 25-21 victories to improve to 7-7 on the year and 2-0 in Big East play. Creighton is back in action on Friday at 6 p.m. when they open a four-match homestand against DePaul. Former Clarkson Lee star Chloe Hanyel had a match-high 13 kills and season-high 8 blocks to power number 2 Wayne State in a Northern Sun Conference volleyball sweep over the University of Sioux Falls Saturday afternoon in Wayne with scores of the match 25-13, 25-19, 25-17. WSC improves to 14-1 on the season and 6-0 in the NSIC. The Wildcats are on the road Tuesday evening for an NSIC matchup at number 11 Southwest Minnesota State in Marshall, Minnesota, starting at 6 p.m. Wayne State's Brady McGill threw for a career-high 328 yards, while junior running back Brennan Hayes rushed for four touchdowns to help the Wildcats rally from a 17-7 second-quarter deficit to defeat a stubborn Southwest Minnesota State team 38-24 Saturday evening in Northern Sun Conference football played in Marshall, Minnesota. Wayne State is now 4-1 on the season, 3-1 in the NSIC, and 1-0 in the NSIC South Division. The Wildcats return home on Saturday hosting Winona State in the homecoming contest at Bob Cunningham Field in Wayne with kickoff set for 1 o'clock. Back in the national ranking for the first time since the 2022 season, number 18 Midland football hosted Dakota Wesleyan on Saturday in a homecoming matchup between the Great Plains Athletic Conference's final two unbeaten teams. The Warriors shut out the Tigers 49-0 at Heaton Field behind four touchdown passes from former North Bend Central standout Brody Johnson and 612 yards of total offense. Midland improved to 5-0 overall and 4-0 in the GPAC. The Warriors remain at home to host Dort on Saturday at 1 p.m. in Fremont. For KTIC Sports, I'm Joel Janacek.
1: Thank you, Joel. It is 7:59 here on Classic Country KTIC. Good morning. I'm Connie Green. Very happy to be with you. 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
2: We have patchy drizzle and patchy fog this morning, otherwise overcast, a high near 70, winds from the southeast at 5 to 10 miles per hour, gusting up to 15 miles per hour. Cloudy tonight, lows around 60, winds from the southeast at 5 to 10 miles per hour, gusting up to 20. A chance of showers and thunderstorms tomorrow morning, showers throughout the day, overcast, a high near 69, winds from the southeast at 10 to 15 miles per hour, gusting up to 25 miles per hour. The chance of precipitation is 60%. New rainfall amounts between a tenth and a quarter of an inch are possible. Showers may be a thunderstorm for tomorrow night. Some of those storms could produce heavy rainfall. Lows tomorrow night around 62, winds from the south at 5 miles per hour. The chance of precipitation is 100%, and new rainfall amounts between 1 and 2 inches are possible. Showers may be a thunderstorm for Wednesday, highs near 68, winds from the south at 8 miles per hour. The chance of precipitation is 90% and heavy rainfall again for Wednesday, 1 to 2 inches of rain possible. Showers Wednesday night, maybe even a thunderstorm, mostly cloudy, lows around 58. Winds from the west at 5 to 15 miles per hour, changing towards the north in the evening and gusting up to 25 miles per hour. The chance of precipitation for Wednesday night is 70%. Partly sunny Thursday, highs near 62. Partly cloudy Thursday night, a low around 48. Sunny for Friday, a high near 61. Clear skies Friday night, lows around 50. Sunny for Saturday, with a high near 62. Partly cloudy Saturday night, lows around 53. Sunny for Sunday, a high near 61. Right now, we have 62 degrees in Blair. It is 63 in Council Bluffs, 63 in Millard. We have 63 in Fremont. And here at the Classic Country KTIC studios in West Point, we have overcast skies and 63 degrees.
3: Politicians like Senator Pete Ricketts are the problem. Wall Street Pete bought his Senate seat. And what has he done? Whatever's best for Pete. But when working people need his help, it's always the same old story. Crickets from Ricketts. My story's a little different.
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2: 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Good morning. I'm Connie. Very pleased to be with you this morning, and I'll be keeping you company till 9 o'clock. I want to remind you about Harvest Break for Safety with KTIC and 107.9 The Bull. It's brought to us by Strongfield Resources.

0: The Dodge City area last week disrupted slaughter as a lot of the labor did not show up for work. We'll call futures mixed here as we start another week of trading.
1: Thank you, Jerry. 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
2: 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Good morning. It is coming up on 8:16, I'm Connie, and I'll be with you until 9 o'clock. And I have a conundrum. I've been reading about woolly bear caterpillars, and one says, you know, the stripe in the middle will give us an indication of how bad our winter's going to be. All right, so I found one that was all red. And then yesterday in Washington County, I found one that was all black. So what am I supposed to think about that?
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6: Well, good Monday morning, everybody. 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Tomorrow, September the 29th, 282 acres of Russell County, Kansas land will sell for David H. Yulrich and Krista Yulrich. Land is located 9 miles southeast of Luray, Kansas, and Mike Campbell and Kyle Campbell will be facilitating this online land auction on BigIron.com. Kyle Campbell will be at the Fossil Creek Hotel in Russell, Kansas. If you want to drive down and take a look at this property, then go to the hotel to watch the online auction conclude here on Tuesday of this week. 11 o'clock is the scheduled ending time unless it goes into a bidding extension or an overtime period. And then on Wednesday of this week, 1,358 items will be sold. We have a long list of sellers. Over 170 of them altogether are utilizing the Big Iron bidding platform to expose their equipment to the hundreds of thousands of people that watch this platform here every week. Some of the headliner items selling Wednesday include from Agco Finance LLC, a 2020 Fendt Ideal 8T tracked combine that is selling out of Kearney, Nebraska. Mark Ferguson is by Parks, Nebraska. They're selling a John Deere 8370R mechanical front tractor, a John Deere S790 combine, a 2022 Brent 1396 Avalanche grain cart, and a John Deere 712C cornhead and many other items. Shane Cullen is from Shadron, Nebraska. They've got a John Deere 455 series 35-foot grain drill, a John Deere 560M round baler, and a 2012 John Deere W150 self-propelled windrower. And Skyview Equipment will be selling 9 Monero cornheads, different sizes. It's a big machinery sale here on Wednesday. 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
7: I'm Alex Makovica with this morning's agriculture feature on the Rural Radio Network. We were joined by Nebraska Extension's Dr. Eric Hunt just earlier this morning. Of course, lots of rain in the forecast for much of the state this coming week. And he talked about a few other factors coming from that moisture.

0: It has been just an incredibly humid month. I need to run some stats, but I would guess that for a lot of places, this has been the most humid September on record. It probably will be the wettest September on record for portions of East Central Nebraska. I know Lincoln's September precipitation record is in real jeopardy, and I would imagine some other places are as well. With the high humidity, though, we have just not seen temperatures drop off. Most locations in central and eastern Nebraska are going to set new record warm minimum temperatures for the month of September. Most places have not dropped below 50. And for places like Norfolk and Lincoln and Grand Island, Hastings, we've never had a September where we did not drop at least once or twice in the 40s. That has not happened yet. That is not going to happen before the end of the month. That will happen next weekend, but, again, that with the just persistent cloud cover and warmth, somewhat as a result of El Nino, I would definitely blame some of this on El Nino. We have just not seen temperatures drop off much.
1: And the million-dollar question for Nebraska's ag producers, when can harvest resume? Or for many, when can it simply begin?
0: My guess is with the type of rain that's coming, and just from what I'm still hearing, I know some moisture contents in corn are still over 20%. Here in this part of the state, so you got to wait for that to. Ideally, you want to wait for that to dry down, not have to spend those extra costs on artificially drying it. I would guess by early next week, some people probably will be able to get back in. I think we will see things. I think we'll have enough sunshine, enough. I think we'll get some decent winds this next week with the frontal passage. That should help dry things out a little bit more. But I think right now, I would have a hard time seeing anybody getting into the field before early next week, at least in most of the state. I think there'll be places where you could probably get in. But right now, if you do get the 2 to 3 inches of rain, just based on the duration of it and how slowly it's going to come, I think it's just going to be really set people back even further. But I think once you get back in the fields next week, which I do think people should be back, should start be able to get some work done at some point next week, I do think there is going to be a nice open window for about 2 weeks for people to get some stuff done. As we get toward the back end of October, I think the chances of us getting wetter again do go up, potentially go up significantly. So I'm not saying we've got a month of dry weather to work with, but I do think we have at least a couple of weeks where things will be pretty favorable.
1: Again, Nebraska Extension's Dr. Eric Hunt joining us this morning. His full comments available at ruralradionetwork.com.
2: 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It is 8:22 here on Classic Country, KTIC. I just want to remind you that Monogram Money is coming up at 8:40 this morning. Today's amount is $142.80. So I hope you'll listen in and hopefully we will have some matching monogram letters. That will be very, very pleasing to me. I love giving away the boss's money. And also, just before that, we will have the Classic Country KTIC Feel Good Song of the Day, which today is performed by Highway 101. But first, we've got some music and some news.
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0: did that wake you up? That was Alabama with Tennessee River here on Classic Country KTIC. We'll have news in just a moment.
1: Did you know that in the 1980s, bacon almost disappeared from American life? What? Bacon? Be gone? The diet craze told everybody that fat was the enemy, and bacon sales completely tanked. For nearly a decade, bacon was something your grandparents ate, not something cool or modern. Then in 1992, the fast food chain took a risk. Hardee's put bacon on a burger and called it the Frisco Burger. It became a massive hit. Within months, every other fast food chain in America scrambled to add bacon to their menus. Like McDonald's, Burger King, Wendy's, all of a sudden bacon wasn't just breakfast anymore, it was everywhere. It was bacon bliss across America. One menu decision changed an entire industry. See what a little risk with a little bacon on top did? Heck, I'm getting hungry just reading this. So be listening on Mondays for your chance to win a $10 More Meat Monday gift certificate. 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
0: I'm Connie Green in the KTIC News Center, which is sponsored by TNT Coins in Fremont. Turn forgotten coins and jewelry into cash with TNT Coins in Fremont. The Northeast Community College Board of Governors approved the college's 2026-27 operating budget during its September 24th meeting. The approved budget totals $80,003,543, including over $59 million in operating expenses and $20 million in building improvements. Northeast serves more than 14,000 students each year through campuses in Norfolk, O'Neill, South Sioux City, West Point, and beyond, as well as online and regional learning opportunities. The board approved the budget unanimously. Responding to an unconscious person and tending to a person injured in a fall are among the calls to the Blair Volunteer Fire and Rescue Department on Thursday. Also on that activity summary, two medical nature unknown calls, an automatic fire detection signal, assisting a person up, and responding to a report of a natural gas leak. If you're curious as to how a weather forecast is put together, the National Weather Service Office for Omaha and Valley is having an event October 7th from 5:30 to 6:15 p.m. featuring a tour of the facility and a weather balloon launch. Because space is limited, registration is required. More information can be found on the National Weather Service Facebook page. 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
5: 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Grains were lower overnight. Crude oil spiked and moderated a bit after the U.S. rejected a proposed deal from Iran, and the U.S. dollar has reached a new multi-year high. With the updates out of the trade summit, the soybeans did not hear what they expected out of the negotiations. China did not take the 10% tariff off of U.S. beans, but they lowered their global grain duty, which is relatively good news for corn and wheat. South American soybeans will still be cheaper for private Chinese buyers. The wet weather is still wet. Storms are moving across the Dakotas and western Nebraska this morning, and more showers are expected from Texas to Iowa, including some heavy rain. Winter wheat areas of Kansas, Colorado, and Oklahoma are on tap for some 2 to 4 inches of rain. December corn is down 4 1/4 at 5.4. March down 4 3/4 at 5.37 1/4. November soybeans down 25 1/2 at 12.93 1/2. January down 25 at 13.07 1/4. December Chicago wheat down 9 at 6.94 1/4. March down 9 1/4 at 7.09. December Kansas City wheat is down 14 at 7.48. March down 13 1/2 at 7.60 1/2. October soybean meal down 8.60 at 3.65.30. October bean oil down 16 at 67.10. October live cattle up 60 at 219.47. December up 42 at 222.55. October feeders up 47 at 335.40. November up 27 at 332.25. And October lean hogs up 22 at 78.45. 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
9: News. I'm Therese Crowley. It's a go for orbit. After SpaceX launched the 40-story Starship from Starbase, Texas, even though one engine failed. A British farmer credited with spotting an all-British crew of would-be terrorists converging at a British airbase used by U.S. Air Force bombers. President Trump says,
10: "We were looking to do big damage to our fort, and working with the British worked out great."
9: Near RAF Fairford, 5 men suspected of explosive and terrorist offenses. President Trump hosted Anthropic CEO Dario Amodei for a private dinner in its push for AI guardrails. He insists, "I'm for let's go and let's win." On the New Jersey shore in New England, surveying how many feet of beach sand have been sheared off by a wicked nor'easter that sat on the East Coast and blew 50 to 60 mile winds through 5 high tide cycles all weekend, trapping tides. America's listening to Fox News.
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0: We have patchy drizzle, a little bit of fog here and there this morning. Otherwise, mostly cloudy today, highs near 70. Winds from the south at 5 to 10 miles per hour, gusting to 15 miles per hour. Overcast tonight, lows around 60. Winds from the southeast at 5 to 10 miles per hour. We do have a chance of showers and thunderstorms tomorrow morning. The showers are not going to be light. They're going to be pretty heavy. Overcast, winds from the southeast at 10 to 15 miles per hour, gusting to 22. The chance of precipitation is 60%. New rainfall amounts between a tenth and a quarter of an inch. Higher amounts during thunderstorms, and we're going to get that over the next couple of days. Showers and thunderstorms Tuesday night. Some of those storms will be heavy, lows around 62. Winds from the south at 5 miles per hour. The chance of precipitation Tuesday night is 100%, with rain between 1 and 2 inches possible. Showers, maybe a thunderstorm Wednesday, highs near 68. Winds from the south at 8 miles per hour. The chance of precipitation is 90%, with 1 to 2 inches possible. Showers for Wednesday night, mostly cloudy, lows around, the lows will be around 58. There we go. Winds from the southwest at 5 to 10 miles per hour. Chance of precipitation is 70%, and a little less rainfall, just a half to three quarters of an inch. Partly sunny Thursday, highs near 62. Partly cloudy Thursday night, lows around 48. Sunny for Friday, a high near 61. Clear skies Friday night, lows around 50. Sunny for Saturday, a high near 62. And partly cloudy Saturday night, lows around 53. Sunny skies expected Sunday, a high near 61. Right now, we have 63 degrees in Millard. It's 62 in Blair, 63 in Fremont, 63 in Council Bluffs. And here at the KTIC Classic Studios in West Point, we have overcast skies and 63 degrees. It's time now for the Classic Country KTIC Feel Good Song of the Day. And this is Highway 101.

0: 101, Do You Love Me? Just Say Yes. That's the classic country KTIC feel-good song of the day. And that means it is time now for my favorite time of the day, Monogram Money.
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0: Okay, we're raring to go. We have $142.80 in our jackpot this morning, and it's burning a hole in my pocket. So please, listen up. Let's make sure we've got some matching monograms. All righty, our first one today, M. M for Michael, M for Melody, or M for Monty. M. Put that one back in. All right, and our second letter in Monogram Money this morning is Z. Z for Zane, like Zane Grey, the author. Z for Zora, or Z for Zelda. Z. M and Z here on Classic Country KTIC's Monogram Money. And now our final letter, it is G. G for Gary, G for Gordon, maybe G for Gwen. G, M, Z, G. Those are our monogram letters. If you have those matching letters in that order, give me a call within 2 minutes and you will win $142.80. 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
5: When they pitched Queen of My Double Wide Trailer to me, there was one more song on that CD. They pitched two songs of Dennis's that year to me. And Buddy Cannon, my producer, he kept Double Wide, and he let the other song go away and let somebody else cut it. And like I said, man, I wanted that song so bad after it came out on radio and I heard it. And 2 years later, going down the road, I told my wife, it came on the radio. I said, well, we should have got that song. She said, you did. I said, what do you mean? She said, well, that song was on the CD they pitched you with Queen of My Double Wide Trailer, and Buddy let it go. And it was John Deere Green.
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0: We have not had a caller with MZG as their monogram. So that means $8.40 rolls over for tomorrow. Tomorrow's amount on Monogram Money is $151.20.
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10: Torrington Livestock will offer a bred heifer and bred cow special on Monday, September 28th, featuring some excellent consignments of bred heifers and cows. 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Pat and Brian Jacobson will have 40 black bred heifers, and Little Bear Cattle Company will have 31 black heifers. On the bred cow offering, Ireland Ranch will have 180 short-term bred cows calving March through May, and Matt and Jen Almaris will have 40 black cows calving April 1st. 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That's the bred heifer and bred cow special Monday, September 28th at Torrington Livestock.
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12: I'm Joel Janacek. Number one Nebraska volleyball finished its nine-match homestand with a 25-19, 25-10, 25-12 sweep of Ohio State on Saturday night at the Devaney Center. Nebraska returns to action this week on the road as the Huskers visit number 14 Penn State on Thursday and Maryland on Saturday. Vincent Genitone scored a pair of touchdowns, and the Nebraska football team opened the Big Ten season with a 31-13 victory over the Michigan State Spartans in East Lansing on Saturday. With the win, Nebraska moved to 4-0 on the season and 1-0 in the Big Ten. The Huskers will return to Memorial Stadium on Saturday against Maryland. That game is set to start at 3 p.m. Former Clarkson Lee star Chloe Hanyel had a match-high 13 kills and season-high 8 blocks to power number 2 Wayne State in the Northern Sun Conference volleyball sweep over the University of Sioux Falls Saturday afternoon in Wayne. For KTIC Sports, I'm Joel Janacek.

0: from Classic Country KTIC, The Shake. I'll call that the Jell-O song. Announcements coming up in just a moment. The funeral announcements, that is. It is 8:55 here on Classic Country KTIC. We have overcast skies and 63 degrees.
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0: This morning we have services for 93-year-old Mardell Gaylor of Pilger. They will be at 10 a.m. at Our Savior Lutheran Church in Norfolk. Visitation will be an hour prior to the service at the church. Minnick Funeral Home in Wisner is assisting the family with arrangements for Mardell Gaylor of Pilger. 86-year-old Ronald Dwayne Pronsky's of Fremont's memorial service is 10:30 this morning at First Lutheran Church in Fremont. Military honors will be by the Fremont Honor Guard. Ludvigson Mortuary Chapel of Fremont is assisting the family with arrangements for Ronald Pronsky of Fremont. 69-year-old Michael Mike Vaca of Hooper. Visitation is with the family. Present will be 5 to 7 p.m. Thursday, October 1st at St. Lawrence Catholic Church in Scribner. A wake service will follow at 7 o'clock. The Memorial Mass will be 10 a.m. Friday, October 2nd, also at St. Lawrence. Ludvigson's Scribner Funeral Chapel is in charge of arrangements for Michael Vaca of Hooper. 84-year-old Carol Swenson of West Point's memorial services are currently pending with Minnick Funeral Home in West Point. 56-year-old Dean Thompson of Pilger's memorial services are also pending with Minnick Funeral Home in Wisner. It's 8:57.
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0: operative. Traffic will be shifted slightly to the north to complete the construction of the new eastbound lanes of traffic into Wisner. Today, September 28th, is Native American Day in Nebraska. As such, the Winnebago Tribe offices are closed today. Those are the latest stories from the KTIC News Center.
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7: Well, a good Monday to you, if there is such a thing. 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I'm Joel Janacek. 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It's 64 degrees at the KTIC studios in West Point. For today, patchy drizzle before 11 a.m., mostly cloudy, high of 70, south-southeast wind 5 to 15. Tonight, mostly cloudy, low of 60, south-southeast wind 10 to 20. Tomorrow, chance of showers and thunderstorms before 1 p.m., then a chance of showers between 1 and 4 p.m., and showers likely and possibly a thunderstorm after 4 p.m. Mostly cloudy, high of 68, south-southeast wind 10 to 20, 60% chance of precipitation. Tomorrow night, showers and possibly a thunderstorm. Some of the storms could produce heavy rainfall. Low of 62, south wind around 10 miles an hour, 100% chance of precipitation. On Wednesday, showers and possibly a thunderstorm, high of 67, south wind around 10 miles an hour, 90% chance of precip. Wednesday night, showers likely and possibly a thunderstorm before 1 a.m., then a chance of showers and thunderstorms after 1 a.m., mostly cloudy, low of 57. Southwest wind 5 to 15, becoming north in the evening, wind gusts near 25 miles an hour, 70% chance of precipitation. Thursday, 20% chance of showers before 1 p.m., partly sunny, high of 61, north wind 15 to 25, a gust near 30 miles an hour. Thursday night, partly cloudy, low of 47, north wind around 5 miles an hour, becoming calm.

0: in the evening. Friday, sunny, high of 61. Northeast wind around 5 miles an hour in the afternoon. Friday night, mostly clear, low of 50. Saturday, mostly sunny, high of 61. Light south-southeast wind becoming south 5 to 15 in the morning. Right now in Norfolk, 64 degrees. 10 after 9, 64 degrees, KTIC West Point.
1: 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Crude oil is higher. The U.S. dollar index is up and grains are falling this morning. The news out of the trade summit revealed that China did not take the 10% tariff off of U.S. beans, but they lowered their global grain duty, which is relatively good news for corn and wheat. South American soybeans will still be cheaper for private Chinese buyers, and that has futures over 30 cents lower here so far today. The forecast still has chances for moisture through the plains and the Corn Belt. Storms are moving across the Dakotas and western Nebraska, and more showers are expected from Texas to Iowa, some including heavy rain. And cattle futures are mixed with feeders mostly higher, fats down. The kill rate last week was considerably lower after ICE agents set up at a packing facility in Kansas. December corn is down 9.5 at 518 3/4. March down 9.25 at 532 3/4. November soybeans down 36.5 at 1282 1/4. January down 35.5 at 1297. December Chicago wheat down 19 at 684 1/4. March down 18 1/4 at $7. December KC wheat down 22 at 740. March down 21.5 at 752 1/2. October live cattle down 32 at 218.55. December down 82 at 221.32. October feeders are down 25 at 334.67. November down 7 at 331.85. October lean hogs up 30 cents at 78.52. December down 2 at $69. That's a look at your markets. 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
5: I'm Alex McAvicka, back with you on the Rural Radio Network. Good morning. The impact of showing livestock goes far beyond the arena for some youth who took part in the Exarban Stock Show held over the weekend in Grand Island. Banker Mark Hesser has been an Exarban governor and now State Fair board member. For the past 15 years, he's been sponsoring an exhibitor in the Calf Challenge program. Exarban provides the calf for the challenge event, and then youth are evaluated on their record books, daily gain, and showmanship, in addition to the ways that they connect with their sponsor.
6: We write five or six letters back and forth throughout the year, and all these kids that participate in this, at least the ones we've sponsored, are very active. I mean, they're doing all kinds of athletics. They're doing things with animals. Very active kids. Fun to hear what they're doing and how active they are and how they get these cattle ready, and they take them to their county fair, and then they try and peek for Exarban.
5: In this case, Hesser and his wife sponsored Emma Burns. She's an exhibitor from Kansas, and Hesser says Emma gained networking skills, business skills, and as well all the efforts she put in to raise her calf. Things wrapped up yesterday at the state fairgrounds. All eyes are on the moisture this week, but Nebraska Extension's Dr. Eric Hunt gives us a preview of what this winter might look like, and he says indications of potentially a mild winter.
7: I would say that we are very, very likely to be mild this winter, perhaps very mild. That being said, I would anticipate it probably being statistically cooler than last winter. For Western Nebraska, it may actually be quite a bit cooler. That doesn't necessarily reflect that it's going to be bitterly cold for long stretches. I think this is more a reflection of more cloud cover, potentially some more precipitation.
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10: Big injury news in football on a Monday. Giants pass rusher Brian Burns is believed to have torn his ACL during Sunday's win over the Titans and could be out for the season. Head coach John Harbaugh says there is some hope here, but nothing is known until Monday's MRI. Baker Mayfield dislocated his thumb. X-rays did not reveal he had fractured it, but he's set for more tests as well. Vikings tight end Josh Oliver is feared to have suffered a torn bicep during Sunday's game. If he has torn the muscle, he will be out indefinitely. According to sources, the Commanders are expected to sign free agent veteran running back Austin Eckler to their 53-man roster pending a physical. ESPN's Sham Sharania is reporting that All-NBA center Jalen Duren is turning down the Detroit Pistons' contract offer of 5 years, $200 million fully guaranteed. Both sides remain in a stalemate over contract talks for the restricted free agent. He is not attending the start of training camp.
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13: It is time for this week's update from Kelp Seed and Fertilizer in West Point. Let's catch up with Rick Ginther.
14: Harvest is getting underway. I know there's a lot of people wish they could be a little bit further right now, but you never want to badmouth the rain.
13: And as soon as the weather conditions allow, it's going to be go time, right? We're going to have to hit it pretty hard, huh?
14: There's a lot of people that are ready to go. They're going to hit it hard. The little bit that's been taken out looks like it's actually doing pretty good.
13: The focus right now is the harvest, right? But while you're harvesting, maybe not a bad idea, start taking notes, making some plans for 2027?
14: That's right. Definitely a good time, and especially with the weather a little bit wet, good time to think about next year's plan and check out some of our discounts for our corn and soybeans. And we actually have some new finance options that might interest you where you can use the cash discount and defer till middle of January. That way you can decide whether you want to put it on this year or next year.
13: If folks want to talk more about that, how can they do that?
14: By getting a hold of us at 402-372-5588.
13: Rick Ginther, Kelp Seed and Fertilizer in West Point, with this week's update.
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0: Across the country, KTIC, 20 minutes after 9 o'clock and 64 degrees. Fox Business Report is next. Here's Chad Moyer.
16: Chad Moyer with you here on KTIC. Nebraska Extension hosting a crop production and a soil health clinic at NREC at Mead here not too long ago. One of the featured presenters was Jenny Burhill. She is a water and cropping systems extension educator. Talked about a few different topics. First of all, Jenny, thanks for visiting with us here today. You were part of a biochar and compost discussion at this particular field day. So let's start on the compost side. You've been working with growers on farm composting and supplementing some of their fertilizer needs. Tell me about that.
17: Yeah, so I think people are pretty familiar with compost in general, but what these growers are doing, and they've done it via on-farm research, is utilizing what's called compost extracts, where they take the compost, they add water, and they add air to agitate it. And what it does is it releases soil nutrients, it releases minerals, humic and fulvic acid, and as well as biology. So the questions the growers have had is, can we use this as a seed treatment? So a biological seed treatment. Can we use this to reduce the amount of nitrogen that we're applying in our fields? And so those are some studies that our growers have done.
16: Yeah. Well, and so initial thoughts, is there promise with some of those things that you talked about?
17: Yes. So in our on-farm research studies, and we have seen a yield increase, and we've also seen no statistical difference, even though there's been some numerical increases. So it does look promising that way, having that biological association with the seed. And it's diversity of biology that's grown on their farms versus something that they're purchasing from somewhere. So very inexpensive to make, just a little bit of labor involved, though. And then the other part of it is, like, we've been seeing it on our farm. We've been using it, and we've seen the ability to kill insects. We have no research on it. We just have seen some things. So these are things that growers are following up on if they're trying to reduce synthetic inputs into their farms.
16: Okay. Are there keys where the compost comes from? What are you using to make your compost to have some of those beneficial extracts that you can use?
17: So the beautiful thing about compost is it doesn't have to be done a certain way. You can use what you have on your own farm to make it. So we've got growers who've used hay and straw and some stockpiled manure. We've got growers who have gotten wood chips and leaf clippings because they're near town, so they're taking the town things and using some stockpiled manure. So there's so many different ways of doing it, and that's what's beautiful about it. And how we're verifying this, Chad, is looking at it under the microscope. And we can see the microbes. We can get DNA analysis. And so those are some ways.
16: Okay, very good. So I guess what's kind of the take-home message as far as compost goes? It seems like a promise, and it is something that you can do to reduce input costs, huh?
17: Yeah, I'd say the take-home is it's an opportunity for growers who want to grow their own biology locally. We also know that most growers aren't probably going to do that, but it is an opportunity, or partner with a local grower who is doing it if you're interested in it.
16: Okay. Jenny, there was also discussion about biochar at the soil health and crop production clinic. So I guess, first of all, you know, and I know Nebraska Extension has been involved in some research in that for a few years, but definition of biochar, you know, what is it and what is the theory when it comes to aiding the soil?
17: So ultimately, biochar is it's a carbon source, and it's considered a great amendment for really increasing the carbon quickly. And when you increase carbon, you create a home for more microbes and organic matter, all those things. So what they were talking about was how they've been using something called an Oregon kiln, and using cedar trees that they've been cutting out of pastures and creating biochar locally that they could be using and spreading in their gardens and things. It's not something that's massively, for the scale of farms, you're not going to have a lot of it out of that. But then he's also talking about the different rates of biochar, how it's applied, and what it showed for yields and benefits to the soil.
16: Been visiting with Jenny Burhill, a Nebraska Extension educator. She was one of the featured presenters at the Crop Production and Soil Health Clinic. It was held at NREC. Here on KTIC, Chad Moyer reporting.
18: I'm Susan Lee, and this is the Fox Business Report.
19: Stocks lost ground at the open. Global and U.S. crude oil prices rose today, even though talks with Iran are expected to continue. NVIDIA shares are up nearly 2.5%. The AI chip maker has released software it says can prevent AI agents from going rogue. Also, NVIDIA's board has approved its largest ever U.S. stock buyback, adding $150 billion. SpaceX shares open narrowly higher at Starship rocket launch this morning, but one engine failed in space, preventing it from deploying Starlink satellites. It is in orbit. Reuters says the Trump administration has officially relaxed fuel economy standards, though with gas prices high, companies are boosting efficiency on their own. Nissan says it'll launch a hybrid rogue SUV in November. That's your Fox Business Report. I'm Jenny Coselda, invested in you.
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1: 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Find out what your coins, silver, and jewelry are really worth at TNT Coins. The Nebraska Board of Regents approved four people to represent the university on the Nebraska Medicine Board during a special meeting Friday. The new board members are Ton Ozdegaard, CEO and Chairman of Crete Carrier Corporation, Paul Kinney, Chair of the NU Board of Regents, Jim Scheer, Vice Chair of the NU Board of Regents, and Regent Joel Makavica. During a special meeting in September, the Board of Regents approved the addition of the Omaha Community Foundation as a governing member of the Nebraska Medicine Organization. Nebraska Senator Deb Fischer is pressing the Senate to pass a new farm bill, saying producers cannot keep operating under short-term extensions of a law first passed in 2018.
2: To be frank, America's farmers and ranchers are struggling. Drought, high input costs, and low yields have made it a very trying time.
1: The Senate Ag Committee did advance the bill. Fischer spoke on the Senate floor Thursday, highlighting the push for year-round E15, expanded access to precision ag technology, protections for tribal nutrition programs, and more flexibility for virtual fencing after natural disasters like Nebraska's historic wildfires. Fischer says she expects a Senate vote during the approaching lame duck session. The Nebraska Department of Transportation says a traffic switch in Wisner is expected this coming Tuesday if weather is cooperative. Traffic will be shifted slightly to the north to complete the construction of the new eastbound lanes of traffic into Wisner. Anticipated completion for the work is October 31st. Warner Construction of Hastings is the contractor for the project. Drivers are strongly encouraged to drive cautiously in and near work zones to buckle up and to put phones down. Today is September 28th, Native American Day in Nebraska. As such, the Winnebago Tribe offices are closed today. Nebraska state statute indicates that American Indian Day is the fourth Monday in September and is set aside for schools, clubs, and religious organizations to promote greater understanding and brotherhood between Native Americans and non-Indigenous people of the state of Nebraska. 21 other states in the Union have similar state holidays. Those are the latest stories from the KTIC News Center.
3: Fox News, I'm CJ Papa. Ron says, don't blame us in the arrest of five suspects near a British airbase that is used by the U.S. Fox's Stephanie Bennett at the base west of London with more on those in custody.
4: They're all U.K. nationals. They are aged between 23 to 25. We also heard on X from Iran's London embassy. They reject and strongly condemns the claims that they are involved.
3: The sound of liftoff.
5: 3, 2, 1.
3: Starbase, Texas, from SpaceX's massive Starship rocket for the first time. The massive spacecraft orbiting the Earth.
6: They plan to orbit the Earth about six times before splashing down, this time in the Pacific Ocean.
3: That's Fox's Jonathan Seri reporting from Atlanta. 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
7: Did you know that in the 1980s, bacon almost disappeared from American life? What? Bacon? Be gone? The diet craze told everybody that fat was the enemy, and bacon sales completely tanked. For nearly a decade, bacon was something your grandparents ate, not something cool or modern. Then in 1992, the fast food chain took a risk. Hardee's put bacon on a burger and called it the Frisco Burger. It became a massive hit. Within months, every other fast food chain in America scrambled to add bacon to their menus. like McDonald's, Burger King, Wendy's. All of a sudden, bacon wasn't just breakfast anymore. It was everywhere. It was bacon bliss across America. One menu decision changed an entire industry. See what a little risk with a little bacon on top did? Heck, I'm getting hungry just reading this. So be listening on Mondays for your chance to win a $10 More Meat Monday gift certificate. 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
3: For today, patchy drizzle before 11 a.m., mostly cloudy, high of 70, south-southeast wind 5 to 15. Tonight, mostly cloudy, low of 60, south-southeast wind 10 to 20. Tomorrow, chance of showers and thunderstorms before 1 p.m., then a chance of showers between 1 and 4 p.m., and showers likely and possibly a thunderstorm after 4 p.m. Mostly cloudy, high of 68, south-southeast wind 10 to 20, 60% chance of precipitation. Tomorrow night, showers and possibly a thunderstorm. Some of the storms could produce heavy rainfall. Low of 62, south wind around 10 miles an hour, 100% chance of precipitation. On Wednesday, showers and possibly a thunderstorm, high of 60. South wind around 10 miles an hour, 90% chance of precip. Wednesday night, showers likely and possibly a thunderstorm before 1 a.m., then a chance of showers and thunderstorms after 1 a.m., mostly cloudy, low of 57. Southwest wind 5 to 15, becoming north in the evening. Wind gusts near 25 miles an hour, 70% chance of precipitation. Thursday, 20% chance of showers before 1 p.m., partly sunny, high of 61. North wind 15 to 25, a gust near 30 miles an hour. Thursday night, partly cloudy, low of 47. North wind around 5 miles an hour, becoming calm in the evening. Friday, sunny, high of 61. Northeast wind around 5 miles an hour in the afternoon. Friday night, mostly clear, low of 50. Saturday, mostly sunny, high of 61. Light south-southeast wind becoming south 5 to 15 in the morning. Saturday night, partly cloudy, low of 53, south-southeast wind around 5 miles an hour. And Sunday, mostly sunny, high of 61, west wind 5 to 10, becoming north-northwest in the afternoon. Right now at Classic Country 98.7 FM in Norfolk, it's 65 degrees. It is 939, 64 degrees, KTIC West Point in 840 Country. 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
9: 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I'm Lacey Shippey for the Rural Radio Network. December corn down 10.5 at 517.75. March down 10.5 at 531.5. November soybeans down 39.5 at 1279.5. January down 38.75 at 1294. December Chicago wheat is down 19.5 at 683.75. March down 18.75 at 699.5. December Casey wheat down 19.75 at 742.25. March down 19 at 755. October live cattle down a dime at 218.77. December down 55 at 221.60. October feeders down 75 at 334.17. November down 60 at 331.37. October lean hogs up 60 cents at 78.82. That's a look at your markets. 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

0: 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It takes place at the Nielsen Community Center in West Point, Tuesday, September 29th, 9:30 registration. Program runs from 10 till 3. Some of the topics they'll be talking about including agronomic considerations, a general introduction into high oleic soybeans, identity preservation, also on-farm roasting and processing, feeding high oleic soybeans to dairy cows and also to beef cows as well, and then a discussion about impact of roasting soybeans when fed overall in the supplements. Again, if you want to get more information, there is a website, go.unl.edu/soyforcattle. The direct link is up on the farm calendar. Again, that's on Tuesday morning through early afternoon in West Point. Nebraska Extension, the Center for Ag Profitability, continue with its marketing tips for corn and soybean webinar series. 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The Nebraska Department of Agriculture and Legal Aid Nebraska are hosting a farm and ranch clinic in Norfolk this week. Your opportunity to sit down one-on-one with an ag law attorney or an ag financial counselor. That session is this Tuesday, September 29th in Norfolk. To reserve a time spot, call the Nebraska Farm Hotline, 800-464-0258, 800-464-0258. The Nebraska Farmers Union Fall District meetings are underway. The District 5 meeting is Tuesday, September 29th, 5:30 p.m. at Da Vinci's Restaurant in Lincoln. It's a meal on your own and then a discussion about the most recent fly-in, election prospects, and a preview of the state convention as well. Again, that'll be on Tuesday in Lincoln. The Nebraska Water Conference is coming up in mid-October, October 15th and 16th, East Campus Union, UNL in Lincoln. And the agenda includes topics like groundwater modeling, groundwater management, education and outreach, also emerging contaminants, watershed management, flood control, water use in agriculture, and many other things as well. If you're going to get registered for this, you need to do that by September 30th. And you can do that at the website go.unl.edu/2026WC. The direct link and all the information are up on the farm calendar. Again, that's coming up in mid-October, but the registration deadline is September 30th. Again, the Nebraska Beef Passport Program is wrapping up here this summer. I had that passport either digitally or the printout. And again, quite a few different meat shops, restaurants, meat processors all across the state. But the reminder at this point is if you did that, make sure you get it turned in by the end of this month. September 30th is the deadline to get that all turned in. Again, details, goodlifegreatsteaks.org. Nebraska Extension is hosting a six-part webinar series on to help landowners and livestock producers better understand how to identify, grow, and manage grasses in pastures and rangelands. The first one is October 12th, goes through the rest of the month. Registration deadline is October 1st. Click the link up on the farm calendar for more information. 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I'm Chad Moyer, reporting on KTIC. 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
0: It is time for the Red Minute, brought to you by Red Star Fertilizer. Here's the head of Red Star Fertilizer, Tom Stanton. Tom, as we start talking about fertilizer planning for next year, let's also talk about residue management. And Tom, that was a big thing last fall. With the lack of rain, the corn stalks just didn't break down. What's the answer to that?
2: Yeah, so we've got a product called Breakdown. It's been out for about 4 years now. And we've done a lot of work that shows it releases a lot of nitrogen, phosphorus, potassium, and micronutrients that are in that plant today. The plant growing right now in your field has got a lot of nutrients in it that will not, you know, go to the ear this year. And so if you're going to look at putting on, say, in a corn bean rotation, a soybean herbicide this fall, putting a gallon of Breakdown with it is going to be excellent, because it's going to help break that nutrients out of that stock that gets tied into it and make those nutrients available for you next spring.
0: If you start breaking those down this fall and over the winter, are you worried about nutrient loss at all with that, with this product?
2: No, and that's the beautiful thing about Breakdown is once you break those nutrients down, they're tied to carbon, and that carbon is very stable in the soil, so you don't have to worry about it volatilizing or worry about it leaching. So each of those nutrients will be tied to that carbon, which is very stable and plant available next spring.
0: That's Tom Stanton, the head of Red Star Fertilizer. To get more information, check out their website, redstarne.com, or give them a call at 844-502-9360. That is today's Red Minute, brought to you by Red Star Fertilizer.
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5: Good morning and welcome to Daily Chapel with Pastor Greg Priner, vacancy pastor at St. Paul Lutheran Church in Whistler, Nebraska. What a beautiful way to wrap up September as we prepare or already are in the midst of harvest, as we look at what God continues to provide. In Ecclesiastes 3, there's a passage that reminds us that every phase of life has its proper time. There's a time for everything and a season for every activity under the heavens, a time to be born and a time to die, a time to plant and a time to uproot. We are reminded that God provides a season for harvest, that it starts from the very time in which we planted. And over the course of the many days, the many weeks, and the many months, He allows us to tend to which that He has provided, the very thing which we were able to place into the ground to watch it grow, to see the sunshine, to see the rains come, to wonder if it's going to be too hot, too dry, to see if it's going to be too wet, if everything is going to work out the way that it's supposed to. How much control do we really have over it? How much control do we really have over a seed sprouting and growing what it is supposed to grow? Is it all within our hands? Or do we receive wisdom and knowledge and understanding from God about how to go about caring for that which we are entrusted? The same is true for our lives. He entrusts us with a lot. Our family, our friends, our health, our well-being, our spiritual understanding and nourishment, spending time in His Word. He asks us to be able to go about those things and to do so that we might know how He created us and who He created us to be. His loving children. He refers to us as His children throughout Scripture. And what a blessing it is to be cared for by a Heavenly Father who loves and nurtures us. At the same time, we encounter earthly sin and challenges, a brokenness in this world, and we wonder, is this what it's supposed to be like? But that's where we're reminded that He sent into this world His one and only Son, that whoever believes in Him would not perish but have eternal life, that Christ's body and blood covers our sins, and that we walk in forgiveness. Are you walking in your forgiveness and mercy? Are you that seed that has turned to fruit, which is now ready for harvest? And here's the blessing as it's harvested, That seed will also become next year's crop. It will produce more than was produced this year. And what a joy it is when it comes to our faith that we get to share the good news of Christ in each and every season, in every activity under the heavens, that we might understand each time to be born and a time to die and a time to plant and a time to uproot. May we continue to share that good news as seeds from the harvest before that would grow into something new so that others might become those seeds for the next harvest, for the next year, for the next season, as God provides. Would you please pray with me? Heavenly Father, may we trust your timing. May we see each and every season, and may we see your hands in the midst of harvest. Amen. This has been Daily Chapel with Pastor Greg Priner at St. Paul Lutheran in Wisner. Please join us for worship on Wednesdays at 6 p.m. and on Sundays at 10:30 with Sunday School Hour at 9:15. 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
1: The U.S. and Iran may keep talking. I'm Dave Anthony, Fox News.
2: It sounds like the president is still open to diplomacy.
1: Fox's Jeff Paul is in Tel Aviv.
2: Axios just reporting that President Trump expects his negotiators to engage in more talks with Iran this week. But he says Tehran only wants to make a deal right now because they are losing so badly.
3: Iran will not have a nuclear weapon. That's the key to the whole thing.
1: That's what the president told reporters yesterday after rejecting Iran's latest ceasefire demands for the U.S. to lift sanctions and in a naval blockade. Iran's foreign minister Abbas Araghchi tells NBC's Meet the Press they are open to more diplomacy, but
4: we stand firm in the face of any new aggression, even if it comes to a doomsday war.
1: Oil prices, they're rising about 3%, and stocks are falling this morning. The Dow dropping almost 400 points. The day after five men were arrested in Britain suspected of terrorism. They've been set free on bail after being stopped near Fairford Air Force Base, which the U.S. operates and has used for Iran bombing missions.
5: We also heard on X from Iran's London embassy. They reject and strongly condemns the claims that they are involved. Now, of course, this all happened just after midnight on Sunday. A local farmer returning home from a party called police after spotting those three suspicious vehicles and multiple men wearing masks and hoods.
1: Fox's Stephanie Bennett in London. Success and disappointment at the same time for SpaceX. Shortly after launching another test of its new Starship, an engine failed, but it still was able to get into orbit as planned.
6: Starship 14 is in low Earth orbit. In fact, it successfully deployed 26 Starlink next-generation satellites.
1: But Fox's Jonathan Sarri also reports the mission
6: will be ending early, presumably because of those technical problems, just acting out of an abundance of caution.
1: So instead of 10 hours orbiting, the Starship will only be up there 3. 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
11: 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The Northeast Community College Board of Governors approved the college's 2026-27 operating budget during its September 24th meeting, totaling just over $80 million. Responding to an unconscious person and a report of a natural gas leak are among the calls to the Blair Volunteer Fire and Rescue Department last week. A drive-up flu vaccination clinic is today, 10 a.m. to 7 p.m. at the Elkhorn Logan Valley Public Health Office in Takema. 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Those are the latest stories from the KTIC News Center.
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2: For today, patchy drizzle before 11 a.m., mostly cloudy, high of 70, south-southeast wind 5 to 15. Tonight, mostly cloudy, low of 60, south-southeast wind 10 to 20. Tomorrow, chance of showers and thunderstorms before 1 p.m., then a chance of showers between 1 and 4 p.m., and showers likely and possibly a thunderstorm after 4 p.m. Mostly cloudy, high of 68, south-southeast wind 10 to 20, 60% chance of precipitation. Tomorrow night, showers and possibly a thunderstorm. Some of the storms could produce heavy rainfall. Low of 62, south wind around 10 miles an hour, 100% chance of precipitation. On Wednesday, showers and possibly a thunderstorm, high of 60. South wind around 10 miles an hour, 90% chance of precip. Wednesday night, showers likely and possibly a thunderstorm before 1 a.m., then a chance of showers and thunderstorms after 1 a.m., mostly cloudy, low of 57. Southwest wind 5 to 15, becoming north in the evening. Wind gusts near 25 miles an hour, 70% chance of precipitation. Thursday, 20% chance of showers before 1 p.m., partly sunny, high of 61. North wind 15 to 25, a gust near 30 miles an hour. Thursday night, partly cloudy, low of 47. North wind around 5 miles an hour, becoming calm in the evening. Friday, sunny, high of 61. Northeast wind around 5 miles an hour in the afternoon. Friday night, mostly clear, low of 50. Saturday, mostly sunny, high of 61. Light south-southeast wind becoming south 5 to 15 in the morning. Saturday night, partly cloudy, low of 53. South-southeast wind around 5 miles an hour. And Sunday, mostly sunny, high of 61. West wind 5 to 10, becoming north-northwest in the afternoon. Right now at Classic Country, 98.7 FM in Norfolk, it's 65 degrees. It is coming up on 10:08 and 65 degrees. 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
3: It is time for the Red Minute, brought to you by Red Star Fertilizer. Here's the head of Red Star Fertilizer, Tom Stanton. Tom, as we start talking about fertilizer planning for next year, let's also talk about residue management. And Tom, that was a big thing last fall. With the lack of rain, the corn stalks just didn't break down. What's the answer to that?
4: Yeah, so we've got a product called Breakdown. It's been out for about 4 years now. And we've done a lot of work that shows it releases a lot of nitrogen, phosphorus, potassium, and micronutrients that are in that plant today. The plant growing right now in your field has got a lot of nutrients in it that will not, you know, go to the ear this year. And so if you're going to look at putting on, say, in a corn bean rotation, a soybean herbicide this fall, putting a gallon of Breakdown with it is going to be excellent because it's going to help break that nutrients out of that stock that gets tied into it and make those nutrients available for you next spring.
3: If you start breaking those down this fall and over the winter, are you worried about nutrient loss at all with that, with this product?
4: No, and that's the beautiful thing about Breakdown is once you break those nutrients down, they're tied to carbon, and that carbon is very stable in the soil, so you don't have to worry about it volatilizing or worry about it leaching. So each of those nutrients will be tied to that carbon, which is very stable and plant available next spring.
3: That's Tom Stanton, the head of Red Star Fertilizer. To get more information, check out their website, redstarne.com, or give them a call at 844-502-9360. That is today's Red Minute, brought to you by Red Star Fertilizer.
2: 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It is 10 minutes after 10 o'clock now and 65 degrees.
5: 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Crude oil is over $3 higher today, around $95 a barrel. But grains are down hard. The news out of the trade summit revealing that China did not take the 10% tariff

0: off of U.S. beans has hit that market incredibly hard this morning, but they did lower their global grain duty to 1%, which is relatively good news for corn and wheat. South American soybeans will still be cheaper for those private Chinese buyers, though, and that has futures over 35 cents lower so far today for beans. The forecast still has some chances for rain through the plains and the Corn Belt. We had some storms move across the Dakotas and western Nebraska this morning. More showers expected from Texas to Iowa, including some heavy rain, and winter wheat areas of Kansas, Colorado, and Oklahoma are on tap for some 2 to 4 inches of rain. December corn is down a dime at 518 and a quarter. March down a dime at 532. November soybeans down 35 and three quarters at 1283 and a quarter. January down 34 and a half at 1298. December Chicago wheat down 18 at 685 and a quarter. March down 17 and a quarter at 701. December KC wheat down 19 at 743. March down 18 and a half at 755 and a half. October live cattle down 97 at 217.90. December down 157 at 220.60. October feeders down $1.47 at $333.45. November down $1.42 at $330.60. October lean hogs up 87 cents at $79.10. That's a look at your markets here on the Rural Radio Network.
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8: Classic Country KTIC 1013 and 65 degrees. Coming up, we'll have the Big Ten Blitz with Jason Jorgensen, local birthdays and anniversaries. And of course, today is a Monday, which means we'll be playing more Meat Mondays coming up at around 1020 as well. But before all of that, at this moment, we have the Ag Resource Market Watch.
9: Hello, America, and welcome again to the Ag Resource Market Watch with the latest news direct from the Chicago Board of Trade. I'm Dan Bossi, and Friday, September 25th. Chicago Board of Grain futures are sharply lower this morning. Corn, soybeans, and wheat, all to the downside, appears to be liquidation in nature as fundamentals haven't changed. However, in the background, the Turkish President Erdogan continues to talk about the possibility of a grain export corridor reopening in the Black Sea. And then you have Iran offering to the United States to go back to the old Islamabad MOU in June and maybe try to open up the Strait of Hormuz. Neither have been successful and they've been rejected before, so we're not sure how the prospects look for either going forward. But the big factor, of course, is nothing fresh has come out of the U.S.-Chinese summit that has been ongoing in Washington. The trade was hoping for maybe some clarity on U.S. corn or wheat or sorghum exports. That has not developed, though fact sheets are probably likely on the weekend or early next week. Till next time, I'm Dan Bossi, this broadcast being brought to you by Ag Resource.
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15: With the Big Ten Blitz, I'm Jason Jorgensen. Dylan Raiola passed for 289 yards and a couple of scores after star Oregon quarterback Dante Moore's frightening injury, leading the 20th-ranked Ducks to a big 41-27 win over 12th-ranked USC on Saturday night. Moore left the Coliseum Field in an ambulance after a cheap hit in the second quarter. And Raiola talks about how he tried to focus in for his team.
16: It's complicated in the way of you don't ever want to see someone be hurt, especially how much he means to me, just how much he teaches me, how much he means to the team. You know, it was a moment of connection, and that's one of our pillars, and we just latched on, and we knew it was going to be for him.
15: Raiola's performance certainly was in a big spot for the Ducks, who needed that win after being upset earlier this year at Oklahoma State. And that's the Big Ten Blitz. I'm Jason Jorgensen.
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3: The man who plays a mean fiddle, the Charlie Daniels Band for us now. 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
6: Down to Georgia, he was looking for a soul to steal. He was in a bind because he was way behind and he was willing to make a deal. When he came across this young man sawing on a fiddle and playing it hot, and the devil jumped up on a hickory stump and said, "Boy, let me tell you what, I guess you didn't know it, but I'm a fiddle player too. And if you'd care to take a dare, I'll make a bet with you. Now you played pretty good fiddle, boy, but give the devil his due. I bet a fiddle of gold against your soul, because I think I'm better

The devil bowed his head because he knew that he'd been beat. And he laid that golden fiddle on the ground at Johnny's feet. Johnny said, "Devil, just come on back if you ever want to try again. 'Cause I told you once, you son of a gun, I'm..."

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1: I'm Connie Green in the KTIC News Center, which is sponsored by TNT Coins in Fremont. Turn forgotten coins and jewelry into cash with TNT Coins in Fremont. The Northeast Community College Board of Governors approved the college's 2026-27 operating budget during its September 24th meeting. The approved budget totals $80,003,543, including over $59 million in operating expenses and $20 million in building improvements. Northeast serves more than 14,000 students each year through campuses in Norfolk, O'Neill, South Sioux City, West Point, and beyond, as well as online and regional learning opportunities. The board approved the budget unanimously. Responding to an unconscious person and tending to a person injured in a fall are among the calls to the Blair Volunteer Fire and Rescue Department on Thursday. Also on that activity summary, two medical nature unknown calls, an automatic fire detection signal, assisting a person up, and responding to a report of a natural gas leak. If you're curious as to how a weather forecast is put together, the National Weather Service Office for Omaha and Valley is having an event October 7th from 5:30 to 6:15 p.m. featuring a tour of the facility and a weather balloon launch. Because space is limited, registration is required. More information can be found on the National Weather Service Facebook page. If you have not yet had your flu shot for this season, a drive-up vaccination clinic is today from 10 a.m. through 7 p.m. at the Elkhorn Logan Valley Public Health Office in Tecama. You do have to bring a completed consent form for walk-in or drive-through. Make sure you wear clothing that will allow easy access to the arms of adults or legs for children for that shot. More information and the consent form can be found online at elvphd.ne.gov/programs-services/vaccines. 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Those are the latest stories from the KTIC News Center.
2: News. I'm Therese Crowley. Already out on bail, five British men arrested at the U.S. bomber base at RAF Fairford on terror and explosive charges. The five in their 20s, all from boroughs of London. President Trump says intelligence had eyes on them and they meant to do big damage. British counter-terror police say they're considering whether the five were foreign terror proxies. Starbase, Texas.
3: Starship is orbital.
2: SpaceX launches the 40-story Starship into its first orbital flight despite one engine failing on the way, but mission managers cut the flight in half before its Pacific splashdown at noontime. It's an unmanned shakedown for a lunar landing. From the New Jersey shore to New England, surveying flooding and beach loss from a wicked four-day nor'easter starting to break up. 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
4: For today, patchy drizzle before 11 a.m., mostly cloudy, high of 70, south-southeast wind 5 to 15. Tonight, mostly cloudy, low of 60, south-southeast wind 10 to 20. Tomorrow, chance of showers and thunderstorms before 1 p.m., then a chance of showers between 1 and 4 p.m., and showers likely and possibly a thunderstorm after 4 p.m. Mostly cloudy, high of 68, south-southeast wind 10 to 20, 60% chance of precipitation. Tomorrow night, showers and possibly a thunderstorm. Some of the storms could produce heavy rainfall. Low of 62, south wind around 10 miles an hour, 100% chance of precipitation. On Wednesday, showers and possibly a thunderstorm, high of 60. South wind around 10 miles an hour, 90% chance of precip. Wednesday night, showers likely and possibly a thunderstorm before 1 a.m., then a chance of showers and thunderstorms after 1 a.m., mostly cloudy, low of 57. Southwest wind 5 to 15, becoming north in the evening. Wind gusts near 25 miles an hour, 70% chance of precipitation. Thursday, 20% chance.

0: Chance of showers before 1 p.m., partly sunny, high of 61, north wind 15 to 25, a gust near 30 miles an hour. Thursday night, partly cloudy, low of 47, north wind around 5 miles an hour, becoming calm in the evening. Friday, sunny, high of 61, northeast wind around 5 miles an hour in the afternoon. Friday night, mostly clear, low of 50. Saturday, mostly sunny, high of 61, light south-southeast wind becoming south 5 to 15 in the morning. Saturday night, partly cloudy, low of 53, south-southeast wind around 5 miles an hour. And Sunday, mostly sunny, high of 61, west wind 5 to 10, becoming north-northwest in the afternoon. Right now at Classic Country, 98.7 FM in Norfolk, it's 66 degrees. It is 10:36 and 66 degrees, KTIC West Point in 840 Country. 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
0: Classic Country, KTIC, 10:38 and 66 degrees. Well, I know the weather we've had the last week or 10 days hasn't really allowed for farmers to get out and actually harvest, but it is still that time of year for our harvest breaks. We are taking in some qualifiers for the harvest break. That's where you could have lunch and prizes delivered to you in the field during harvest season. Our harvest breaks are sponsored by Strongfield Resources, Wagner Tire and Auto Repair, Cobb Seed and Fertilizer, Building Green Structures, Mitchell Equipment of Atkinson and Humphrey, the Nebraska Lottery, Sapp Brothers, Weston Farm, DNS Tires, Dinkle Implement, West Point Auto and Truck Center, Logan Auto Parts, and KTIC Radio. 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
5: I'm Lacey Shippey for the Rural Radio Network. December corn is down 8 at 520. March down 8 at 534. November soybeans down 32.5 at 1286.5. January down 31.5 at 1301. December Chicago wheat down 14.75 at 688.5. March down 14.75 at 703.5. December Kansas City wheat down 15 and a half at 746 and a half. March down 15 and a quarter at 758 and three quarters. October live cattle down 92 at 217.95. December down 192 at 220.22. October feeders down 202 at 332.90. November down 192 at 330.05. October lean hogs up 60 cents at 78.82. December down 7 at 68.95. 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
2: 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Dave Sidek, 36 black steers coming off grass at 8 to 9, plus 150 head of pregged open heifers. 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Brad Larson, 50 black-white face steers, 475 to 6. Jeremy Hampton, 42 black steers and heifers. Sarah Crumrine with wean steers and heifers, 5.5 to 7.25. 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That's 300 head of yearlings and 1,200 spring calves, Tuesday, September 29th, at the Old Reliable, Atkinson Livestock Market.
3: Ogallala Livestock Special Stocker Feeder Sale this Thursday, October 1st, starting at 10 a.m., selling loads and part loads at 11, expecting over 1,700 head in the yearling division. Springer Cattle Company, 142 red and black Angus Cross heifers, weighing 8 to 875. Nathan Kramer, 180 Angus and black white face spade heifers, weighing 8 to 850. Here's Tom and Chris Rudd, 113 Angus and red Angus steers, weighing 750 to 850. Maddox Cattle Company with 85 head of red composite preg checked open heifers weighing 8 to 900 pounds. In the calf division, Carol and Lance Most, 190 Angus and black white face steers and heifers weighing 4 to 550. 120 black, red, and Charlet steers and heifers weighing 4.5 to 6.5 from Jack Payne. Storm Lake Livestock, Aaron and Ashton Vivian, 110 red Angus and a few Angus steers and heifers. They'll be 5 weights. Braden and Kenna Perry at 100 head of Angus Charlet Cross heifers weighing 5 to 550. Here's Flying U Cross, Darren and Kevin Vinton, 98 Angus and Charlet Cross steers and heifers weighing 3.5 to 500 pounds. Sakugawa Ranch, Jake and Jolynn Lumpkin, 72 head of Angus and semi-Angus steers weighing 4.5 to 575. Here's 70 head of Angus steers. They'll weigh 500 to 600 pounds from Jay and Wade Dickinson. All this and many more valued consignments this Thursday, October 1st at Ogallala Livestock Special Stocker Feeder Sale, starting at 10 a.m., selling loads and part loads at 11.
4: 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It's 10:49 now, 66 degrees.
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4: 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And to let you know, we have a cash livestock update from Director Chad Moyer. 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Call 402-372-2429. Also still taking those harvest break qualifiers. I know the weather hasn't exactly been harvest friendly. In fact, Chad is here at the KTIC studios building an ark so he can get out to some of the farmers out there.
8: Well, that might be a little early in the process, but finding plans maybe would be, okay, how do you build this thing? How many cubits was it?
4: Exactly. So, but we still want to get you signed up for your chance to win a harvest break, because before you can win, you have to be a qualifier. So we're still taking those qualifiers. So give us a call, 402-372-5840. If you'd like a qualified, 372-5840. With that, we'll hand it off to Chad.
8: Okay, thank you very much, Joel. Let's go to Cattle Country and see what's happening here today. First of all, packers in Kansas may try and make up for the reduced slaughter pace last week as a result of the ICE raids. Again, according to USDA slaughter reports, fed cattle slaughter was down 9% last week Wednesday, down 16% on Thursday. It's difficult to say if they're going to try and make some of that up or not, or if it's just going to be a normal week this week. Cattle futures seem to be finding support as traders anticipate cattle prices to try and hold here. Cash weakness probably keep the upside potential and kind of limited. The packers are monitoring the ICE situation and how that's going to play out here. Cattle futures do have a chart gap below the market, might be filled here sooner rather than later. Just taking a look at last week, again, there was some cattle that were rumored to have been traded in the South at 226. We'll have to see if, in fact, that is true when we get the mandatories. They were not reported on Friday because of confidentiality. In the North, cattle traded mostly 350. There was some late-week trade that was a little weaker, noticeably around that 345 money in the North. Nebraska moved 12,100 as of the Friday afternoon report. Iowa, 10,800. There were some live business in the North as well, 219 to 221, a few up to 223 through the week as well. But as far as what's going on here today, it's pretty quiet. The Fed cash cattle market kind of reviewing last week's trade, looking ahead to see what is on tap for this week, and show list distribution, that'll be kind of the main job for the week here, for the day here today. Quickly recapping the numbers from Columbus Sales Pavilion, Columbus, Nebraska. Let's take a look at the Thursday report. First of all, on the steers, five weight steers, 330 to 417 and a half, six weights, 325 to 405, 700 pounders, 327 to 370, eight weights brought 312 to 341, 900 pounders at 280 to 312. Over on the heifers, five weight heifers at 327 to 402, six weights, 305 to 369, 700 pounders, 252 to 349, 8 weights, 285 to 313, 900 pounders, 276, 305, and 1,000 pounders, 180. 80. Bulls brought from 205 to 445. Some pairs, 320, I should say 3,200 to 3,500. Bred heifers, 3,150. And bred cows, $23.5 to $2,500. And yeah, that was kind of the results there from Columbus Sales Pavilion and their sale last week. All right, that brings us up to date on the cattle. Let's take a break, come back, check in on the hogs right after this.
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8: Over on the hog side of the markets here, hog slaughter continues to remain strong, indicating good demand. Packers will not try and maintain slaughter pace, will or won't, kind of depends on what's available to the market. So far, they have not had trouble getting a hold of the hogs they need. Technical buying might increase as hog futures retest some support areas here. They are continue to find the support, so that's going to be the key, is find where that point is on the bottom, build a base, and kind of move up from there. Takes a little time to develop that, just haven't found it here yet. As far as what's going on today at the terminals, looks like we're kind of picking up right where we left off last week. Barrels and gilts steady at 60, sows steady 54 to 60 as we start a new trading week. Latest numbers in the mercantile, we are a little bit lower. Live cattle futures 1 to 1.75 down. Feeder cattle are 1.5 to 2.5 lower, and then hogs are slightly lower, 25 to 50 lower. Grains on the board of trade, corn down 7, but soybeans the loss leader here today. Soybeans are down 31 cents. We'll have an update with the Rural Radio Network. That'll be on the air at 11:10 here at KTIC. That is your cash livestock update for today. Chad Moyer reporting. Joel, send things back to you.
4: All right, thank you very much, Chad. So Sylvester Stallone is together with his buddy Jean-Claude Van Damme and Arnold Schwarzenegger. And Sylvester Stallone says, "Guys, I'm making a movie about famous composers. I'm playing Beethoven." Jean-Claude says, "I'll be Mozart." And Schwarzenegger says, "I'll be Bach."
8: Oh, no. Oh, my goodness. I would not put those six people together.
4: Oh, definitely not. And Chad, thank you very much. Appreciate it, man.
8: I'm speechless.
4: Win for the day. We'll take it. We'll take it. I'm Joel Janicek. J.D. Gibbs is in next. I'm going to leave you with little George Strait to take us into 11 o'clock. Have a great rest of your Monday. Thank you so much for listening to Classic Country KTM.

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1: Bail is granted in a possible terror plot. Elisa Brady, Fox News. Five men, all British, arrested on suspicion of terror and explosives offenses at a U.S.-run airbase in England yesterday are being released on bail. However, with strict conditions, and they remain under investigation.
2: Head of UK counter-terror policing Lawrence Taylor says officers are looking at every angle,
3: including that this may be actively committed by proxies or individuals either knowingly or unknowingly working on behalf of a foreign state.
2: RAF Fairford has been used by the US Air Force in bombing missions against Iran.
1: Fox's Jonathan Savage. Indirect talks between the U.S. and Iran are reportedly still happening, even though President Trump rejected Iran's latest ceasefire offer.
4: President Trump is not signing off on an Iranian offer to reopen the Strait of Hormuz as part of a week-long ceasefire. The president says the plan is an act of desperation, arguing Iran is losing badly and on the verge of economic collapse. Iran's foreign minister says only diplomacy will end the conflict, characterizing the U.S. position as a deadlock. Negotiators from both countries are continuing talks through mediators, though an agreement to end the fighting, reopen the strait, and lift a U.S. naval blockade has not been reached.
1: Fox's Jared Halpern at the White House. President Trump not ruling out renewed airstrikes. SpaceX reaches a milestone.
5: Blasting off from the Texas Gulf Coast.
6: 2-1.
5: SpaceX's Starship makes it to Earth orbit for the very first time. The giant capsule has been the subject of a number of test flights to prove the Elon Musk company's designs for a transport ship that will bring Americans back to the moon and then on to Mars.
1: Fox's Evan Brown. However, a malfunctioning engine is cutting this uncrewed mission short, with a splashdown in the Pacific expected soon. 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
11: I'm Connie Green in the KTIC News Center, which is sponsored by TNT Coins in Fremont. The Nebraska Board of Regents approved 4 people to represent the university on the Nebraska Medicine Board during a special meeting Friday. The Board of Regents approved the addition of the Omaha Community Foundation as a governing member of the Nebraska Medicine Organization earlier in the month. The Nebraska Department of Transportation says a traffic switch in Wisner is expected tomorrow if weather is cooperative. Traffic will be shifted slightly to the north to complete the construction of the new eastbound lanes of traffic into Wisner. Today, September 28th, is Native American Day in Nebraska. As such, the Winnebago Tribe offices are closed today. Those are the latest stories from the KTIC News Center.
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13: 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And Buddy Cannon, my producer, he kept Double Wide, and he let the other song go away. and let somebody else cut it. 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I said, well, we should have got that song. 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I said, what do you mean? She said, well, that song was on the CD they pitched you with Queen of My Double Wide Trailer, and Buddy Let It Go. And it was John Deere Green.
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6: Good morning, my friend. Happy Monday, if there is such a thing as a happy Monday. 5 minutes after 11 o'clock, we are at 66 degrees in both Classic Country KTIC Norfolk and West Point. We've had some patchy drizzle throughout our listening area this morning, and a little while longer for that to be a possibility. Otherwise, mostly cloudy, a high of 70 today, southeast wind 5 to 15 miles per hour. Then mostly cloudy tonight, a low of 60, southeast wind 5 to 15, gusting to 20. Tomorrow, a chance of showers and thunderstorms.

0: Possible, a high of 68 and a south wind of 5 to 10. Wednesday evening, rain showers are likely with thunderstorms possible, and we'll still have a chance of rain and storms after midnight. Cloudy and 58 degrees. Thursday, partly sunny up to 62. Thursday night, partly cloudy and 48. We'll have sunshine on Friday, topping out at 61. Friday night, clear with a low of 50. On Saturday, sunshine, a high of 62. Saturday night, partly cloudy, down to 53. And on Sunday, mostly sunny with a high of 61. In the KTIC listening region, at 67 at Sioux Falls, Yankton 66, 63 at Sioux City, Wayne 66, and the same 66 degrees at Classic Country KTIC Norfolk, and at 66 in several other places. Fremont, Blair, Wahoo, Lincoln, Council Bluffs, Omaha is at 67. Harlan and Denison, Iowa, are both at 63. And again, we are at 66 degrees here at Classic Country KTIC in West Point. 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
2: This is Fox on Health. Sleep is not one size fits all, and some people may not need as much. Dr. Alex Keene, a professor of biology at Texas A&M University, says not everyone needs the 8 hours of sleep we're used to hearing about. Instead, Keene says it's all about genetics.
3: The way we know that there are people that need less sleep is they've actually identified families with single gene mutations. And you can actually trace within that family individuals that need very little sleep. And in some cases, they've even taken that gene and they've stuck it in a fly or a mouse, and the mouse needs less sleep.
2: So Keene encourages people to figure out what works best for them when it comes to sleep. He also says sleep may be the key to finding new cures, as people with insomnia who get poor sleep have higher incidences of cancer, disease, and shortened lifespan. For more health news, go to foxnewshealth.com. I'm Lisa Brady with Fox on Health.
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5: For the Rural Radio Network, and it's time to take a look at our midday livestock trade with livestock market analyst Kyle Bumstead. Kyle, we're opening up another week here. Tell me what's happening as we get this thing started.
6: Well, Lacey, we've traded about a $3.50 range here in these feeder cattle. We got November feeders down $1.62 here at $330.35. September feeders went off the board here last week, and a lot of folks are saying, well, hey, you know, October's sitting here at $333.15, and the index is sitting right around that $338, $337.5 area. How come they're not coming together? Well, they've got 30 days before they have to do anything. So the index today looks like it's going to be down a dollar here at $337.79 with a daily average of $332.26 on 8,703 head. We did see that Texas Direct was $4 lower at $3.25, and we did see Fort Pierre coming in at $3.60. So some decent sales in the north, but plenty of cattle in the south there that moved on the direct sales here to keep that underpinned just a little bit. So looking at the feeder cattle spreads here, it looks like we are seeing a little bit of light commercial selling here. We're seeing October loose in the November, and that November is kind of losing to the January a little bit. So now there was a screwworm update here located in Texas here. It was a wild screwworm fly, first one detected in the country's livestock in about 4 months here. So we did see that in Brewster County, Texas. Maybe that's got a little bit of something to do with here at the sell-off, but I think some of that's just a little bit of a technical profit taking here after Friday. On the live cattle side of things here, we did see some 226 trading in Kansas and Texas here over the weekend. We do have a little bit of commercial buying here.

0: Nash is going to be the question here moving forward here for the next couple of weeks. I think some of these northern yards are just saying, get rid of the cattle. Let's get rid of them. Let's, you know, whatever. I mean, we're sitting in, you know, some places 2 to 4 feet of mud, and people are just wanting to get rid of them. So I do think that the Packers are going to have a little bit easier time buying cattle here in the north for the next few weeks.
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1: 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Grains are down hard today. Crude oil is $2.50 a barrel higher, and the dollar index is 23 points higher with inflation concerns weighing on the markets. The leader to the downside today has been the soybeans, with disappointment in the trade summit with China last week that didn't give anything to the soybean market, and the 10% tariff on U.S. beans still exists, keeping South American beans the cheaper option for private buyers. Corn futures are lower with heavy spillover pressure from the beans. The weather will remain wet for the harvest pace, expected to fall behind this afternoon's progress report. And wheat futures are lower as well, with the weather improving soil conditions in winter wheat areas still struggling with drought. December corn is down 5 1/4 at 523. March down 5 3/4 at 536 1/4. November soybeans down 29 1/4 at 1289 3/4. January down 28 1/2 at 1304. December Chicago wheat down 14 1/4 at 689. March down 14 at 704 1/4. December KC wheat down 15 at 747, March down 14 3/4 at 759 1/4. October soybean meal down 990 at 364. October bean oil down 56 at 6670. October live cattle down 82 at 218.05. December down 140 at 220.75. October feeders down 225 at 332.67. November down 205 at 329.92. October lean hogs up 47 cents at 78.70. That's a look at your markets here on the Rural Radio Network.
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8: We're a mile north of Beamer here, and looks like we got about 90 hundreds.
9: The left lane going south on Highway 9 out of Pender is blocked. We had some weather move through, and start time is going to be delayed about a half hour.
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10: This is my the local extension agronomist in Dodge, Washington, and Hamilton counties. Have you noticed Waterhand or Palmer Amaranth surviving herbicide applications in your fields? Nebraska Extension researchers at the University of Nebraska-Lincoln are asking farmers to help monitor herbicide resistance across the state by collecting weed seed samples. Herbicide resistance is a growing concern for Nebraska farmers. Weeds like Waterhand and Palmer Amaranth can produce large number of seeds, making them difficult to control once they become established. When these weeds survive herbicide applications, it can be a sign of resistance is developing. However, not every weed that survives an herbicide application is resistant. Weather condition, application timing, and other factors can also affect how well herbicide works. That's why researchers need help collecting samples and testing them to better understand what's happening in fields across Nebraska. If you notice weeds surviving herbicide applications this growing season, you can help by collecting mature seed heads from at least 5 different plants of the same weed species in affected field. Place the seed heads in a paper bag, label the sample with the necessary information field, and follow the instruction provided by Nebraska Extension for submitting your sample. Researchers will test the samples to determine whether the weeds show resistance to certain herbicides. The results will help identify where resistance may be developing and provide valuable information to support more effective weed management strategies for future growing seasons. This effort is especially important because herbicide resistance can limit the number of effective weed control options available to farmers. By helping researchers identify resistant populations, growers can contribute to a better understanding of the problem and help improve weed management recommendations across Nebraska. So if you notice Waterhemp, Amaranth, or other weeds surviving herbicide application, consider participating in this research effort. Your observation and samples can make difference in helping researchers understand and address herbicide resistance in Nebraska agriculture. To get more information, give me a call at 402-727-2775. This is Mailson Oliveira, your local agronomist for Nebraska Extension on KTAC Radio.
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12: Simonetti, and this is the Fox Business Report.
13: Stocks are losing ground as crude oil prices and yields on U.S. Treasuries remain elevated. The U.S. and China have agreed to a $30 billion reciprocal tariff reduction and will have discussions on artificial intelligence. Treasury Secretary Scott Bessent announced this morning he has hired veteran Wall Street economist David Zervos as a counselor in the Treasury Department. Zervos was most recently at Jefferies. American Express says it has expanded its reach. Its cards can now be used at more than 190 million merchant locations worldwide. Its acceptance outside the U.S. has more than doubled over the past 4 years. Visa and MasterCard have historically had more acceptance in international markets. That's your Fox Business Report. I'm Ginny Cosolda. Invested in you.
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15: It was encouraging this year. We had a number of producers ask questions about getting back into wheat production.
16: One of the key takeaways for the Nebraska Wheat Board at this year's Husker Harvest Days in Grand Island. On the Rural Radio Network, joining us this week is the Nebraska Wheat Board Executive Director, Roy Shaneman. Roy said that several producers who visited the board's booth were considering bringing wheat back into their crop rotation.
15: We had a number of producers ask questions about getting back into wheat production. They said they, you know, maybe grew wheat 10, 20 years ago, and it went out of their rotation, and they're looking at bringing it back.
16: For producers considering wheat, Roy said that the first steps include understanding the soil and selecting the right variety.
15: There were a lot of questions on what varieties, what kind of practices they need to do to be ready, or can they do some double cropping with soybeans in particular. So it was really nice and engaging to have those conversations and talk about getting wheat back in some of these rotations and expanding our acreage. The main thing is, you know, do soil sampling, know what your nutrient profile is. Variety selection is another big one. So we've got a lot of resources in conjunction with the University of Nebraska. They've got their variety surveys that they've done, and producers can look at 3 and 5 year averages on what varieties work in their part of the state.
16: Here on the Rural Radio Network, I'm Carla Whittington reporting.
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0: Classic Country KTIC with Willie Nelson. 66 degrees of both Norfolk and West Point. 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
0: Connie Green is in the KTIC News Center, standing by with an update for us. 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We are at 66 degrees at both Classic Country KTIC Norfolk and West Point on Wall Street. It's been an up-and-down day for the Dow. Currently down 162.70 at 51,665.92. The S&P 500 down 31.41 at 7,712. And the NASDAQ down 122.70, 26,948.48.
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5: I'm Connie Green in the KTIC News Center, which is sponsored by TNT Coins in Fremont, appraising and buying coins, silver, jewelry, and collectible treasures. We do have a traffic note. The Nebraska Department of Transportation says a traffic switch in Wisner is expected tomorrow if the weather is permitting. Traffic will be shifted slightly to the north to complete the construction of a new eastbound lane of traffic into Wisner. Anticipated completion for this work is October 31st. Motorists are strongly encouraged to drive cautiously in and near work zones, to buckle up and put phones down. An unidentified body was retrieved from the Missouri River south of Omaha in Cass County. First responders were called to an area near Union, Nebraska, late Saturday morning for a report regarding a body found in the water. The Cass County Sheriff's Office, among the first responders, indicated the identity of the deceased person has not yet been determined. The news release went on to say that an autopsy has been ordered and the investigation continues. The body was sent to Douglas County Crime Lab for further research. Nebraska Senator Deb Fischer is pressing the Senate to pass a new farm bill, saying producers cannot keep operating under short-term extensions of a law first passed in 2018.
6: To be frank, America's farmers and ranchers are struggling. Drought, high input costs, and low yields have made it a very trying time.
5: The Senate Ag Committee did advance the bill. Fischer spoke on the Senate floor Thursday, highlighting the push for year-round E15, expanded access to precision agriculture technology, protections for tribal nutrition programs, and more flexibility for virtual fencing after natural disasters like Nebraska's historic wildfires. Fischer says she expects a Senate vote during the upcoming lame duck session. If you have not yet had your flu shot for this year, A drive-up vaccination clinic is underway today through 7 p.m. at the Elkhorn Logan Valley Public Health Office in Tecama. You do have to bring a completed consent form for walk-in or drive-through. Make sure you wear clothing that will allow easy access to the arms or legs for the shot. More information and the consent form can be found online at elvpd.ne.gov/programs-services/vaccines. 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Those are the latest stories from the KTIC News Center.
7: I'm Paul Stevens. Parts of the Northeast drying out after a big weekend nor'easter with heavy rain and dangerous winds.
8: Winds gusting 50 to 60 miles per hour in the Jersey Shore, peaking over 80 miles per hour for eastern Long Island.
7: Fox Weather's Britta Merwin in Manasquan, New Jersey. UK authorities thwarting a suspected terror plot over the weekend. Five arrests.
9: It happened just after midnight Sunday. A local farmer returning home from a party called police after spotting three suspicious vehicles and multiple men wearing masks and hoods.
7: Fox is Stephanie Bennett. Earlier today, Starbase, Texas.
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7: SpaceX's massive Starship rocket sent into orbit today for the first time. They're already back on Earth. The mission had to be cut short out of safety reasons. 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
11: It goes without saying there's activities all year round in agriculture. And yes, we're in the midst of one of the busiest times of year. Combines in the field, trucks bringing the crops to storage, weaning those calves too. We urge you to be safe this fall season and listen for the latest in ag information here on KTIC. 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
0: 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Tri-County Ag has it now. 66 degrees at both Classic Country KTIC Norfolk and West Point. We have had some patchy drizzle in the area this morning. It shouldn't be around for too many of us this afternoon. Cloudy with a high of 70, southeast wind at 5 to 15. Tonight, cloudy, a low of 60, southeast wind 5 to 10, gusting to 20. Tomorrow, we have a chance of showers and thunderstorms into the early afternoon, but as the afternoon moves on, those showers become likely and thunderstorms will still be possible. We'll get to a high of 69 with the southeast wind 5 to 15, gusting to 20. Tomorrow night, showers likely, thunderstorms possible, and some of those storms could produce some heavy rainfall. 62 the overnight low with a south wind of 5 to 10. More rain on the way Wednesday, and thunderstorms will be possible again. A high of 68, south wind at 5 to 10. Showers are likely Wednesday night with thunderstorms possible. A low of 58. Partly sunny Thursday, we'll get up to 62. Thursday night, partly cloudy with a low of 48. We'll have sunshine on Friday with a high of 61, that night clear and 50. Saturday, sunny and 62, partly cloudy Saturday night, a low of 53. And Sunday, we'll have sunshine with a high of 61. In the area, at 67 at Sioux Falls, 66 Yankton, Sioux City, 63 at 67 in Wayne, Classic Country, KTIC, Norfolk, 66. It's also 66 in Fremont and Lincoln, Wahoo, Blair, and Omaha are all at 67, 66 in Council Bluffs, and we are also at 66 degrees here at Classic Country, KTIC, West Point.
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14: Welcome back to the Rural Radio Network. December corn is down 6 cents at 522 and a quarter. March down 6 and a quarter at 535 and 3 quarters. November soybeans down 30 and 3 quarters at 1288. January down 30 at 1302 and a half. December Chicago wheat down 13 and 3 quarters at 689 and a half. March down 13 and 3 quarters at 704 and a half. December Kansas City wheat down 14 and a quarter at 747 and 3 quarters. March down 14 at 760. October live cattle down 75 cents at 218.12. December down 105 at 221.10. October feeders down 235 at 332.57. November down 182 at 330.15. October lean hogs up 47 at 78.70. December down 12 at 68.90. That's a look at your markets here on the Rural Radio Network.
15: 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Tuesday on This Morning, America's First News. After 7 months of war, it continues to look like finding an off-ramp is a major challenge for the U.S. and Iran. 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
3: I'm Joel Janicek. In high school volleyball on the schedule for tonight, Bancroft Rosalie is at Omaha Nation. North Bend Central goes to Bishop Newman, and Pender is at Windside. Texas is still ranked number one in the latest AP college football poll. The Longhorns are 4-0 on the season after Saturday's 20-17 win over Tennessee. Georgia is ranked second, followed by Notre Dame, Miami, and Ohio State. Indiana is 6th, followed by Alabama, Florida, Ole Miss, and BYU. Iowa is 14th, Oregon is 15th, USC is 18th, and UCLA is ranked 23rd. The Nebraska football team is 4-0 on the season after Saturday's 31-13 win over Michigan State. Nebraska logged 369 yards of total offense in the game, compared to 257 for Michigan State. The Huskers won the turnover battle 3-0. Nebraska quarterback Anthony Calandria completed 15 of 27 passes for 212 yards and two touchdowns. He also rushed for 66 yards. Nebraska will play host to Maryland on Saturday. Kickoff will be at 3 o'clock. The Nebraska volleyball team swept Rutgers on Friday and Ohio State on Saturday. Nebraska is now 13-0 on the season and 2-0 in the Big Ten. They'll play at Penn State on Thursday at 6 o'clock. Former Clarkson Lee star Chloe Hanyul had a match-high 13 kills and season-high 8 blocks to power number 2 Wayne State in a Northern Sun Conference volleyball sweep over the University of Sioux Falls on Saturday afternoon, with scores of the match going 25-13, 25-19, 25-17. WSC improves to 14-1 on the season and 6-0 in the NSIC. The Wildcats are on the road tomorrow evening for an NSIC matchup at number 11 Southwest Minnesota State in Marshall, Minnesota, starting at 6 o'clock. Back in the national ranking for the first time since 2022, number 18 Midland football hosted Dakota Wesleyan on Saturday afternoon in a homecoming matchup between the Great Plains Athletic Conference's final two unbeaten teams. The Warriors shut out the Tigers 49-0 at Heaton Field behind four touchdown passes from former North Bend Central standout Brody Johnson and 612 yards of total offense. Midland improves to 5-0 overall and 4-0 in the G Pack. Midland remains at home to host Dort on Saturday. Kickoff is set for 1 o'clock in Fremont. Wayne State's Brady McGill threw for a career-high 328 yards, while junior running back Brendan Hayes rushed for four touchdowns to help the Wildcats rally from a 17-7 second-quarter deficit to defeat Southwest Minnesota State 38-24 Saturday evening in Northern Sun Conference football played in Marshall, Minnesota. Wayne State is now 4-1 on the season, 3-1 in the NSIC, and 1-0 in the NSIC South. The Wildcats return home on Saturday, hosting Winona State in the homecoming contest with kickoff set for 1 o'clock. In the late NFL game last night, Denver scored 30 second-half points to beat the Los Angeles Rams 30-26. Tonight, it's Philadelphia at Chicago. I'm Joel Janicek. 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
5: Good morning, I'm Lacey Shippey for the Rural Radio Network, and it's time for our midday commodity market update with Mike Zuzulo of Global Commodity Analytics. Mike, we're seeing a very down day for the grains here after some disappointment with that trade summit with China last week. Talk to me a little bit about what came out of that summit and the effect it's having here today.
6: Well, I think the big thing that came out of it was that soybeans, crude oil, and liquefied natural gas were noticeably off of the list of this, what they're calling 30 by 30 trade agreement, where 30 billion U.S. goods, 30 billion Chinese goods get reduced tariffs. And I think the biggest problem, other than the obvious issue of soybeans not being on that list, Lacey, is that we, A, don't have anything hard or concrete to fall back on in terms of soybean commitments from China, because they've never confirmed what the U.S. put out earlier this year and late last year when it came to the 25, 26, whatever million metric ton number you want to use. And the second thing is even though corn, wheat, sorghum, I think, meat, dairy, they were on the list for a reduced tariff on our part for U.S. ag exports, the trade is probably not real enthused that we're going to get a lot of business from China. And that's the trade thinking right now. And I think this is where the market is waiting for more news, but they're also looking at, do we need to keep this kind of premium in the soybeans? And a lot of that goes back to other factors, including the harvest weather, the extra rains that are coming into Iowa, which are supposed to still be coming, the harvest progress numbers that will be coming out this afternoon. You know, there's a couple things in the very short term, next 12, 24 hours, I think maybe we'll give the market a chance to find some support. But then I think it gets a little bit tougher if we don't have some contrary news to the bearish news that we got this morning.
5: And we also had our export inspections report out this morning. Tell me a little bit about what those numbers told us.
6: That is part of the thing that I think gave us some short covering after those numbers came out. It seemed to me that we found some support. We're still about 10 cents off the lows in the November soybeans. We've had about a 3.3% range, almost 45 cents from high to low. The soybean export inspections actually beat the trade guess by a lot, coming in at 1.15 million metric tons, highest trade guess, 900,000 metric tons. So that was a very needed and useful piece of demand news to help us out.
5: We have these expectations that harvest progress will be slower because of these rains. Is that going to be enough to maybe cause a reversal here in these grains?
6: I doubt it, Lacey. I think it could maybe slow down the decline, but I think we can't look at this situation any other than the obvious that we're not getting the demand we were expecting. And we also have to realize that there is a relationship between Brazil and China that's been better and better. And there's a window of opportunity for us to get the business. And so I think that's where it really comes back to that, and the commitment of traders report showing record net long by my count in soy meal futures and options.
5: Thank you, Mike. That is Mike Zuzulo of Global Commodity Analytics for your midday market commentary. 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Do remember that trading of futures and options does involve a substantial risk of loss and may not be suitable for all investors. Consider these risks before investing. 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
7: 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But when working people need his help, it's always the same old story. Crickets from Ricketts. My story's a little different.
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9: 66 degrees at both Classic Country, KTIC, Norfolk, and West Point. A mostly cloudy afternoon. We'll get a little warmer, up to about 70. Southeast wind 5 to 15 miles per hour. Cloudy tonight, to low of 60. Then tomorrow we have a chance of showers and thunderstorms into the early afternoon. But as the afternoon moves on, those showers become likely, and thunderstorms will still be possible. Tomorrow we'll get to a high of 69.
10: Here's a look at your ag forecast. This is meteorologist Paul Trombley. We'll stay with some mild temperatures across the area as we kick off the work week, and also looking at some quiet conditions for the majority of the region today. And then we do start to see a trough of low pressure starting to edge its way eastward out of the Rockies as we get into tonight, Tuesday, and Wednesday. It's going to be a rather slow-moving system, which is going to keep us with some bouts of showers and thunder showers at times throughout a good chunk of the week, as some soaking rains look to develop across portions of Nebraska, Kansas, especially, and then some rainfall amounts picking up a little bit more in parts of Oklahoma as well. So it looks like those rain chances starting to build in for areas, especially into western Nebraska, central Nebraska, as we get into late tonight. And then as we get into Tuesday, showers, thunder showers, looking to build further east across Nebraska and the state of Kansas and the Oklahoma Panhandle. And as the system continues to work its way slowly out of the Rockies of Colorado, still kicking up some more bouts of showers and thunder showers from Wednesday out through Thursday. And then right now, it looks like this system finally exiting the area by Thursday night and Friday, as the rain chances subside for nearly all of Nebraska and Kansas by the time we get to the tail end of the work week on Friday. So looking at some of the rainfall amounts, certainly to be enough to cause for some delays in some of the harvesting activity. Right now, it looks like the soaking rains may focus across areas into especially northern Kansas and central and southern Nebraska, and then also some pockets of more soaking rainfall of an inch or so, also for southern Kansas and parts of Oklahoma. So looking at some of those fieldwork delays starting to build as we head further through this week. This is meteorologist Paul Trombley.
11: We're a mile north of Beamer here, and looks like we got about 90 hundreds.
12: The left lane going south on Highway 9 out of Pender is blocked.
13: We had some weather move through, and start time is going to be delayed about a half hour.
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15: Well, thank you very much there, JD. Let's take a look at ag information here on a Monday, KTIC. On Friday, Governor Jim Pillen highlighted Nebraska's One Red initiative in Norfolk and how it is poised to help the city fund a critical wastewater infrastructure project. He was joined by Senator Robert Dover, Nebraska Department of Water, Energy, and the Environment Director Jesse Bradley, and Norfolk Mayor Shane Clausen as well. Norfolk and DWEE are partnering in a $38 million grant through the One Red Wastewater Treatment Facility Anaerobic Digestion Program. This program aims to help communities build or expand digesters, gas collection systems, and energy infrastructure at wastewater facilities. Norfolk's digester project, intended to accept agriculture wastewater and capture the biogas created by the digester process to convert it to renewable natural gas. Not only

0: will that generate energy, but it'll also help Norfolk's wastewater facility handle high-strength waste. And that has been a an area of concern, especially as Actis Nutrition is looking to expand their milk processing plant there in Norfolk. This One Red grant opportunity represents an important investment in Nebraska's wastewater infrastructure, helps the city expand its role from treating wastewater into viewing it as a valuable resource. Agriculture producers can now start enrolling in ARC and PLC through USDA, and this after USDA updated more than 30 million new base acres. The expansion was the first in 20 years, made possible by the Working Families Tax Cut Act. Now that the base allocation process is complete, producers can make elections and enroll for the 2026 crop year in ARC and PLC. That is up now through December 11th, and you can also make elections on 2027 crop year, and that will open November 2nd and run through March 15th of next year. Now, because eligible acres exceeded the nationwide 30 million acre cap, USDA's Farm Service Agency is applying an across-the-board prorated reduction of 3.69% to all newly allocated base acres. You can get more information on this. Contact your local USDA Service Center or FSA office. Members of the Nebraska Farm Bureau Leadership Academy recently traveled to Washington, D.C., took a firsthand look at the federal policy process, and advocated on issues important to Nebraska agriculture. During the visits with members and staff in Nebraska's congressional delegation on Capitol Hill, they discussed the importance of completing the new farm bill and ensuring it provides meaningful support for farmers and ranchers. The group also advocated for year-round E15, affixed to California's Prop 12. Trade was another key topic. Participants emphasized the importance of reliable markets around the world for Nebraska ag products and the need for trade policies that provide producers with opportunities to compete globally. From identifying crop problems to turning years of field data into manageable guidance, artificial intelligence is moving closer to the decisions that producers make every day. UNL researchers would like to know how you and future ag professionals view this changing role. Midwest corn and soybean producers and ag students are invited to participate in a new survey examining their perceptions of trust in and the readiness and the use of AI-enabled ag tools. These may include yield prediction systems, variable rate input applications, irrigation decision tools, pest and disease detection platforms, remote sensing tools, AI-based advisory systems as well. Researchers hope to better understand the factors that may encourage or limit adoption of these technologies among current producers and the next generation of ag professionals. The anonymous survey takes 10 to 12 minutes to complete. The link to the survey is up on my blog. Again, this is being done by researchers at the University of Nebraska Lincoln. They would certainly welcome your input. The survey is open until December 20th. USDA released a cold storage report on Friday. Total red meat supplies in freezers at the end of August, up 1% in the month, up 8% in the year. Total pounds of beef in freezers, up 2% in the month, up 5% in the year. Frozen pork supplies, down 1% in the month, up 12% on the year. Total frozen poultry supplies at the end of August, down 1% in the month, down 4% from a year ago. There's a check on ag information here on a Monday. KTIC, Chad Moyer reporting.
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2: Terror suspects remain under investigation in the UK. I'm Lisa Brady, Fox News. But all five have been released on bail after their arrests near a U.S.-run airbase in England yesterday.
3: Police say they are subject to stringent conditions on their movement and contact with others. But this investigation is very much underway still, and they still need to be in the area.
2: Fox's Stephanie Bennett.
3: Just after midnight yesterday, a local farmer returning home from a party called police after spotting three suspicious vehicles and multiple men wearing masks and hoods. It happened in the town of Welford. That's 100 miles west of London, just outside RAF Fairford, where we're standing right now, a base used by the U.S. Air Force in its campaign against Iran.
2: The five suspects, all young British men, were arrested on suspicion of terrorism and explosives offenses. Iran has called any base used to attack it a legitimate target. However, Iran's embassy in London rejects any claim of involvement. Meantime, Iran's foreign minister says only diplomacy will end the conflict with the U.S. after President Trump rejected Iran's latest ceasefire offer, which had conditions including lifting a U.S. naval blockade. But talks continue through mediators. A milestone SpaceX mission ends early with Starship splashing down in the Pacific about 7 hours earlier than planned after getting into orbit for the first time.
4: They lost one of their engines on the way up. At first, they were concerned that they might have to call off their orbital insertion, but then they did the poll of all of the engineers in charge, and they all voted that it was a go for orbit.
2: Fox's Jonathan Sary. While in orbit, Starship delivered Starlink satellites before cutting short a planned 6 full laps around Earth. The uncrewed mission aimed at proving the craft's readiness for NASA's Artemis moon program. 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
9: 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The Northeast Community College Board of Governors approved the college's 2026-27 operating budget during its September 24th meeting, totaling just over $80 million. Responding to an unconscious person and a report of a natural gas leak are among the calls to the Blair Volunteer Fire and Rescue Department last week. A drive-up flu vaccination clinic is today, 10 a.m. to 7 p.m. at the Elkhorn Logan Valley Public Health Office in Takema. 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Those are the latest stories from the KTIC News Center.
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6: KTIC Midday in Mid-America continues, brought to you by Tri-County Ag, 68 degrees at Classic Country, KTIC Norfolk, 67 in West Point, mostly cloudy this afternoon. We'll get to a high of 70, southeast wind 5 to 15 miles per hour. Still cloudy tonight, a low of 60, southeast wind 5 to 10, gusting to 20. Tomorrow we have a chance of showers and thunderstorms into the early afternoon, and as the afternoon continues, those showers become likely and thunderstorms will still be possible. A high of 69 with a southeast wind 5 to 15 gusting to 20. Tomorrow night, showers likely, thunderstorms possible, and some of the storms could produce heavy rainfall. 62 the overnight low, south wind at 5 to 10. As of now, it looks like we could get 1 to 2 inches of rain tomorrow night. And then Wednesday, more of the same. Showers likely, thunderstorms possible, and another 1 to 2 inches of precipitation possible Wednesday, a high of 68, south wind at 5 to 10. Wednesday night, showers likely with thunderstorms possible, the low of 58. Partly sunny on Thursday, we'll get up to 62. We'll be partly cloudy Thursday night with a low of 48. Sunny on Friday, 61 the high.

0: will be partly cloudy Thursday night with a low of 48. Sunny on Friday, 61 the high. Friday night, clear and 50. Sunshine on Saturday, 62. That night, partly cloudy, 53. And sunshine on Sunday with a high of 61. In the area, it's 69 at Sioux Falls, 67 Yankton, 64 at Sioux City, Wayne, 68, and Classic Country KTIC Norfolk is also at 68. It's 67 in Fremont, Wahoo, Lincoln, Blair, 68 Omaha, 66 in Council Bluffs, Atlantic, Iowa, 68, Audubon, 70, Harlan and Denison are both at 64, and Carroll, 72. We are at 67 degrees here at Classic Country KTIC in West Point.
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3: The Department of War recently announced the awarding of 26 grants worth about $230 million in total value as part of the Defense Community Infrastructure Program. That program is competitive as jurisdictions apply for money intended to enhance military installations and military families' quality of life. Assistant Secretary of War Del Marks quoted in a release as saying, "This year's program includes $100 million from the One Big Beautiful Bill Act, helping to secure key investments to support our national security as well as the readiness and lethality of our warfighters." Some of the projects which will now be underwritten include over $19 million for a water supply project in support of Buckley Space Force Base in Colorado, and over $12 million for rail improvements in support of McAllister Army Ammunition Plant in Oklahoma. Kevin Uretsky, Fox News.
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5: 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Grains are still down, though slightly off the morning lows. The leader to the downside today has been the soybeans, with disappointment in the trade summit with China that did not remove the 10% tariff on U.S. beans. Corn futures are lower with heavy spillover pressure from the beans. The weather will remain wet through the week, and the harvest pace is expected to fall behind on this afternoon's progress report. Wheat futures are lower as well, with the weather improving soil conditions in winter wheat areas still struggling with drought. And cattle futures are lower here at noon, with lower cash trade expectations this week after the kill numbers were so much lower last week. Packers likely won't have to be as aggressive to find heavy cattle in wet pen conditions that are ready to go. December corn is down 5 3/4 at 522.5. March down 6 at 536. November soybeans down 31 1/4 at 1287 3/4. January down 30 1/2 at 1302 1/2. December Chicago wheat down 14 1/4 at 689. March down 14 1/4 at 704. December Kansas City wheat down 13 3/4 at 748. March down 14 1/2 at 759 1/2. October soybean meal down 1160 at 362.30. October bean oil down 16 at 6708. October live cattle down 37 at 218.50. December down 65 at 221.50. October feeders down 185 at 333.07. November down $1.25 at 330.72. October lean hogs are up 42 cents at 78.65. 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
5: 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At the same time, a new quarter-cent per gallon tax on dye diesel takes effect October 1st. That's going to the Agricultural Alcohol Fuel Tax Fund. In other words, the Nebraska Ethanol Board. Pillen's order allows ag producers to get a rebate for taxes paid on diesel. The governor's office says that includes the new quarter-cent tax, and in its FAQ, the office says that is eligible to be refunded and will have an impact on ethanol board funding. But that's not how the outgoing executive director of the ethanol board reads the order. Ben Rhodes says the order references a different part of state law than the new tax. Rhodes says his read is that the order will not affect the ethanol board. Further complicating matters, Rhodes' last day was Friday as he takes a new position with the American Coalition for Ethanol. The ethanol board chairman also tells us he does not expect it to make a difference. We asked Governor Pillen about this and says they did not specifically speak about the ethanol board while preparing the order, saying the intent is clear, and that is to provide a 90-day break.
6: We did not specifically speak about that, but I think that the bottom line would be that the goal would be that we have farmers and ranchers not having a quarter of a cent for a tax during these 90 days.
5: So for now, the governor's office says farmers and ranchers can use dye diesel tax-free while driving to the field for harvest or hauling corn to the elevator. Some uncertainty remains about the impact on the ethanol board. Now, we did bring your questions to the governor's office, and they responded. We've got a list of frequently asked questions about the diesel order. You can find that on our website, ruralradionetwork.com. Nebraska egg producers could soon have new financial help to improve nitrogen efficiency and protect groundwater. The state is rolling out the One Red initiative, and as Natural Resources District leaders meet in Kearney, they're learning more. Jim Olson is a source water protection specialist in northeast Nebraska and says it's designed to meet producers wherever they're at in their conservation efforts.
7: Maybe you want to try some new piece of equipment, but, you know, you kind of want to hedge your bets by having a little bit of a, you know, a financial assistance with that.
5: Olson says that could include payments for sharing data or assistance purchasing new equipment and implementing conservation practices. He says the goal is voluntary incentive-based conservation rather than regulation. Nebraska's drought is continuing to put pressure on water resources, particularly in the western part of the state. Ryan Reuter is president of the Nebraska Association of Resources Districts and serves on the North Platte NRD board. He says his district is dealing with a major precipitation deficit, and the impacts extend well beyond agriculture.
8: We went in the spring with some major wildfires. Over 1 million acres of grassland and rangeland was burned in probably a two-week period. These are the challenges that we have in Nebraska, and that's why we're here.
5: Reuter says some crops are doing well where producers have access to irrigation, but there are also significant acres that were never planted. He says producers and water managers are resilient, but they're certainly hoping for some help from Mother Nature. We caught up with him as Nebraska's NRDs come together in Kearney. And reporting on location with Nebraska's NRDs, I'm Steve White on the Rural Radio Network.
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5: The Nebraska NRD Hall of Fame adding some new members, including Marcel Kramer of Crofton, involved with the Lewis and Clark NRD, serving as a director for a number of years. When you first thought about getting involved in an NRD, do you remember what was it that kind of attracted you and said, you know what, Nebraska's natural resources are important and this is a place I would like to serve?
13: Well, for one thing, my dad was on the NRD before I got on, and he was going off, and he said, in years coming down the road, we're going to be buying water in plastic bottles. That was in the 70s, the early 70s, and he said, water is going to be so critical. He says, I think you need to be involved on this NRD also, and so that's why I was there.
5: And do you come from a farming production ag background?
13: Yes. He had the sustainable farming, the rotational grazing. We did that, implemented one of the first in Knox County, and everybody saw, how can you graze that many cows on this number of acres? And it was just because of the rotational grazing.
5: What did it kind of take in terms of just how did you process through how you were going to do it? And then what differences did you see when you adopted?
13: The additions that what I saw was I could graze just about a third more cows on the same number of acres, and the grass would respond. I didn't know the importance of letting grass respond after you graze it, let it grow back, and not have a cow graze it all the time and never grows back. And then the pastures never did grow well. But you do rotation, and the pastures will respond and will grow back.
5: And I think that's what's great about the NRDs is they're able to work and help with producer education. What would ways have you seen your NRD promote conservation over the years you've been involved with your NRD?
13: Crops. The cover crops, we really pushed the cover crops, and a lot of farmers went into that, and wow, we could, the soil that it saved, we just, and it was amazing. And we took a little education, and it paid off. And also with irrigation, we did the water testing and found that with the nitrates, hey, we got to do something about this, guys. And so we educated the farmers, and they learned they had to cut back on some of this fertilizer, and we've had a great deal of improvement.
5: You mentioned that nitrate issue. When we think about water quality and quantity are two key issues all of our 23 NRDs deal with. Which of those, has one of those risen to the surface as being more important, or are both been things that have been kind of constant that you've dealt with?
13: 3% of the water in the world is fresh water, and 2% is contaminated. We've only got 1% we've got to work with. Let's take care of that water. And so that's one of the big things we're pushing with our NRD, take care of our water. And that's why we find a lot of states jealous of what we have with the NRDs in the state.
5: Well, we're wrapping things up here with Marcel Kramer. He is joining the NRD Hall of Fame as a director with the Lewis and Clark NRD. And to have been thought that highly of by your peers to join that NRD Hall of Fame, what does that mean to you?
13: I had no idea when I got on the NRD 28 years ago, but can't believe the guys that I have met with the same frame of mind of trying to save our conservation and our, and the water and the soil in our state. And I just, the camaraderie I have with the guys, I'm just gonna miss that. Really am.
5: Very good. Appreciate it. And congratulations.
13: Thank you very much, Steve.
5: Yeah. Thank you.
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18: I'm Joel Janicek. In high school volleyball on the schedule for tonight, Bancroft Rosalie is at Omaha Nation. North Bend Central goes to Bishop Newman, and Pender is at Windside. Texas is still ranked number one in the latest AP college football poll. The Longhorns are 4-0 on the season after Saturday's 20-17 win over Tennessee. Georgia is ranked second, followed by Notre Dame, Miami, and Ohio State. Indiana is 6th, followed by Alabama, Florida, Ole Miss, and BYU. Iowa is 14th, Oregon is 15th, USC is 18th, and UCLA is ranked 23rd. The Nebraska football team is 4-0 on the season after Saturday's 31-13 win over Michigan State. Nebraska logged 369 yards of total offense in the game compared to 257 for Michigan State. The Huskers won the turnover battle 3-0. Nebraska quarterback Anthony Calandria completed 15 of 27 passes for 212 yards and two touchdowns. He also rushed for 66 yards. Nebraska will play host to Maryland on Saturday. Kickoff will be at 3 o'clock. The Nebraska volleyball team swept Rutgers on Friday and Ohio State on Saturday. Nebraska is now 13-0 on the season and 2-0 in the Big Ten. They'll play at Penn State on Thursday at 6 o'clock. Former Clarkson Lee star Chloe Hanyel had a match-high 13 kills and season-high 8 blocks to power number 2 Wayne State in a Northern Sun Conference volleyball sweep over the University of Sioux Falls on Saturday afternoon, with scores of the match going 25-13, 25-19, 25-17. WSC improves to 14-1 on the season and 6-0 in the NSIC. The Wildcats are on the road tomorrow evening for an NSIC matchup at number 11 Southwest Minnesota State in Marshall, Minnesota, starting at 6 o'clock. Back in the national ranking for the first time since 2022, number 18 Midland football hosted Dakota Wesleyan on Saturday afternoon in a homecoming matchup between the Great Plains Athletic Conference's final two unbeaten teams. The Warriors shut out the Tigers 49-0 at Heaton Field behind four touchdown passes from former North Bend Central standout Brody Johnson and 612 yards of total offense. Midland improves to 5-0 overall and 4-0 in the G Pack. Midland remains at home to host Dort on Saturday. Kickoff is set for 1 o'clock in Fremont. Wayne State's Brady McGill threw for a career-high 328 yards, while junior running back Brendan Hayes rushed for four touchdowns to help the Wildcats rally from a 17-7 second-quarter deficit to defeat Southwest Minnesota State 38-24 Saturday evening in Northern Sun Conference football played in Marshall, Minnesota. Wayne State is now 4-1 on the season, 3-1 in the NSIC, and 1-0 in the NSIC South. The Wildcats return home on Saturday hosting Winona State in the homecoming contest with kickoff set for 1 o'clock. In the late NFL game last night, Denver scored 30 second-half points to beat the Los Angeles Rams 30-26. Tonight, it's Philadelphia at Chicago. I'm Joel Janacek. 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
22: I'm a Nebraskan. 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I served in the Navy and the Nebraska Army National Guard. I'm running for Senate because Congress shouldn't just be a playground for the rich. 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So yeah, I'm running. Taking on one of the richest guys in Nebraska is pretty hard. But in Nebraska, little guys need a fair shake too. If you want to fix Washington, send in a mechanic. I'm Dan Osborne, candidate for U.S. Senate, and I approve this message. 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
25: I'm Connie Green in the KTIC News Center, which is sponsored by TNT Coins in Fremont. Trusted experts buying coins, silver, jewelry, and collectibles. The city of Fremont is cautioning residents about a phone scam. Reports have been received that someone is conducting phone surveys, claiming to be gathering information for city purposes. City officials, however, say that the city of Fremont does not conduct phone surveys. So you're advised to just hang up. Do not give out personal or financial information, even if that contact may show a city number on the caller ID. An alarm detecting carbon monoxide was among the dozen calls for assistance received by the Blair Volunteer Fire and Rescue Department over the weekend. Other calls for Friday, Saturday, and Sunday include chest pain, a possible stroke, three calls for automatic fire detection signals, two injuries from falls, a sick party call, and a person hurt in a fall also prompted responses by first responders. An unidentified body was retrieved from the Missouri River south of Omaha in Cass County. First responders were called to an area near Union, Nebraska, late Saturday morning for a report regarding a body found in the water. The Cass County Sheriff's Office, among those responders, indicated the identity of the deceased person has not yet been determined. The news release went on to say that an autopsy has been ordered and the investigation continues. The Nebraska Board of Regents approved four people to represent the university on the Nebraska Medicine Board during a special meeting on Friday. The new board members are Ton Ostergaard, CEO and Chair of Crete Carrier Corporation, Paul Kinney, Chair of the NU Board of Regents, Jim Shear, Vice Chair of the NU Board of Regents, and Regent Joel Makovica. During a special meeting in September, the Board of Regents approved the addition of the Omaha Community Foundation as a governing member of Nebraska Medicine. The Northeast Community College Board of Governors approved the college's 2026-27 operating budget during its September 24th meeting. The approved 2026-27 tax-supported budget totals $80,003,543, including just over $59 million in operating expenses and $20 million in building improvements. Northeast serves more than 14,000 students each year through campuses in Norfolk, O'Neill, South Sioux City, West Point, and beyond, as well as online and regional learning opportunities. The board approved that budget unanimously. Today, September 28th, is Native American Day in Nebraska. As such, the Winnebago Tribe offices are closed. Nebraska state statute indicates that the American Indian Day is the fourth Monday in September, and it's set aside for schools, clubs, and religious organizations to promote greater understanding and brotherhood between American Natives and non-Indigenous people of the state of Nebraska. 21 other states in the Union have similar state holidays. Those are the latest stories from the KTIC News Center.
0: News. I'm Therese Crowley. Already out on bail, five British men in their 20s arrested at the U.S. bomber base at RAF Fairford on terror and explosive charges, all from boroughs of London. President Trump says intelligence had eyes on them and they meant to do big damage. British counter-terror police say they're considering whether the five were foreign terror proxies.
1: Starship is orbital.
0: And Pacific splashdown for Starship after SpaceX launched the 40-story vehicle from Starbase, Texas, into its first orbital flight despite one engine failing on the way. Mission managers cut the six-hour orbit in half, an unmanned shakedown for the Artemis lunar landing. Pacific hurricane Cat 3 Hurricane Polo lashes the Mexico Baja Peninsula ahead of landfall with 10 inches of rain expected. California with a state of emergency before the rain hits the Southwest Desert. 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
10: 68 degrees in both Classic Country, KTIC, Norfolk, and West Point. We expect to top out at 70 this afternoon. Southeast wind at 5 to 15 miles per hour. Mostly cloudy tonight, a low of 60. Southeast wind 5 to 10, gusting to 20. Tomorrow we have a chance of showers and thunderstorms into the early afternoon. At that point, showers become likely as the afternoon moves on, and thunderstorms will still be possible. A high of 69. With a southeast wind 5 to 15 gusting to 20. Tomorrow night, showers likely, thunderstorms possible. Could have 1 to 2 inches of rain tomorrow night, a low of 62 with a south wind at 5 to 10. And then on Wednesday, more rain and the thunderstorms will be possible. Another 1 to 2 inches possible on Wednesday, a high of 68 with a south wind at 5 to 10. Wednesday night, showers likely, thunderstorms possible, a low of 58. Thursday will be partly sunny with a high of 62, and that night partly cloudy down to 48. Sunny on Friday, a high of 61. Friday night, clear with a low of 50. We'll have sunshine Saturday and get up to 62. Saturday night, partly cloudy, 53. Sunday, sunshine with a high of 61. It is 69 at Sioux Falls, 70 in Vermilion, Sioux City is 64, Wayne 69. It's also 69 at Classic Country, KTIC, Norfolk. 67 in Fremont, Blair, Wahoo, Lincoln, Omaha 68, Council Bluffs 66. It's also 66 in Atlantic, Harlan, and Denison, Iowa. Audubon 72, Carroll 73. 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
6: Good afternoon. 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December corn is down 6.5 at 521 3/4. March down 6 3/4 at 535 1/4. November soybeans down 32 1/2 at 1286 1/2. January down 31 3/4 at $13.75 of a cent. December KC wheat down 15 1/2 at 687 3/4. March down 15 1/2 at 702 3/4. October live cattle down 92 cents at 217.95. December down 92 at 221.22. October feeders down 247 at 332.45. November down 180 at 330.17. October lean hogs up 35 cents at 78.55. December down 62 at 68.40. And class 3 milk for October down a dime at 15.06. 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
6: 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New show lists for the week are lower in Texas and Kansas, but higher in Nebraska. Boxed beef prices are higher today. 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Select up $1.86 at 357.62 with a movement of 46 loads. That's almost 25 loads of choice, just under 8 loads of select, almost 8 loads of trim, and about 5 loads of ground beef. Hog prices are unavailable because of confidentiality, but we can see that only 306 head have traded, and the market's 5-day rolling average now sits at 79.72. Pork cutouts totaled 139 loads with 129 loads of pork cuts and almost 10 loads of trim. Pork cutout values are up 52 cents at 87.26 here on the Rural Radio Network.
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27: On the Rural Radio Network, I'm Alex Makavica. It's Monday, which means we're joined by Nebraska Extension's Eric Hunt. And we are setting ourselves up this week, Eric, for at least most of the state getting quite a bit of moisture. Talk about how things might fall this week.
28: Yes, unfortunately, the part of the state that could use this moisture the best or the most is the Panhandle, which is likely to get the least amount of precipitation from this. Nevertheless, most of us, particularly if you draw a line from about Ogallala to Ainsworth, anybody south and east of that line is likely to pick up over an inch, and most of the southern and eastern sections of the state are likely to get between 2 and 3 inches this week, which, and I would suspect some places in eastern Nebraska likely are looking closer to 3 to 5 inch total between tomorrow and early Friday, if not late Thursday. So basically what's going on is we have a couple different things are going on. We have a trough coming into the western U.S., And we are essentially taking remnants from Hurricane Polo and pushing up into the southwestern U.S. today and tomorrow and then into the central plains through the middle of the week. But I don't think we're necessarily looking like an inch and 10-minute type of rain. So that's the good news. But is this going to be kind of a prolonged period of clouds and precipitation? I don't think it's going to literally rain for 3 days straight, but there will be rain on a pretty regular basis for most of us starting, if not later today, sometime tomorrow, and probably lasting through at least late Thursday, if possibly an early Friday morning across the southeastern portion of the state. I would have to say that for most of the last decade, I would greatly welcome this type of rain across the state. We have, you know, needed this type of rain very, very badly late September in recent years. This year, we really don't, at least in a lot of the eastern side of the state where you've had plenty of rain of late and harvest delays are ongoing. The good news about harvest is I think once we get past Friday, the things open up a whole lot. I'm not saying we're not going to have any moisture for the next 2 weeks after this, but I think the chances of picking up any really, truly significant precipitation are going to be pretty slim. If we get anything, it'd be just kind of a quick shot of rain. Otherwise, I think we're looking at a lot of sunshine. Temperatures generally going to be above average. I do anticipate a relatively strong cold front coming through this weekend, particularly for the eastern portion of the state. So I do think we're actually going to finally see some temperatures drop off well into the 40s, if not in the 30s, for some of us here in the eastern two-thirds of the state. So there will be at least some chance for frost risk, particularly across north central, northeastern Nebraska, as we head to next Monday morning. But by and large, though, I think dry and relatively warm will be the story for a lot of the middle portion of October. And I think that's going to be very good news, as I think we need things to not only dry out, but I think we need some lower humidity as well.
27: Yeah, I was going to say this has come with some pretty foggy mornings as well. Talk about what we might see in terms of that.
28: Yeah, we'll probably see some periods of fog as well when we're not getting rain, but it has been just an incredibly humid month. I need to run some stats, but I would guess that for a lot of places, this has been the most humid September on record. It probably will be the wettest September on record for portions of east central Nebraska. I know Lincoln's September precipitation record is in real jeopardy, and I would imagine some other places are as well. With the high humidity, though, we have just not seen temperatures drop off. Most locations in central and eastern Nebraska are going to set new record warm minimum temperatures for the month of September. Most places have not dropped below 50. And for places like Norfolk and Lincoln and Grand Island, Hastings, we've never had a September where we did not drop at least once or twice in the 40s. That has not happened yet. That is not going to happen before the end of the month. That will happen next weekend, but, again, that with the just persistent cloud cover and warmth, somewhat as a result of El Nino. I would definitely blame some of this on El Nino. We have just not seen temperatures drop off much.
27: Okay, that brings us to the million-dollar question for anybody in ag here across the state, Eric. When could things, and I know this would vary, but when could things possibly dry down? I know you mentioned that stretch of dryness, but I'm thinking fields drying down, of course, then the grain has to dry down as well. What do you see in terms of a timeline for that?
28: You know, that's probably going to depend on, that would vary from field to field. But my guess is with the type of rain that's coming, and just from what I'm still hearing, I know some moisture contents in corn are still over 20% here in this part of the state. So you got to wait for ideally you want to wait for that to dry down, not have to spend those extra costs on artificially drying it. I would guess by early next week, some people probably will be able to get back in. I think we will see things. I think we'll have enough sunshine, I think we'll get some decent winds this next week with the frontal passage. That should help dry things out a little bit more. But I think right now, I would have a hard time seeing anybody getting into the field before early next week, at least in most of the state. I think there'll be places where you could probably get in. But right now, if you do get the 2 to 3 inches of rain, just based on the duration of it and, you know, how slowly it's going to come, I think it's just going to be really set people back even further. But I think once you get back in the fields next week, which I do think people should be back, should start be able to get some work done at some point next week, I do think there is going to be a nice open window for about 2 weeks for people to get some stuff done. As we get toward the back end of October, I think the chances of us getting wetter again do go up, potentially go up significantly. So I'm not saying we've got a month of dry weather to work with, but I do think we have at least a couple of weeks where things will be pretty favorable.
27: Yeah. No, I appreciate your insight on that. All right. That's Nebraska Extension's Eric Hunt joining us as he does every Monday here on the Rural Radio Network.
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14: Did you know that in the 1980s, bacon almost disappeared from American life? 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It was bacon bliss across America. One menu decision changed an entire industry. 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
17: Here's a look at your ag forecast. This is meteorologist Paul Trombley. We'll stay with some mild temperatures across the area as we kick off the work week, and also looking at some quiet conditions for the majority of the region today. And then we do start to see a trough of low pressure starting to edge its way eastward out of the Rockies as we get into tonight, Tuesday, and Wednesday. It's going to be a rather slow-moving system, which is going to keep us with some bouts of showers and thunder showers at times throughout a good chunk of the week, as some soaking rains look to develop across portions of Nebraska, Kansas, especially, and then some rainfall amounts picking up a little bit more in parts of Oklahoma as well. So it looks like those rain chances starting to build in for areas, especially into western Nebraska, central Nebraska, as we get into late tonight. And then as we get into Tuesday, showers, thunder showers, looking to build further east across Nebraska and the state of Kansas and the Oklahoma Panhandle. And as the system continues to work its way slowly out of the Rockies of Colorado, still kicking up some more bouts of showers and thunder showers from Wednesday out through Thursday. And then right now, it looks like this system finally exiting the area by Thursday night and Friday, as the rain chances subside for nearly all of Nebraska and Kansas by the time we get to the tail end of the work week on Friday. So looking at some of the rainfall amounts, certainly to be enough to cause for some delays in some of the harvesting activity. Right now, it looks like the soaking rains may focus across areas into especially northern Kansas and central and southern Nebraska, and then also some pockets of more soaking rainfall of an inch or so, also for southern Kansas and parts of Oklahoma. So looking at some of those field work delays starting to build as we head further through this week. This is meteorologist Paul Trombley.
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26: 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It takes place at the Nielsen Community Center in West Point, Tuesday, September 29th, 9:30 registration. Program runs from 10 till 3. Some of the topics they'll be talking about including agronomic considerations, a general introduction into high oleic soybeans, identity preservation, also on-farm roasting and processing, feeding high oleic soybeans to dairy cows and also to beef cows as well, and then a discussion about impact of roasting soybeans when fed overall in the supplements. Again, if you want to get more information, there is a website, go.unl.edu/soyforcattle. The direct link is up on the farm calendar. Again, that's on Tuesday morning through early afternoon in West Point. Nebraska Extension, the Center for Ag Profitability, continue with its marketing tips for corn and soybean webinar series. The next one is this Tuesday, September 29th at 12 noon. Again, they're taking a look at various marketing topics as it relates to marketing corn and soybeans. And Jeff Peterson, assistant professor at UNL and with Heartland Farm Partners, he is leading that discussion each of these sessions. Again, the next one, September 29th, 12 noon. You can register at cap.unl.edu. The Nebraska Department of Agriculture and Legal Aid Nebraska are hosting a farm and ranch clinic in Norfolk this week. Your opportunity to sit down one-on-one with an ag law attorney or an ag financial counselor. That session is this Tuesday, September 29th in Norfolk. To reserve a time spot, call the Nebraska Farm Hotline, 800-464-0258, 800-464-0258. The Nebraska Farmers Union Fall District meetings are underway. The District 5 meeting is Tuesday, September 29th, 5:30 p.m. at Da Vinci's Restaurant in Lincoln. It's a meal on your own and then a discussion about the most recent fly-in, election prospects, and a preview of the state convention as well. Again, that'll be on Tuesday in Lincoln. The Nebraska Water Conference is coming up in mid-October, October 15th and 16th, East Campus Union, UNL in Lincoln. And the agenda includes topics like groundwater modeling, groundwater management, education and outreach, also emerging contaminants, watershed management, flood control, water use in agriculture, and many other things as well. If you're going to get registered for this, you need to do that by September 30th. And you can do that at the website go.unl.edu/2026WC. The direct link and all the information are up on the farm calendar. Again, that's coming up in mid-October, but the registration deadline is September 30th. Again, the Nebraska Beef Passport Program is wrapping up here this summer. I had that passport either digitally or the printout. And again, quite a few different meat shops, restaurants, meat processors all across the state. But the reminder at this point is if you did that, make sure you get it turned in by the end of this month. September 30th is the deadline to get that all turned in. Again, details, goodlifegreatsteaks.org. Nebraska Extension is hosting a six-part webinar series on to help landowners and livestock producers better understand how to identify, grow, and manage grasses in pastures and rangelands. The first one is October 12th, goes through the rest of the month. Registration deadline is October 1st. Click the link up on the farm calendar for more information. For more information on these and other items, check the website, go online to KTICradio.com, click on events, and then click on the farm calendar. 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
4: And
2: Oval Office announcement coming soon. I'm Lisa Brady, Fox News. President Trump set to unveil a new steel plant said to be the largest in U.S. history, planned in Iowa by a company with an India-based owner. He may also get more questions about AI after telling Fox's Aisha Hosni.
3: I don't worry about it. I just, you know, it's a huge industry. It's really the Industrial Revolution, maybe bigger.
2: Fox's Lucas Tomlinson at the White House.
5: AI and data centers have become big issues for the upcoming midterm elections, now just about 5 weeks away. John, President Trump has ordered full speed ahead on American innovation in this space, vowing that U.S. companies will continue to lead the world in this fast-evolving technology. Some Republicans and many Democrats are urging the president to pump the brakes, warning about potential risks after those concerns were echoed from the captains of the AI industry.
2: Tomorrow, the president meets with AI CEOs. President Trump not ruling out renewed airstrikes after rejecting Iran's latest ceasefire proposal, though mediators are still said to be negotiating for a possible agreement. Counterterrorism officials in the U.K. investigating any possible link to Iran after a suspected plot to target an airbase in England used by the U.S. Five suspects arrested near that base yesterday.
20: The five men who were arrested, they were arrested on suspicion of committing offenses under the Explosives Act and on suspicion of preparation of a terrorist act. They are U.K. nationals from all areas across London, aged between 23 and 25. The Army's bomb disposal team used a robot to search their three vehicles, while 85 homes, they are still evacuated.
2: Fox's Stephanie Bennett. Those suspects have been released on bail with conditions. As the investigation continues, Iran has denied involvement through its embassy in London, but has previously said it considers bases used in attacks to be legitimate targets. The Trump administration rolling out new fuel economy standards, relaxing regulatory requirements for automakers to control pollution. Environmental groups say they'll fight the changes. 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
25: I'm Connie Green in the KTIC News Center, which is sponsored by TNT Coins in Fremont. The Northeast Community College Board of Governors approved the college's 2026-27 operating budget during its September 24th meeting, totaling just over $80 million. Responding to an unconscious person and a report of a natural gas leak are among the calls to the Blair Volunteer Fire and Rescue Department last week. A drive-up flu vaccination clinic is today, 10 a.m. to 7 p.m. at the Elkhorn Logan Valley Public Health Office in Tacoma. 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Those are the latest stories from the KTIC News Center.
29: We're a mile north of Beamer here, and looks like we got about 90 hundreds. The left lane going south on Highway 9 out of Pender is blocked.
30: We had some weather move through, and start time is going to be delayed about a half hour.
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1: 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Tri-County Ag has it now. 70 degrees at Classic Country KTIC Norfolk, 69 in West Point. Pretty close to where we expect to top out for afternoon highs today. Southeast wind at 5 to 10, gusting near 20. Cloudy tonight, a low of 60. Southeast wind 5 to 10, gusting to 20. Showers and thunderstorms are likely tomorrow, and we could get to a high of 69, south wind 5 to 15. Then tomorrow night, more showers and thunderstorms, and could have pretty heavy rainfall. 1 to 2 inches of rainfall possible tomorrow night, a low of 62, south wind 5 to 10. More showers on Wednesday, and thunderstorms will still be possible, and another 1 to 2 inches of rainfall will be possible on Wednesday, a high of 68, south wind 5 to 10. Wednesday night, showers likely with thunderstorms possible, a low of 58, then partly sunny on Thursday, a high of 62. Thursday night, partly cloudy, 48. We'll have sunshine on Friday with the high of 61. Friday night, clear, down to 50. Saturday, sunshine with a high of 62. Saturday night, partly cloudy, 53. And then Sunday, sunshine with a high of 61. It is 68 at Sioux Falls, Yankton 70, 66 Sioux City, Wayne 69. Classic Country KTIC Norfolk is at 70. It's 67 in Fremont and Wahoo. Pardon me.

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4: 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I'm Scott Foster, inviting Roll Radio listeners to join me on an unforgettable Hawaiian Islands adventure, January 30th through February 8th. 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
5: 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Grains are going to end the day in the red. Funds have been liquidating part of their big long, selling an estimated 10,000 corn, 13,000 beans, and 6,000 soy meal contracts. The leader to the downside today has been the soybeans, with disappointment in the trade summit with China that did not remove the 10% tariff on U.S. beans. November soybeans have fallen to the lowest level since late August, and spot soy meal is down over $11 per ton just since last Thursday's new highs. Corn futures have fallen under pressure from the beans along with the wheat. The weather, though, may come into play a key part depending on how far behind harvest has become. We'll find out this afternoon on the latest crop progress update. December corn is down 4 3/4 at 523.5. March down 4 3/4 at 537.25. November soybeans down 30 3/4 at 1288.25. January down 29 3/4 at 1302.75. December Chicago wheat down 14.5 at 688.75. March down 14.5 at 703.75. December Kansas City wheat down 16 at 746. March down 16 at 758. October soybean meal down 1140 at 362.50. October soybean oil down 12 at 67.14. October live cattle down $1.42 at 217.45. December down 135 at 220.80. October feeders down 302 at 331.90. November down 270 at 329.27. October lean hogs up 2 pennies at 78.25. December down 62 at 68.40. 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
2: Welcome back to the Rural Radio Network. It's time now for a check of your closing livestock markets with David Erickson of Ag Optimist in Akron, Iowa. And David, as we head into the close today, looks like cattle are going to end the day to the downside. Tell me about what you made of today's trade.
3: Yeah, Lacey, you know, the livestock market overall found itself under some pressure, especially going into the close here. The feeders really were kind of taking it on the chin, but they weren't the main focus in the ags, as the corn and soybeans and wheat found themselves under some real pressure coming out of the meeting with China. Last week, the funds were small buyers in the live and the feeder cattle and bigger sellers in the hogs, leaving them nearly long 47,000 contracts in the live cattle, just shy of 7,000 contracts in the feeders, and short just over 35,000 in the lean hogs. Cash was reported last week in Nebraska down about 41 cents at 221.85. Volume was quite a bit lighter, with just over 21,000 head being sold. That would be about 9,000 less than a week ago. On the five area, it was quite a bit lighter, about 18,000 contracts or 18,000 head, with just over 30,000 being reported overall. The five area was down 120 points on the live steer side of things. So not a whole lot of good news coming out of last week, with the cash being softer, and it sounds like on the show list side that there's going to be plenty of holdover, and that would suggest too with the lighter numbers overall. So with the moisture that's come across the area, the pen conditions are getting pretty sloppy. They were pretty sloppy last week, and it doesn't look like we're going to get any drying weather this week, maybe later in the week. But, you know, that's one thing to keep in mind as we consider what the cash price is going to do.
2: Well, thank you, David. That, again, is David Erickson here on the Rural Radio Network.
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10: Nebraska's 23 natural resources districts come together in Kearney. I'm Steve White on the Rural Radio Network, visiting with Ryan Reuter. He's the president of this organization, also a director on the North Platte NRD in Scotts Bluff, and no shortage of business to be done, I'm guessing here.
11: No, it's always a challenge. We have a lot of things going on in the state of Nebraska. You know, we've started off, and one of the major topics in the state is the drought. Out west, you know, we are running on a major precipitation deficit. Then we went into the spring with some major wildfires. You know, over a million acres of grassland and rangeland was burned, and you know, in probably a 2-week period. And so you know, it's these are the challenges that we have in Nebraska, and that's why we're here.
10: For you, that yeah, that we're right at about 6 months, a little over 6 months for where things were for you guys.
11: You know, it the crops that got planted, most of them have both had a little bit of surface water, but a lot of well water. So those crops are good, but we do have a lot of preventive plant acres in our district, and it's an interesting time to look, but it's we're resilient. We're going to get through, and we just hope Mother Nature we have a tough winter.
10: Water quality is a major concern for our NRDs, but also water quality. Those two words, I'm guessing we're going to hear quite a bit over a course of a couple of days at a conference.
11: We heard earlier, we had Jesse Bradley with the Department of Water, Environment, and Energy talking about One Red. It's a big program. We're looking to get kicked off in 2027. A lot of funds that, you know, he brought the term generational type of funds for producers to implement technology and to be better, do better with nitrogen efficiencies. You know, $195, almost $200 million over 3 years. Those are some funds that, you know, are going to be greatly appreciated and wisely used by our producers.
10: And if producers are looking at ways to manage nitrogen more efficiently and that kind of thing, invest in some technology, and this might be about as good an opportunity as you're going to get, isn't it?
11: Yeah, we're going to partner with, you know, the department, the NRDs. We're going to help try to be some of the conduit to link producers with this technology and with these funds. And so it's a daunting task, but it's also a very exciting time.
10: Yeah. As mentioned, our NRD system is unique in the fact that we elect our neighbors to go serve on boards and manage that water resource locally. That makes us unique in all over the country. But do you think that continues to serve us pretty well?
11: Yes, I do. It's your neighbors are the ones making your decisions. We're not relying on, you know, there's great people in Lincoln, but we're not relying on Lincoln or Washington, D.C. to help make these decisions. It's your neighbor. And we're out there every day. We're the ones helping. You know, we're not all producers. Some of us are in the ag sector, and we're helping shape the decisions. And so it's your local people that are making these decisions.
10: And certainly there are on all of those boards, you'll find people who are involved in production agriculture. You'll find people in related industries. You're going to find a lot of people who understand that irrigation water, you know, it's been called the lifeblood of Nebraska agriculture. You're going to find folks who understand that.
11: Yeah, I just look at our board. There's nine of us, and we're all deeply rooted in ag in some way. Not all of us are producers. Some of us are in ag business. Some are landowners and cattlemen. And, you know, it's really fun to sit in there with those gentlemen. And it's like a think tank where we sit there and we think of ways to make our districts better and make where we live a place for our kids to come back to and make it a destination, not just home.
10: Ryan Reuter of Scotts Bluff serves as president of the Nebraska Association of Resource Districts. I'm Steve White reporting in Kearney.
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2: Weekend was the Exarvin Stock Show held in Grand Island. This is The Good Life. I'm Lacey Shippey. I've mentioned before that I moved to Nebraska after college, and I've loved living out west for a dozen years now. But before I knew what life held for me, my first taste of Nebraska was the Exarvin Stock Show, and it was not a good one. It was 2008, which seems like a lifetime ago. I competed on the Rockingham County 4-H Livestock Judging Team, and with three other teammates, we won the Virginia State Contest. With the win came the opportunity to choose from several stock shows and contests around the country to compete in. We traveled to Pennsylvania, the American Royal in Kansas City, and then we hopped in our big white state-issued van for the trek to Omaha, Nebraska. We ate at cheap restaurants and took naps in the van, but we also stopped at some farms and university facilities along the way that were gracious enough to let us not only stretch our legs, but they gathered up livestock so that we could practice. We'd spend hours evaluating cattle, sheep, or hogs, and then we'd load back up in our van, and down the road we'd bounce again. But after a workout, we weren't napping. Instead, our coaches sat in the front listening to our reasons and talking us through the classes and drilling as much knowledge into our heads as we could possibly hold ahead of Exarvin. What we didn't practice, though, were the genetic advantages of red limousine bulls. When we arrived in Omaha, it felt like we'd really made it big time. The arena was huge, and there were hundreds of kids there competing. I don't remember any other classes besides standing in that sand, freezing cold in my dress slacks, and staring at that class of limousine bulls without a clue what to do. There were two red, two black, and the class had EPDs to go along with it that didn't match the phenotype of those animals whatsoever. The best bull on paper was not the best bull standing in front of me by a wide enough margin that I struggled with my decision. And what's worse, it was a reasons class. Long story short, I did not see that class the same way the judges saw it, and I was a little relieved when I found out my teammates, they didn't either. But that was until the van ride home. Our coach, a passionate livestock man from Texas, gave us what felt like an eternal lecture on that class, on the development of the black limousine from the original reds and all that came along with it genetically, and I'll never forget it. That class cost us the contest, and he knew it. That was the one and only time I was glad to see Nebraska in the rearview mirror and all of those limousine bulls. I'm Lacey Shippey with The Good Life.
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16: I'm Liz Klayman, and this is the Fox Business Report.
17: Stocks are lower in afternoon trading as oil prices and treasury yields move higher on Middle East uncertainty. Tech stocks are the worst performers. However, shares of NVIDIA are popping 2%. Its board has approved its largest ever U.S. stock buyback and will purchase an additional $150 billion worth of its stock. AI stocks are struggling with chipmakers leading the charge as investors opt to ditch riskier assets. Shares of SpaceX are down 1%. Elon Musk's rocket company launching its Starship rocket on its 14th test flight, marking the first time the vehicle successfully entered orbit around the Earth. And shares of Boeing are falling 5% after a Wall Street Journal article over the weekend said that the plane maker had identified a 737 MAX software glitch that could cause an automated navigation feature to fail. That's your Fox Business Report. I'm Hillary Barsky, invested in you.
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21: Tesla is ready to electrify the trucking industry. TechCrunch reports Tesla chief Elon Musk unveiled the company's new semi-truck at an event last week in Reno, Nevada. It is, as it sounds, a very large truck capable of pulling commercial-grade trailers at significant highway speeds using Tesla-created and built electric engines. One model of the truck is said to be able to drive more than 500 miles on a single charge. They're producing the trucks at one of Tesla's so-called gigafactories in Nevada. Of course, the issue, like always with EVs when driving outside urban areas, is the lack of charging stations. Semi-trucks often are used for long hauls cross-country. EV trucking is intended to reduce emissions as they don't use diesel. Musk reportedly touted this as a cost saver overall, as the price of diesel per gallon is much higher than electricity per mile. With Fox on Tech, I'm Eben Brown, Fox News.
14: 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Somebody has a 30-foot peck auger, 81-inch hydraulic, used very little. The phone number, 402-841-7532. 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That phone number again, 402-841-7532. And somebody has 70 laying hens for sale, Rhode Island Red and Amberlink. The chickens have been laying for 1 year. They're asking $40 each. 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
22: I'm Connie Green in the KTIC News Center, which is sponsored by TNT Coins in Fremont, appraising and buying coins, silver, jewelry, and collectible treasures. We do have a traffic note. The Nebraska Department of Transportation says a traffic switch in Wisner is expected tomorrow if the weather is permitting. Traffic will be shifted slightly to the north to complete the construction of a new eastbound lane of traffic into Wisner. Anticipated completion for this work is October 31st. Motorists are strongly encouraged to drive cautiously in and near work zones, to buckle up and put phones down. An unidentified body was retrieved from the Missouri River south of Omaha in Cass County. First responders were called to an area near Union, Nebraska, late Saturday morning for a report regarding a body found in the water. The Cass County Sheriff's Office, among the first responders, indicated the identity of the deceased person has not yet been determined. The news release went on to say that an autopsy has been ordered and the investigation continues. The body was sent to Douglas County Crime Lab for further research. Nebraska Senator Deb Fischer is pressing the Senate to pass a new farm bill, saying producers cannot keep operating under short-term extensions of a law first passed in 2018.
23: To be frank, America's farmers and ranchers are struggling. Drought, high input costs, and low yields have made it a very trying time.
22: The Senate Ag Committee did advance the bill. Fisher spoke on the Senate floor Thursday, highlighting the push for year-round E15, expanded access to precision agriculture technology, protections for tribal nutrition programs, and more flexibility for virtual fencing after natural disasters like Nebraska's historic wildfires. Fisher says she expects a Senate vote during the upcoming lame duck session. If you have not yet had your flu shot for this year, a drive-up vaccination clinic is underway today through 7 p.m. at the Elkhorn Logan Valley Public Health Office in Tecama. You do have to bring a completed consent form for walk-in or drive-through. Make sure you wear clothing that will allow easy access to the arms or legs for the shot. More information and the consent form can be found online at elvphd.ne.gov/programs-services/vaccines. 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Those are the latest stories from the KTIC News Center.
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3: I'm John Saucier. President Trump and House Speaker Mike Johnson getting ready to meet with some big tech leaders at the White House Tuesday. Concerns continue to grow about the potential dangers of AI. Speaker Johnson tells Fox Business these companies already have numerous measures to ensure they're corporately responsible.
20: There's product liabilities laws that apply and a labyrinth of federal regulations on all this stuff already. We do not need a moratorium. We do not need to jump in and hyper-regulate this because we'll lose the race to China. The innovation is important to continue, but we have to strike the right balance.
3: SpaceX carrying out a test flight of its Starship spacecraft, the most powerful launch vehicle ever built from its facility in Starbase, Texas.
24: 5, 4, 3, 2, 1.
3: This rocket expected to make 6 orbits around Earth before re-entering the atmosphere and splashing down in the Pacific Ocean. 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
14: 70 degrees at Classic Country, KTIC Norfolk, 69 in West Point, pretty close to where we expect to be for afternoon highs today. Southeast wind at 5 to 10, gusting to 20. Tonight, still cloudy, low of 60. Southeast wind 5 to 10, gusting to 20. Showers and thunderstorms are likely into the early afternoon tomorrow. At that point, showers are still likely. Thunderstorms will be possible. A high of 69, south wind 5 to 15, gusting to 20. Showers and thunderstorms are likely tomorrow night. Could have heavy rainfall at times, and 1 to 2 inches of rainfall will be possible tomorrow night. The low of 62, south wind at 5 to 10. Then on Wednesday, more showers likely with thunderstorms possible, and an additional 1 to 2 inches of rainfall will be possible. We'll have a south wind on Wednesday at 5 to 10 miles per hour. Wednesday night, showers likely, thunderstorms possible, 58 degrees, then partly sunny Thursday with a high of 62. Thursday night, partly cloudy, down to 48. We'll have sunshine Friday and get to a high of 61. Friday night, clear with a low of 50. Saturday, sunshine and 62. Saturday night, partly cloudy, 53. And Sunday, mostly sunny with a high of 61. It is 68 at Sioux Falls, Vermilion, Sioux City, 69 at Wayne, 70 at Classic Country, KTIC, Norfolk, 68 in both Lincoln and Omaha, Wahoo, Fremont, Blair, all at 67, and we are at 69 degrees in West Point. 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
2: Good afternoon. With a check of your closing markets, I'm Lacey Shippey for the Rural Radio Network. December corn down 5 1/4 today at 523. March down 5 1/2 at 536 1/2. November soybeans down 30 3/4 at 1288 1/4. January down 29 1/2 at 1303. December Chicago wheat down 14 1/2 at 688 3/4. March down 14 3/4 at 703 1/2. December Casey wheat down 16 1/4 at 745 3/4. March down 16 1/4 at 757 3/4. October live cattle down $1.42 at 217.45. December down $1.35 at 220.80. October feeders down 302 at 331.90. November down 270 at 329.27. October lean hogs up 2 pennies at 78.25. 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
7: Next week, there will be a small but meaningful change in our Fox News statewide surveys. So far, we've been measuring views of registered voters. Now that we're about 6 weeks out, we'll also break out likely voters on Senate and governor vote preference. Here's why that distinction matters. Not everybody votes. For example, in the 2024 presidential election, around 2/3 of those who were eligible ended up voting. That equals about 90 million eligible Americans not voting. When conducting election surveys, we strive to identify people who will actually cast a ballot. To figure out who that is, we use a statistical model that relies on the respondents' age, race, education, and marital status, as well as a series of questions like, how interested are you in the upcoming elections? People can only realize realistically answer those questions within a few weeks of the election. And that's right about now. I'm Dina Blanton. That's your Potpourri.
4: Hi, neighbors. This is John Hanson, your Nebraska Farmers Union president with Irons in the Fire. Our districts 1 and 3 met last Monday at noon on Zoom, and District 6 met Monday night, and that was in Fremont. District 4 was last night in Beatrice. Tonight will be District 7. It will be in Norfolk at Perkins Restaurant, 1229 Omaha Avenue. That's at 6 o'clock tonight, Perkins Restaurant, Omaha Avenue, Norfolk. Monday night, we will be in St. Paul at the Community Library, again at 6 o'clock, a potluck supper there. You can never go wrong with a potluck supper. And meeting to follow. And then following and finishing things up for the fall series will be next Tuesday. It'll be here in Lincoln at Da Vinci's Restaurant. That's District 5. And that is a 5:30 supper with meeting to follow. Again, that's Da Vinci's Restaurant, 745 South 11th Street, Lincoln, Nebraska, 68508 is the zip, in case you're looking it up and following it that way. So public welcome. We always have a meal, and we encourage visitors and the public to come, and then we go through our agenda. We do our organization reports. We elect officers. We select candidates to be delegates to national convention. We talk about the upcoming state convention. We do the National Farmers Union fly-in report, which we were just in D.C. last week. And so we're still doing press interviews from that. And so a lot of ground to cover, a lot of things to get ready, including the Nebraska Wind and Solar Conference coming up the 20th and 21st of October here in Lincoln. And that is at the Cornhusker again this year. A lot of events to do as we're getting ready to head for the fields. And we see just a few fields opening up here and there. A lot of things maybe a little earlier, but now it's a little too wet. We'll dry out. I suspect when things dry out this time around, the wheels will start to turn in a lot of fields. And so we'll find out how much rain we got or didn't get during the course of the spring and the summer, and how much it impacted yields. I'm predicting, based on what I've heard so far, that things are going to be spotty. And so we are hoping that we have as good a yields as possible, because, well, the price of diesel is up twice about what it was a year ago. And as you know, everything on fall harvest for especially corn and soybeans, it's all diesel fuel when it comes to tractors, trucks, and combines. Thanks for your time, and we hope to be seeing you.
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11: 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Maddox Cattle Company with 85 head of red composite preg-checked open heifers weighing 8 to 900 pounds. In the calf division, Carol and Lance Most, 190 Angus and black white-faced steers and heifers weighing 4 to 550. 120 black, red, and Charlet steers and heifers weighing 4.5 to 6.5 from Jack Payne. Storm Lake Livestock, Aaron and Ashton Vivian, 110 red Angus and a few Angus steers and heifers. They'll be 5 weights. Braden and Kenna Perry at 100 head of Angus Charlet Cross heifers weighing 5 to 550. Here's Flying U Cross, Darren and Kevin Vinton, 98 Angus and Charlet Cross steers and heifers weighing 3.5 to 500 pounds. Sakugawa Ranch, Jake and Jolynn Lumpkin, 72 head of Angus and semi-Angus steers weighing 4.5 to 575. Here's 70 head of Angus steers. They'll weigh 500 to 600 pounds from Jay and Wade Dickinson. All this and many more valued consignments this Thursday, October 1st at Ogallala Livestock Special Stocker Feeder Sale starting at 10 a.m. selling loads and part loads at 11.
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13: A trade and injuries around the NFL. We start with the trade. Vikings quarterback J.J. McCarthy is heading to New York. The Minnesota Vikings are trading the former 10th overall pick for a 2027 fifth round draft pick as New York looks for a new QB3 to shore up their room as Jackson Dart is done for the season. Dolphins running back Devon Achane's season is done. He suffered a torn ACL. Giants pass rusher Brian Burns also believed to have tore his ACL during Sunday's win over the Titans. Vikings tight end Josh Oliver confirmed to have suffered a torn bicep. He will need surgery, making his return this season a long shot. Baker Mayfield avoided significant injury on his dislocated thumb. No fracture or ligament damage, according to the MRI. Buccaneers head coach Todd Bowles says he expects Mayfield to miss at least 3 weeks, and Jalen Daniels is in line to be the starting quarterback for Tampa.
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0: is Pam Potoff from Nebraska, woman involved in farm economics. Sheila Massey from New Mexico led WIFE in 2000. Under her leadership, the organization moved forward with enthusiasm and determination. Nebraska's Elaine Stewart was named Woman of the Year in Midwest Agriculture by the Progressive Farmer magazine. She was recognized as a Nebraska pioneer woman who helped break new ground for agriculture. Massey was appointed by Secretary of Agriculture Dan Glickman to the National Agriculture Statistical Service Advisor Panel for a three-year term. WIFE began involvement in the development of multi-peril crop insurance to develop a viable risk management tool for the nation's producers. During her tenure, President Massey and other WIFE members participated in the National Agriculture Summit, the annual Rural Energy Issues Conference sponsored by the Alliance for Rural America, Women's History Month hosted by USDA's Foreign Agriculture Service, and held their annual Government Affairs Conference and Legislative Breakfast, all in Washington, D.C. First Vice President Mary Schuller presented testimony at a hearing of the World Trade Organization, addressing WIFE's priorities regarding trade, emphasizing that free trade is not always fair trade. Schuller also represented WIFE by participating in the Competitive Broadband Coalition Day Summit, urging faster, cheaper, and better broadband services to all Americans, but especially to rural Americans. There was much more activities in WIFE during Massey's tenure. I listed these to show the wide variety of topics being influenced by WIFE. Mary Schuller, Montana, as president in 2000, emphasized organization streamlining and proper use of parliamentary procedures. I attended the Novatus Legislative Seminar in Greensboro, North Carolina that year and began my leadership training toward the national president position. Members attended the World Trade Organization meeting in Seattle, the Agriculture Women's Leadership Network, Rural Energy Conference, the Rally for Rural America, and the National Association for State and County Employees of the Farm Service Agency. A session in D.C. on biotech brought members current as to the importance of biotechnology on the future of agriculture. WIFE became an advocate. A change in leadership brought Cindy Cruey to the position. A drought questionnaire was distributed and analyzed to provide information to Congress and identify the need to provide assistance to farmers and ranchers due to an ongoing drought. In 2000, WIFE opposed two actions that are still affecting the beef industry today: the proposed merger of Smithfield and IBP, and the later merger between Tyson and IBP. You tell me, if WIFE would have been able to stop those two mergers, would the livestock industry be in the chokehold they are today? Good questions, huh? This illustrates the need for grassroots participation in government. This has been Pam Potoff for Nebraska, Women Involved in Farm Economics.
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3: 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Husker volleyball on Thursday night. Huskers on the road at Penn State. And then we'll have high school football on the air on Friday. Not sure what the brain stoppage was there for me telling you about that. And then Husker football on Saturday. Huskers taking on Maryland. I believe pregame is at 2:15. Kickoff set for 3:00. And they have set a start time for the Husker Indiana football game the following Saturday, October 10th. Our pregame will begin at 10:15 that Saturday morning, with kickoff set for 11:00. Thank you for my time with you today. Doug Anderson is standing by, ready to take over with the KTIC Afternoon Show here on Classic Country KTIC.
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2: A record steel plant is planned in Iowa. I'm Lisa Brady, Fox News.
4: Today we're thrilled to announce that Mesabi Metallics will be building the largest steel plant in American history.
2: President Trump, a short time ago in the Oval Office, talking about a project expected to create thousands of construction, manufacturing, and mining jobs.
5: This is the Trump reindustrialization of America hitting the ground at serious scale.
2: U.S. Energy Secretary Chris Wright.
5: We've gone decades in the wrong direction. Short-sighted political leadership, overblown environmental concerns. It just said make it somewhere else, don't make it in America.
2: A Minnesota company with an India-based owner plans to build the steel plant in eastern Iowa and recently opened Minnesota's first new iron ore mine in 50 years. The president working to counter Democrat criticism on the economy and affordability ahead of the midterm elections 5 weeks from tomorrow. President Trump also just telling reporters,
4: we have Iran, we'll never have a nuclear weapon. We're going to win that war very soon. That'll be over. And the gas prices will come tumbling down.
2: Indirect talks with Iran are said to be continuing through mediators even after President Trump rejected Iran's latest ceasefire proposal. Terror suspects arrested near an airbase used by the U.S. in England have been released on bail while the probe continues.
6: The five men, all Brits in their 20s, were arrested on suspicion of terror and explosives offences at the airbase RAF Fairford early yesterday. The men will remain under investigation and are subject to stringent conditions.
2: Fox's Jonathan Savage. Counter-terrorism officials in the UK say they're investigating every angle, including possible Iranian involvement, which Iran denies through its embassy in London. Iran has said it considers any base used for attacks against it as legitimate targets. America is listening to Fox News.
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11: I'm Connie Green in the KTIC News Center, which is sponsored by TNT Coins in Fremont. The Northeast Community College Board of Governors approved the college's 2026-27 operating budget during its September 24th meeting, totaling just over $80 million. Responding to an unconscious person and a report of a natural gas leak are among the calls to the Blair Volunteer Fire and Rescue Department last week. A drive-up flu vaccination clinic is today, 10 a.m. to 7 p.m. at the Elkhorn Logan Valley Public Health Office in Takema. Full details online at elvphd.ne.gov. 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Those are the latest stories from the KTIC News Center.
12: We're a mile north of Beamer here, and looks like we got about 90 hundreds. The left lane going south on Highway 9 out of Pender is blocked.
13: We had some weather move through, and start time is going to be delayed about a half hour.
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15: Weather is going to be the big story over the next couple of days as a flood watch will be in effect from Tuesday night through Thursday for the entire KTIC listening area. Excessive runoff may result in flooding of rivers, creeks, streams, and other low-lying and flood-prone locations. Now, once again, they could see anywhere from 2 to 4 inches of rain as possible, and some could even see localized amounts of up to near 5 inches of rain when it's all said and done by Thursday night. The forecast calls for the rest of the day today. Cloudy skies with a high near 70, winds out of the south at 10 to 20. Tonight, clouds kind of increase with a low rent around 60. Tomorrow, showers and thunderstorms likely before 2 o'clock. Chance precip around 80%. Temperature-wise, we'll aim for a high of 68. Tomorrow night, showers and thunderstorms likely, a 100% chance of precipitation. Some storms could produce heavy rainfall. 1 to 2 inches of rain will be possible. Then as we roll towards your Wednesday, showers likely, 1 to 2 inches of rain possible. Chance precip at around 90% on Wednesday. Wednesday night, showers and thunderstorms likely as well. After midnight, 70% chance of precipitation with a low of 57. Thursday, a 20% chance of showers and a high of 61. Thursday nights, we'll see a low of 47. And Friday, yes, sunshine back into the forecast with a high of 61. That's your forecast. 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

Maybe you're able to take in the Howells community melodrama that took place in the Beamer Ballroom yesterday as well. Again, there was all kinds of different activities to choose from. And, of course, had that opportunity to maybe get the lawn mowed because it finally didn't rain for a day. Lots of mowers were rolling yesterday. More rain on the way, as you heard in the forecast. But right now, it's George Strait. Good afternoon.

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2: 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Nebraska egg producers could soon have new financial help to improve nitrogen efficiency and protect groundwater. The state is rolling out the One Red Initiative, and as Natural Resources District leaders meet in Kearney, they're learning more. Jim Olson is a source water protection specialist in Northeast Nebraska.
3: Maybe you want to try some new piece of equipment, but you know, you kind of want to hedge your bets by having a little bit of a, you know, a financial assistance.
2: Olson says that can include payments for sharing data or assistance purchasing new equipment and implementing conservation practices. He says the goal is voluntary incentive-based conservation rather than regulation.
3: You know, we like to have voluntary incentive-based conservation as opposed to any sort of regulation. So, I mean, let's all get on board and do this together.
2: One Red is expected to begin rolling out opportunities for producers in the coming years. Nebraska's drought is continuing to put pressure on water resources, particularly in the western part of the state. Ryan Reuter is president of the Nebraska Association of Resources Districts and serves on the North Platte NRD board. He says his district is dealing with a major precipitation deficit, and the impacts extend well beyond agriculture.
4: Over 1 million acres of grassland and rangeland was burned in probably a 2-week period. And these are the challenges that we have in Nebraska, and that's why we're here.
2: Reuter says some crops are doing well where producers have access to irrigation, but there are also significant acres that were never planted. He says producers and water managers are resilient, but they're certainly hoping for some help from Mother Nature. On location with Nebraska's NRDs in Kearney, I'm Steve White on the Rural Radio Network.
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10: The left lane going south on Highway 9 out of Pender is blocked.
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12: Good afternoon, and thanks for tuning in to the channel Final Bell. I'm Lacey Shippey for the Rural Radio Network. And joining me for today's program is Mike Castle with StoneX Financial. And Mike, we were talking just a second ago how ugly today was. Soybean traders obviously very unimpressed with the trade summit last week. Talk to me a little bit about what the actual fundamental implications of the results of that meeting give to the bean market here today as we end the day 30 cents lower in the November contract.
13: Yeah, I think, you know, kind of the important context to keep in mind is that we came into this summit with a ton of eyeballs on the space because of how huge the existing managed money length was. So essentially, it's a bunch of folks who are typically not in these markets that are getting long the ag-based commodities because a lot of kind of outside factors as well, like the return of inflation. They love getting long commodities during times of inflation, but also the fact that you started to see an actual fundamental story to kind of go with it. And we come into this meeting with all of this length, with all of this optimism already kind of priced in, and then don't get a big headline agreement specific to commodity purchases. It's essentially just the market expressing its disappointment that we didn't see more. From a bigger picture perspective, I don't know that much has really changed fundamentally. So I think the price action here to start the week is really more reflective of that managed money space, kind of shedding some of that speculative length. But in terms of actual agreements, the details were certainly lacking. We didn't necessarily see anything all that exciting. We did, again, see overall positive relations between the U.S. and China. There are more planned meetings here for the next 2 months. We did get a $30 billion reciprocal tariff relief framework in each direction. And the list of U.S. products covered in that, there were like 1,600 items. But for the ag purposes, it was primarily just to the main grains that you'd be thinking about and proteins, dairy. So corn, wheat, milo, beef, pork, dairy, all of that's included in there. What was very conspicuously not included was soybeans. So the way I read that is probably China trying to maintain some negotiating leverage with the thought that this is going to continue on for the next at least 4 months here. And obviously what that does is take out the potential for the private crush sector to kind of get in on this. They're obviously making significant progress on that 25 million ton agreement. They're over the halfway mark. All of this is being done by state buyers, and that doesn't change from this, right? They would effectively be paying themselves these tariffs, so they really don't matter. Again, the big factor in removing that additional 10% is it would allow the private sector to get in on this. Those folks can do that on those other grains and products that I mentioned there now that that tariff is removed elsewhere. But I think specifically the soybean market is reacting to the fact that it was not included explicitly, even though it doesn't necessarily change the picture today. And again, going back to kind of the positioning from managed money, on Friday's CFTC report, we did see a little bit of selling on the corn side of things, but still more buying on soybeans. I think that's why beans are kind of taking this harder. I think that's probably where that spec selling pressure was most, evident here moving forward to start the week. But again, from a big picture, I don't know that anything really changes fundamentally from where we were pre-summit. It kind of just kicks the can down the road, essentially. All this stuff still could happen. And now you have the framework to see other ag products get brought in, but the market is kind of, again, expressing that disappointment that it didn't happen sooner and that we didn't see a bigger takeaway from such a closely watched event.
12: And we saw the tariffs come off of the other grains there. Obviously, corn and wheat couldn't crawl out from under the beans here today. But could we see a little bit of a turnaround in the corn and wheat markets here this week, given the fact that it could be considered a little bullish for them?
13: Yeah, I think if you saw an actual USDA daily flash sale announcement of China buying corn or even unknown buying corn to get the rumor mill going, I think that would immediately be seen as bullish. It's important to kind of keep in mind the big questions for both corn and wheat exports moving forward is when does the situation in the Black Sea get resolved? Obviously, we've kind of, last week was a big blitz of diplomacy. There's more momentum in trying to get the Black Sea reopened. On the ground, not much is improving. And now as we move into the fall, it's, you know, kind of that wheat story that's led the way. Maybe starts to shift focus to the other products, the fall crops like corn, or even edible oils, which obviously has implications for soybeans indirectly as well here. But if you actually saw China make purchases of either of those, pretty much any other product at this point, Milo is one that certainly I would say is on the table. That's one, if you look at the actual realized export figures, it is abysmal right now. But it's important to realize that is almost entirely dependent on China. And we kind of have the rumblings that they're interested. They're looking around even elsewhere, like on DDGs, other of the corn co-products. We just haven't seen them pull the trigger yet. Hopefully this meeting can kind of get those wheels turning and actually result in something. But I think until you actually see some kind of concrete progress, you may continue to see the market express that disappointment and see managed money kind of continue to, you know, sell off some of that existing speculative length.
12: And after this big step down here today, what kind of technical damage are we looking at?
13: A lot, I would say. I mean, it's not like this is all things lost, right? But it does certainly do a lot of damage, especially, you know, I hate to keep harping on how much of this is kind of dependent on the managed money sector, but those are also going to be the folks watching those things more closely. And it's kind of that situation where the selling can beget more selling if it starts to turn things the wrong direction. So we did, you know, just again, looking back at soybeans, we closed about a dime off the lows of the day. We got really strong inspections data on Monday. So overall, we're off to a good start. Our soybean export picture still looks very, very solid. It really is more just a function of headline disappointment. And I think that's something important to kind of keep in context and keep in mind moving forward is we're still extremely subject to headline volatility at this point.
12: Well, thank you, Mike. Coming up after the break, we'll continue our market discussion.
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14: 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Tuesday on This Morning, America's First News. After 7 months of war, it continues to look like finding an off-ramp is a major challenge for the U.S. and Iran. 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Tuesday on This Morning, America's First News.
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12: Good afternoon and welcome back to the channel Final Bell. I'm Lacey Shippey for the Rural Radio Network, talking with Mike Castle with StoneX Financial. And Mike, we left off looking at the lack of satisfaction, we'll say, in the trade summit last week. But let's talk a little weather here. We've got harvest fighting with Mother Nature so far this season with too much rain in so many areas, and surely we're going to see that reflected eventually in the progress update, hopefully even later here today. Talk to me a little bit about whether you think this is going to come in and boost these futures this week.
13: I think the longer it gets extended, the more that chance is. I do think we'll see kind of a slow week on this afternoon's crop progress report. Some areas are going full steam, the Southeast, the Delta, for example. They've been off to, in some areas, the fastest start on record because they've missed out on a lot of these rains. But, I mean, if you just take a look at anywhere in the Midwest last week, it was incredibly wet. It does look like forecasts finally open up a bit here. We have to kind of keep an eye on how that verifies. This week, again, is looking pretty wet, but as we move into the weekend and next week, kind of your 6 to 15-day window right now looks, for the most part, dry for essentially all of the Midwest. If that does come to fruition, especially with the higher temps that are expected, that should help kind of get folks back in the field, fire some combines up, and allow them to kind of play catch-up. But obviously, in this year where there's so much, you know, discourse on how finalized yields are going to come in, the longer it takes for us to see those actual results is certainly a frustration for the market. But at least to this point, it's not necessarily an overarching concern of the market yet. And, you know, if the forecasts that I'm mentioning here in that 6 to 15 day window, for example, start to shift back wetter, maybe that becomes more concerning. But at least today, it looks like there is kind of light at the end of the tunnel, so to speak. So I don't know how concerned we're going to be just yet.
12: And we also have that quarterly stocks report coming up later this week. What are your expectations there?
13: Yeah, this is a big one because we kind of get to see whether or not USDA is going to make adjustments to last year's balance sheet, specifically on the corn side. I would say that is the biggest question mark. And it's, you know, kind of the elephant in the room has been their feed residual estimate for last year. There's kind of just no way that it was as high as they expect. They've kind of been harder to predict than normal, I would say. Maybe in the last year and a half, they've done some stuff that would be, atypical for them. And that's probably to some extent a function of how much turnover they've had. They're kind of starting to get back on track, but how willing are they to adjust last year's production figure? That's really the biggest question mark to me. I don't know that it's necessarily going to cause a huge change in the balance sheet because, again, they've kept this really, really big feed and residual number out there. They lowered the 26-27 feed and residual number, so last year looks even worse. They kind of have continued to dig this hole deeper and deeper. Eventually, they're going to have to correct for it. My own expectation is when they cut that feed and residual, they'll use that time to offset it with lower production to, you know, kind of be able to make that adjustment without having to show a major change to last year's crop. Obviously, they're kind of under the microscope right now, so it's not a good time politically to be acknowledging they made a big mistake last year. So they do, again, have a fair amount of leeway. I think they have probably every bit as much as like 150 million bushels they could cut out of feed residual and lower production, and it wouldn't really cause any huge changes. But I would say, again, with how much more difficult they've become to predict, we are much more prone to surprises at this point. And I know the underlying demand picture is still very constructive. So that has kind of proven to be the case throughout most of the year. The big question is, what do they end up doing here where they have to reconcile things? And the other thing that could potentially happen, I'm not saying is going to be how they, you know, choose to make this work, but they could be in a situation where they don't make as aggressive of a cut to last year's crop and make more of an aggressive cut to this year to kind of, again, not have to show an issue, not have to show major changes.
12: And of course, we can't predict the market's reaction to that report until it comes out. But do you see a certain positioning that the market might take considering all of that information that we know?
13: Yeah, I think that's another like good reminder to kind of keep in context. We have these huge fund longs. If you get kind of numbers that are, I guess, disappointing or not as bullish as expected, the bigger risk to that headline is, again, to see these funds selling off. The fact that they have sold some off means, again, if you saw something really bullish, they could start to pile back in, especially because it's not just about the fundamentals for these crops themselves. It's the broader commodity sector seeing that buying interest. One of those main stories is the inflation expectations moving forward in 26 and 27. That's not going away. The concern is you still see that pass through to the consumer in the months ahead. Managed money likes to be long during those times. So if you got a constructive report, that could certainly see them come back into the market. But at the same time, because they already have big existing length coming in, I think the magnitude of the move would be bigger to the downside if you saw a miss just because of that existing positioning.
12: Well, thank you, Mike. That again is Mike Castle with StoneX Financial here on the Channel Final Bell, brought to you by Channel Seed and your local Channel Seed Pro. I'm Lacey Shipping. 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
16: I'm Connie Green in the KTIC News Center, which is sponsored by TNT Coins and Fremont. Find out what your coins, silver, and jewelry are really worth at TNT Coins. The Nebraska Board of Regents approved four people to represent the university on the Nebraska Medicine Board during a special meeting Friday. The new board members are Ton Ozdegaard, CEO and Chairman of Crete Carrier Corporation, Paul Kinney, Chair of the NU Board of Regents, Jim Scheer, Vice Chair of the NU Board of Regents, and Regent Joel Makavica. During a special meeting in September, the Board of Regents approved the addition of the Omaha Community Foundation as a governing member of the Nebraska Medicine Organization. Nebraska Senator Deb Fischer is pressing the Senate to pass a new farm bill, saying producers cannot keep operating under short-term extensions of a law first passed in 2018.
17: To be frank, America's farmers and ranchers are struggling. Drought, high input costs, and low yields have made it a very trying time.
16: The Senate Ag Committee did advance the bill. Fischer spoke on the Senate floor Thursday, highlighting the push for year-round E15, expanded access to precision ag technology, protections for tribal nutrition programs, and more flexibility for virtual fencing after natural disasters like Nebraska's historic wildfires. Fischer says she expects a Senate vote during the approaching lame duck session. The Nebraska Department of Transportation says a traffic switch in Wisner is expected this coming Tuesday if weather is cooperative. Traffic will be shifted slightly to the north to complete the construction of the new eastbound lanes of traffic into Wisner. Anticipated completion for the work is October 31st. Warner Construction of Hastings is the contractor for the project. Drivers are strongly encouraged to drive cautiously in and near work zones, to buckle up and to put phones down. Today is September 28th, Native American Day in Nebraska. As such, the Winnebago Tribe offices are closed today. Nebraska state statute indicates that American Indian Day is the fourth Monday in September and is set aside for schools, clubs, and religious organizations to promote greater understanding and brotherhood between Native Americans and non-Indigenous people of the state of Nebraska. 21 other states in the Union have similar state holidays. Those are the latest stories from the KTIC News Center.
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7: Weather is going to be the big story over the next couple of days as a flood watch will be in effect from Tuesday night through Thursday for the entire KTIC listening area. Excessive runoff may result in flooding of rivers, creeks, streams, and other low-lying and flood-prone locations. Now, once again, they could see anywhere from 2 to 4 inches of rain as possible, and some could even see localized amounts of up to near 5 inches of rain when it's all said and done by Thursday night. The forecast calls for the rest of the day today. Cloudy skies with a high near 70, winds out of the south at 10 to 20. Tonight, clouds kind of increase with a low right around 60. Tomorrow, showers and thunderstorms likely before 2 o'clock. Chance precip at around 80%. Temperature-wise, we'll aim for a high of 68. Tomorrow night, showers and thunderstorms likely, a 100% chance of precipitation. Some storms could produce heavy rainfall. 1 to 2 inches of rain will be possible. Then as we roll towards your Wednesday, showers likely, 1 to 2 inches of rain possible. Chance precip at around 90% on Wednesday. Wednesday night, showers and thunderstorms likely as well. After midnight, 70% chance of precipitation with a low of 57. Thursday, a 20% chance of showers and a high of 61. Thursday nights, we'll see a low of 47. And Friday, yes, sunshine back into the forecast with a high of 61. That's your forecast. 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
18: It is time for the Red Minute, brought to you by Red Star Fertilizer. Here's the head of Red Star Fertilizer, Tom Stanton. We're watching that yield monitor, right? What makes the grain tank? What happens this time of year that is especially important when we start making plans for next year, for 2027?
19: You know, one of the big things that we can look at right now as we're preparing for harvest or into harvest is soil testing. When's the last time I soil tested? What do we need to do? 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
18: Very good. 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Thanks for being here. Again, that's Tom Stanton, the head of Red Star Fertilizer. 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That is today's Red Minute, brought to you by Red Star Fertilizer.
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7: 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Chad Moyer would love to be out delivering lunch into the field this week, but of course the weather just does not want to cooperate. And again, we'll be out and about as soon as we can, bringing lunch into the field with our harvest break, brought to you in part by Strongfield Resources, Wagner Tire and Auto Repair, Kelp Seed and Fertilizer, Building Green Structures, Mitchell Equipment, Atkinson and Humphrey, Nebraska Lottery, Sapp Brothers, Weston's Farm Repair, DNS Tire, along with Dinkle Implements, West Point Auto and 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Time now, though, for an afternoon market update. 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
20: Grain futures end of the day lower today. Livestock futures mostly lower. Starting a brand new trading week, Chad Moyer with you, and a recap of the ag futures close. Row crop futures under heavy selling pressure for most of the day today after the White House fact sheet following last week's Trump and Xi summit offered very few and vague details specific to grain or oilseed trade. Also, in the official list of $30 billion worth of tariff reductions, soybeans curiously absent, although corn, wheat, sorghum, they were included. Overall, some say the summit was largely inconsequential. The fundamental situation for the row crops, it was an excuse for the historically long speculator to unload risk at a seasonally heavy time for prices as harvest is advancing, although that harvest is moving forward faster in some areas compared to others. Let's see where we settled out in the grains. First of all, December corn, 5 1/4 down to 523. March down 5 1/2 at 536 1/2. And May down 5 1/4, 543 1/2. November soybeans settle 30 3/4 down, 12.88 1/4, and January down 29 1/2, 13.03, March down 27 1/2, 13.12. October bean oil down 15, 67.11. October soybean meal, 12.20 a ton lower at 361.70. Over in the wheat pit, December Kansas City wheat down 16 1/4 at 745 3/4. March down 16 1/4 at 757 3/4. May down 16 at 762 1/4. Livestock futures down for cattle and hog futures today. October live cattle 142 down to 217.45. December down 135, 220.80. February down 135 at 222.95. October feeder cattle 302 down, 331.90. November down 270 at 329.27. January down 237, 321.97. October lean hogs did manage a 2 cent gain, 78.25. But December down 62 at 68.40. And February down 95. 75 at 69.37. Class 3 milk futures, October down 8 cents, 15.08. November down 39, 15.47. December down 28 at 15.86. Daily cash cheese trade unchanged. Barrels 145 and a quarter. Blocks 130 and three quarters. Butter down 3 cents at 137. Cash Cattle Country today looks like the main job show list distribution. It's a lower offering in Nebraska, in Kansas and Texas, but it is a higher offering this week in Nebraska. Looks like we're going to wait till later in the week to see trade develop. Nebraska Formula 4 at 48,700. Cash sales were 27,200, so the weekly total 75,900. The Iowa total from last week, 13,400. Over in the hog trade at the terminals, barrels and gilt steady at 60, sows steady 54 to 60. Livestock slaughter last week came in at 484,000 on the cattle compared to 529,000 the week before. Hog slaughter 2.55 million compared to 2.48 million the week before. Starting this week, cattle at 95,000 compared to 105,000 last week. Hog slaughter 491,000 today, up from 465,000 a week ago. That's markets on KTIC. Chad Moyer reporting.
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7: It's 840 Country, KTIC. You know, if I could take the rain out of the forecast for you, I would. But it sounds like more rain definitely in store coming up tomorrow and then again on Wednesday. And 1 to 2 inches of rain. A couple of different opportunities for that. And definitely going to impact the harvest and continue to keep our area farmers out of the fields. But I tell you, hopefully things will dry up eventually. And we will be a rolling. We'll have a complete check of that forecast here in just a little bit. Time now, though, for the Nebraska Wheat Growers Updates, heard Monday afternoons at about this time here at KTIC.
22: Good day, everyone. This is Scott Rhodes with the USDA Market News Service in St. Joseph, Missouri, with the noon livestock and grain market report for Monday, September the 28th. On last Thursday, negotiated cash trade in Nebraska and the Western Corn Belt was light on moderate demand. Compared to Tuesday in Nebraska, dress purchases were steady to $5 lower, ranging from $3.45 to $3.50 on a light test. There were a few live purchases ranging from $2.20 to $2.23, but not enough for an adequate market test. The last established live market test in Nebraska was last week at mostly $2.22 to $2.23. And compared to last week in the Western Corn Belt, live purchases were steady to $3 lower at mostly $2.20. There were a few dress purchases ranging from $3.45 to $3.55, but not enough at any one price level for an adequate market test. The last established dress market test in the Western Corn Belt was last week at $3.50. Let's look at formula purchases. The head count for Friday was 35,600 with an average carcass weight of 954 and a weighted average net price of $358.77. Let's head over and take a look at our box beef cutouts. The choice cutout is at $381.54, up $271 for the day. The select $357.62, up $186 for the day. This puts the choice select spread at $23.92. There's been 46 loads traded for the day so far, with 25 choice, 8 select, and 13 loads of trimmings and grindings. Looking at the cutter cow cutout, the current value is at $325.37, down 70 cents. For boneless processing beef, there's been 50 loads traded nationally. With the National Daily Pork Report, the morning movement totaled 139 loads. The carcass price is at $87.26, up 52 cents. On a National Daily Direct Hog Report, there's 306 negotiated sales, and the 5-day rolling average is at $79.72. Let's head on over and take a look at our futures from the Chicago Mercantile Exchange. Live cattle for October, down 47 at 218.40. December, down 112 at 221.02. February, down 112 at 223.17. Feeder cattle for October, down 175 at 333.17. November, down 160 at 330.37. January, down 127 at 323.07. Lean hogs for October up 62 at 78.85. December down 12 at 68.90. February down 20 at 70.12. Let's head over to our grains. Corn for December down 5.25 at 5.23. March down 5.25 at 5.36.75. May down 5 at 5.43.75. Soybeans for November down 29.5 at 12.89.5. January down 28.75 at 13.03.75. March down 26.25 at 13.13.25. Hard red winter wheat for December down 13 at 7.49. March down 13 at 7.61. May down 12.25 at 7.66. This is a look at your midday market report for USDA Market News Service in St. Joseph, Missouri. This has been Scott Rhodes.
5: Thank you to the men and women of the U.S. Armed Forces from Classic Country KTIC.

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0: Alan Jackson, we've gone country on a Monday afternoon here at 840 KTIC. On the way, Nebraska Extension educator Jenny Burhill from the recent Crop Production and Soil Health Day at NREC is going to sit down to visit with Chad Moyer and talk a little about using compost in cropping systems and more. Details in just a few. It's on the way at our KTIC Ag feature this afternoon at Classic Country KTIC.
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4: Chad Moyer with you here on KTIC, Nebraska Extension, hosting a crop production and a soil health clinic at NREC at Mead here not too long ago. One of the featured presenters was Jenny Burhill. She is a water and cropping systems extension educator. Talked about a few different topics. First of all, Jenny, thanks for visiting with us here today. You were part of it. Let's start on the compost side. You've been working with growers on farm composting and supplementing some of their fertilizer needs. Tell me about that.
5: Yeah, so I think people are pretty familiar with compost in general, but what these growers are doing, and they've done it via on-farm research, is utilizing what's called compost extracts, where they take the compost, they add water, and they add air to agitate it. And what it does is it releases soil nutrients, it releases minerals, humic and fulvic acid, and as well as biology. So the questions the growers have had is, can we use this as a seed treatment? So a biological seed treatment. Can we use this to reduce the amount of nitrogen that we're applying in our fields? And so those are some studies that our growers have done.
4: Yeah. Well, and so initial thoughts, is there promise with some of those things that you talked about?
5: Yes. So in our on-farm research studies, and we have seen a yield increase, and we've also seen no statistical difference, even though there's been some numerical increases. So it does look promising that way, having that biological association with the seed, and its diversity of biology that's grown on their farms versus something that they're purchasing from somewhere. So very inexpensive to make, just a little bit of labor involved, though. And then the other part of it is, like, we've been seeing it on our farm. We've been using it, and we've seen the ability to kill insects. We have no research on it. We just have seen some things. So these are things that growers are following up on if they're trying to reduce synthetic inputs into their farms.
4: Okay. Are there keys where the compost comes from? What are you using to make your compost to have some of those beneficial extracts that you can use?
5: So the beautiful thing about compost is it doesn't have to be done a certain way. You can use what you have on your own farm to make it. So we've got growers who've used hay and straw and some stockpiled manure. We've got growers who have gotten wood chips and leaf clippings because they're near town, so they're taking the town things and using some stockpiled manure. So there's so many different ways of doing it, and that's what's beautiful about it. And how we're verifying this, Chad, is looking at it under the microscope. And we can see the microbes. We can get DNA analysis. And so those are some ways.
4: Okay, very good. So I guess what's kind of the take-home message as far as compost goes? It seems like a promise, and it is something that you can do to reduce input costs, huh?
5: Yeah, I'd say the take-home is it's an opportunity for growers who want to grow their own biology locally. We also know that there's Most growers aren't probably going to do that, but it is an opportunity, or partner with a local grower who is doing it if you're interested in it.
4: Okay. Jenny, there was also discussion about biochar at the soil health and crop production clinic. So I guess, first of all, you know, and I know Nebraska Extension has been involved in some research in that for a few years, but definition of biochar, you know, what is it and what is the theory when it comes to aiding the soil?
5: So ultimately, biochar is it's a carbon source, and it's considered a great amendment for really increasing the carbon quickly. And when you increase carbon, you create a home for more microbes and organic matter, all those things. So what they were talking about was how they've been using something called an Oregon kiln, and using cedar trees that they've been cutting out of pastures and creating biochar locally that they could be using and spreading in their gardens and things. It's not something that's massively for the scale of farms. You're not going to have a lot of it out of that. But then he's also talking about the different rates of biochar, how it's applied, and what it showed for yields and benefits to the soil.
4: Been visiting with Jenny Burhill, a Nebraska Extension educator. She was one of the featured presenters at the Crop Production and Soil Health Clinic. It was held at NREC. Here on KTIC, Chad Moyer reporting.
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7: An upbeat assessment from the Commander-in-Chief, Lisa Brady, Fox News. President Trump says U.S. officials have spoken to Iran through mediators today after he rejected the latest Iranian ceasefire proposal.
8: We're going to win. As far as I'm concerned, it's going to be one way or the other. It's going to go pretty quickly.
7: Also saying that when it's over, gas prices will come tumbling down. Iran's most recent proposal had a number of conditions, including ending a U.S. blockade of Iranian ports. The president also telling reporters he was surprised that five terror suspects arrested yesterday in England have been released on bail. The men, all UK nationals, were arrested on suspicion of terrorism and explosives offenses near an airbase used by the U.S. in England. Counterterrorism officials leading that investigation.
9: They are considering every possible angle. This includes if there are links to Iran, as the base is used by the U.S. Air Force in its campaign against Iran. Well, counterterror police said, quote, that this may be activity committed by proxies or individuals, either knowingly or unknowingly working on behalf of a foreign state.
7: Fox's Stephanie Bennett. Iran has said bases used to attack it are legitimate targets, but the Iranian embassy in London is condemning any claims of possible involvement. President Trump taking questions during an announcement about a $15 billion investment planned by Mesabi Metallics to build the largest ever U.S. steel plant in Iowa.
8: The project is expected to create up to 6,000 new construction jobs, nearly 2,000 manufacturing and mining jobs, and add another $95 billion to the U.S. economy.
7: Among those joining him in the Oval Office, Republican Ashley Hinson is in a closely watched Senate race against Democrat Josh Turek, with polls showing a tight race. Stocks finish lower. The Dow down 346 at the bell. 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
11: I'm Connie Green in the KTIC News Center, which is sponsored by TNT Coins in Fremont. The Northeast Community College Board of Governors approved the college's 2026-27 operating budget during its September 24th meeting, totaling just over $80 million. Responding to an unconscious person and a report of a natural gas leak are among the calls to the Blair Volunteer Fire and Rescue Department last week. A drive-up flu vaccination clinic is today, 10 a.m. to 7 p.m. at the Elkhorn Logan Valley Public Health Office in Takema. Full details online at elvphd.ne.gov. 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Those are the latest stories from the KTIC News Center.
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0: Weather is going to be the big story over the next couple of days as a flood watch will be in effect from Tuesday night through Thursday for the entire KTIC listening area. Excessive runoff may result in flooding of rivers, creeks, streams, and other low-lying and flood-prone locations. Now, once again, they could see anywhere from 2 to 4 inches of rain as possible, and some could even see localized amounts of up to near 5 inches of rain when it's all said and done by Thursday night. The forecast calls for the rest of the day today. Cloudy skies with a high near 70, winds out of the south at 10 to 20. Tonight, clouds kind of increase with a low right around 60. Tomorrow, showers and thunderstorms likely before 2 o'clock. Chance precip around 80%. Temperature-wise, we'll aim for a high of 68. Tomorrow night, showers and thunderstorms likely, a 100% chance of precipitation. Some storms could produce heavy rainfall. 1 to 2 inches of rain will be possible. Then as we roll towards your Wednesday, showers likely, 1 to 2 inches of rain possible. Chance precip at around 90% on Wednesday. Wednesday night, showers and thunderstorms likely as well. After midnight, 70% chance of precipitation with a low of 57. Thursday, a 20% chance of showers and a high of 61. Thursday nights, we'll see a low of 47. And Friday, yes, sunshine back into the forecast with a high of 61. That's your forecast. 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

0: with livestock news on the Rural Radio Network. I'm Steve White. Nebraska cattle producers are among those getting temporary relief from high diesel prices under Governor Jim Pillen's emergency order. The Nebraska Cattlemen Organization says record high diesel prices are adding to an already difficult year for producers. Pillen's order allows qualifying agricultural vehicles to use diesel for the next 90 days, including trucks hauling livestock to market.
1: A lot of cattle moving this time of year, a lot of cattle coming off the grass. All of that will be able to be utilized save on the diesel cost.
0: A statement from Nebraska Cattlemen says reducing fuel and transportation costs will help both farmers and cattlemen. The order also covers commercial livestock haulers for qualifying Nebraska miles. The state says the relief applies to transporting Nebraska agricultural products, and producers can also use clear diesel and seek a refund of the state tax for qualifying travel. Nebraska pork producers are using food to promote pork and help feed children in the state. Alex Makovica reports.
2: The Nebraska Pork Producers Association recently held its Taste of Elegance in Omaha. It brought together 12 chefs for a pork competition and reception. Jane Stone is the director of domestic marketing and says the event also supports Completely Kids in its weekend backpack program.
3: And I think for, you know, the event this year probably raised, we haven't gotten the final numbers yet, but maybe about $250,000. And so cumulatively, we're getting really close to about the $4 million mark that through this collaboration we've raised for food insecure children in Omaha, which certainly fulfills our We Care goals.
0: For more livestock news, make sure to check ruralradionetwork.com.
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6: Good afternoon, not a good afternoon. It's ag products, corn down 6, beans down significantly, and the corn down, wheat down 17. I don't know when these things will turn around and go back up. I got long-term highs due in November, but the cycle says we may stay down here till the middle of October. We have a report Wednesday that could send us back the upside. The one I'm most friendly on would be the corn. I think the downside is limited from here, but it could drop another 10 cents or so. I would buy a sell-off on the corn market, just carry no stop at this time. Over in the cattle, they were down 135 on the December possibility that we did put a high in right in this time frame. I'm going to work down to the middle of October. Longer term, it should go higher to get involved in long side go up to April. Looks like we may go down for 2 weeks yet. The hogs, December, we got new lows today. Got some calls on in February out there. We're staying with them right now. Silver down sharply today. All the metals are. Might be wrong on this thing going up, but I still think we're going to have a high in late October. Use money management on your positions. This is Jack at York Commodities. If you have any questions, give me a call. 402-363-1705. Have a good afternoon.
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8: Satellite images and crop tours are useful tools. They give you information you didn't have before. But what's most important, especially in a year like this, is what's in the grain tank. Hi, this is Chad Moyer. Join me this harvest season as we follow the harvest across the region. I'll be visiting with farmers as they weigh in on this year's growing season and harvest progress. Weighing in from around KTIC country is brought to you by Pender Grain and Pender and Mitchell Equipment of Atkinson and Humphrey.
9: It's 840 Country. KTIC, as we are going to weigh in and around KTIC country coming up here later on this hour. Stay tuned for that. Of course, we're at the bottom of the hour. We'll check in with your latest local and regional news as well. 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That'll be from 6 to 7:30 at the West Point Beamer Elementary School parking lot here in West Point. It's a perfect opportunity to get the kids and grandkids dressed up and be part of a little fun with the West Point Beamer FCCLA. 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
8: Here is a check on Monday's cash grain bids. I'm Chad Moyer. Central Valley Ag 8120 at Randolph has corn at 458, soybeans 1238. The Oakland East Hub has corn at 466, soybeans 1238. Elgin has corn at 459, soybeans 1233. At Humphrey, corn is 468, soybeans 1238. Laurel has corn at 458, soybeans 1238. Monroe has corn at 474, soybeans 1243. Royal has corn at 457 and soybeans 1238. Wakefield, corn at 453, soybeans 1233, and at Hinton, Iowa, corn at 479, soybeans 1238. Cooperative Supply, Dodge, Howells, Lee, and Richland, corn at 470, soybeans 1243. Frontier Cooperative, Brainerd corn at 469, soybeans 1242. Columbus has corn at 478, soybeans 1240. David City soybeans at 1243. At Mead, corn is 473, soybeans 1243. Schuyler has corn at 474, soybeans 1243. Wheat at 673. At Weston, corn is 464, soybeans 1237. Yanka has corn at 470. Central Plains Milling at Howells has corn at 467, December 482. Norfolk Crush has soybeans at 1388, October 1268, December 1278. North Bend Grain, corn at 472, soybeans 1248. Schuyler Grain at Fremont, corn at 478, wheat at 741. ADM Lincoln Soybeans, 1388, October is 1273, Dease at 1298. ADM Columbus Corn at 508, Dease at 518. ADM Fremont Soybeans, 1388, October is 1273, Dease at 1303. ADM Fremont Elevator, corn at 483, soybeans 1258. ADM Wisner, corn at 473, soybeans 1238. And ADM Newman Grove, corn 468, soybeans 1248. ADM at Enola has corn at 483, soybeans 1248. Lincoln Premium Poultry at the mill at Fremont, corn at 498, December 508. Michael Foods, Wakefield corn 488, Bloomfield at 485. Farmers Pride, Battle Creek, corn at 458, soybeans 1238. At Osmond, corn is 453 and soybeans 1233. Wisner Farmers Elevator has corn at 486, October 478. Farmers Cooperative, Pilger, Winsat, and Wayne, corn at 461, soybeans 1246. Cargill Corn Milling at Blair has corn at 523, October 498, Dease at 513. Cargill Soy Processing, Sioux City, soybeans 1388, October 1273, and December 1293. Cargill Ag Horizons at Albion, corn at 473, and soybeans 1275. Beamer Grain at Beamer, corn 458. Husker Ag Ethanol Plainview, corn at 488, December 496. Bungie Grain at Fremont, corn at 498, October 483, and December 508. Soybeans 1263, October 1295. Bungie at Council Bluffs has soybeans at 1388, October 1263, and December 1293. At the Andersons Denison Ethanol, corn at 493, October 478, Dease at 488. Heartland Cooperative, Mondamin corn at 481, soybeans 1288. Woodbine has corn at 480, soybeans 1288. Mo Valley has corn at 483, soybeans 1288. And Council Bluffs has corn at 503, soybeans 1288. New Cooperative Inc., Onawa, Whiting, and Hornick, corn at 478, soybeans 1228. These prices are subject to change without notice. 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
12: It is time once again for this week's Nebraska Cattlemen's Update here on the Rural Radio Network. The 28th Annual Nebraska Cattlemen Foundation's Retail Value Steer Challenge is coming up, with this year's cattle expected to arrive at the Dar feedlot near Cozad in late October. Galen Frenzen, a member of the Nebraska Cattlemen Foundation board, says that the program has become an important source of funding for the foundation's work.
13: Retail Value Steer Challenge is actually the main financial support for the Nebraska Cattlemen Foundation, which I happen to be on. The Nebraska Cattlemen Foundation, for one thing, this past year, we awarded $104,800 worth of scholarships to 81 students. They can be high school and college both. So we award cash awards to other entities, like the foundation support the livestock and meat judging team down at the university, and the livestock judging team at Curtis, and the Northeast Community College at Norfolk, and the Southeast Community College at Beatrice. We also help support, when I say we, the Nebraska Cattlemen Foundation, support the beef pit at the state fair, and the Nebraska Cattlemen Young Cattlemen Connection, and a whole lot of other entities.
12: This year, 155 steers were purchased through the Superior Livestock Auction and are expected to come into the feedlot weighing about 635 pounds.
13: If somebody wants to purchase one of those steers and enter the contest, that cost is $2,800. You can do it yourself, or your business can do it, or you can partner with somebody, or you can furnish a calf of your own.
12: The cattle are then going to be evaluated in three areas: the average daily gain, carcass value, and a combined total score. Friesen says that the carcass portion is based on how the animal performs.
13: There's the average daily gain section. There's a carcass value, which is based on, you know, the actual carcass, which is going to take in yield grade, quality grade, and that. And then there's a combined score, where they combine the performance plus the carcass value, and that's what they call the total score. So there's three categories, and they award three places in each category.
12: Frenzen said that producers who want to provide their own animal should have it weaned and preferably weighing between 600 to 650 pounds. The cattle will also be fed through the program before harvested and sold, with the proceeds helping support the Nebraska Cattlemen Foundation.
13: The fact that the steers are donated is what enables the Nebraska Cattlemen Foundation to function and to award all these scholarships and support these other various entities, primarily for the youth.
12: For more information about the Retail Value Steer Challenge or other related topics with the Nebraska Cattlemen, you can contact their home office at 402-475-2333 or visit the website at nebraskacattlemen.org. Here on the Rural Radio Network, I'm Carla Whittington, and that is this week's Nebraska Cattlemen's Report.
8: Satellite images and crop tours are useful tools. They give you information you didn't have before. But what's most important, especially in a year like this, is what's in the grain tank. Hi, this is Chad Moyer. Join me this harvest season as we follow the harvest across the region. I'll be visiting with farmers as they weigh in on this year's growing season and harvest progress. Weighing in from around KTIC country is brought to you by Pender Grain and Pender and Mitchell Equipment of Atkinson and Humphrey.
14: I'm Taylor Riggs, and this is the Fox Business Report. The major averages kicking off the new trading week lower, led by tech stocks as oil prices and treasury yields moved higher after President Trump rejected an Iranian truce proposal. The Middle East conflict is keeping markets on edge. Oil prices spiked, with West Texas Intermediate crude trading over $93 a barrel. AI stocks struggled, with chipmakers leading the charge as investors opt to ditch riskier assets. Tech was the worst performing S&P 500 sector, while healthcare gained. The Magnificent Seven big cap tech stocks were mostly lower, led by Meta and Tesla. The Dow winners, Nvidia, Amgen, and Sherwin-Williams. The Dow decliners, Goldman Sachs, Boeing, and JP Morgan Chase. The Dow down 347 points, the Nasdaq lower by 248, S&P 500 lower by 60. That's your Fox Business Report. I'm Hillary Barsky, invested in you.
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1: It's Alabama, a little high cotton here at 840 Country, KTIC, 98.3 in the West Point area, 98.7 in the Norfolk area. Temperature-wise, at about 69 degrees and quite a bit of cloud cover across our listening area this afternoon. And tonight, we're going to dip back down to a low of 60, and then sounds like rain is on the way tomorrow through Wednesday. We'll have the details in just a few here at KTIC.
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3: I'm Connie Green in the KTIC News Center, which is sponsored by TNT Coins in Fremont, appraising and buying coins, silver, jewelry, and collectible treasures. We do have a traffic note. The Nebraska Department of Transportation says a traffic switch in Wisner is expected tomorrow if the weather is permitting. Traffic will be shifted slightly to the north to complete the construction of a new eastbound lane of traffic into Wisner. Anticipated completion for this work is October 31st. Motorists are strongly encouraged to drive cautiously in and near work zones, to buckle up and put phones down. An unidentified body was retrieved from the Missouri River south of Omaha in Cass County. First responders were called to an area near Union, Nebraska, late Saturday morning for a report regarding a body found in the water. The Cass County Sheriff's Office, among the first responders, indicated the identity of the deceased person has not yet been determined. The news release went on to say that an autopsy has been ordered and the investigation continues. The body was sent to Douglas County Crime Lab for further research. Nebraska Senator Deb Fischer is pressing the Senate to pass a new farm bill, saying producers cannot keep operating under short-term extensions of a law first passed in 2018.
4: To be frank, America's farmers and ranchers are struggling. Drought, high input costs, and low yields have made it a very trying time.
3: The Senate Ag Committee did advance the bill. Fischer spoke on the Senate floor Thursday, highlighting the push for year-round E15, expanded access to precision agriculture technology, protections for tribal nutrition programs, and more flexibility for virtual fencing after natural disasters like Nebraska's historic wildfires. Fischer says she expects a Senate vote during the upcoming lame duck session. If you have not yet had your flu shot for this year, a drive-up vaccination clinic is underway today through 7 p.m. at the Elkhorn Logan Valley Public Health Office in Tecama. You do have to bring a completed consent form for walk-in or drive-through. Make sure you wear clothing that will allow easy access to the arms or legs for the shot. More information and the consent form can be found online at elvpd.ne.gov/programs-services/vaccines. 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Those are the latest stories from the KTIC News Center.
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1: Weather is going to be the big story over the next couple of days as a flood watch will be in effect from Tuesday night through Thursday for the entire KTIC Lucidine area. Excessive runoff may result in flooding of rivers, creeks, streams, and other low-lying and flood-prone locations. Now, once again, they could see anywhere from 2 to 4 inches of rain as possible, and some could even see localized amounts of up to near 5 inches of rain when it's all said and done by Thursday night. The forecast calls for the rest of the day today. Cloudy skies with a high near 70, winds out of the south at 10 to 20. Tonight, clouds kind of increase with a low right around 60. Tomorrow, showers and thunderstorms likely before 2 o'clock. Chance precip at around 80%. Temperature-wise, will aim for a high of 68. Tomorrow night, showers and thunderstorms likely, a 100% chance of precipitation. Some storms could produce heavy rainfall. 1 to 2 inches of rain will be possible. Then as we roll towards your Wednesday, showers likely, 1 to 2 inches of rain possible. Chance precip at around 90% on Wednesday. Wednesday night, showers and thunderstorms likely as well. After midnight, 70% chance of precipitation with a low of 57. Thursday, a 20% chance of showers and a high of 61. Thursday nights, we'll see a low of 47. And Friday, yes, sunshine back into the forecast with a high of 61. That's your forecast. 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
10: Visiting with John from Pendergrain. Speed and space, the time to get in and out. 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And make as efficient use of time as possible.
11: During harvest, everybody's in a hurry. You don't want to waste the acres on sitting in line. You'd rather be productive and get as much done as you can so that the crop is in the bin. You don't have the risk of Mother Nature taking some of that away from you.
10: One of the services that you offer is transportation off the farm.
11: Yeah, we've done the grain dealer farm pickup for a number of years, and we've got 10 grain trailers, so when everything's rolling, we can get a lot hauled. This coming year, the crop is going to impact lines at the terminal, so that could become an issue at some point. We've got a lot of grain moved already this year, and we've got customers that are starting to core bins and move a little bit of grain off the farm, so we're busy with that as well. But right now, the best way to contact us is to call 402-385-3003.
10: Again, that's John Darling, Pender Grain. So much more than grain. Again, give him a call to the office in Pender. Chad Moyer with you here on KTIC and 107.9 The Bull, and it is time for, again, a series we call it Weighing In from Around KTIC Country. All right, we're visiting with Brandon Ritter. He is, of course, with Ritter Feed Yards in Beamer. And Brandon, first of all, maybe I could just pick your brain. How was late season maturity, development? You know, we went from really hot to not so much. What was corn development like in and around your cornfields here late season?
12: Well, surprisingly, for the summer that we've had, I am very impressed with the yields that were out there. I can't believe how well they performed for the drought that we went through in this area.
10: So as far as silage harvest goes, would you say you're done with silage harvest in your fields?
12: We're real close. We have one more job to do, and then silage is over. We're getting a little far behind on the silage. It's drying down a lot faster than we'd like to see with this rain. We cannot get after it. We are actually doing yearlage at the moment, and it is working very, very well.
10: So on the silage, kind of the yield, harvest, tonnage, you know, the amount of grain that's in it, does it feel like it was a pretty good silage crop this year, Brandon?
12: It was. It was better than average from what I see.
10: How about putting the silage away? I know it was really dry for a while there. Do you think you were able to put it up good, make a good pile, things like that? Were there any difficulty in getting it in the pile?
12: No, we did not have any troubles whatsoever. It packed well. It should feed well.
10: That's Brandon Ritter, Ritter Feed Yards in Beamer, and an update on this week's Weighing In from Around KTIC Country. Here on KTIC and The Bull, Chad Moyer reporting.
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17: Nebraska Extension Almanac. On a previous program, Dr. Warren Rushi from South Dakota State University has discussed a research program that is looking at extruded and expelled soybean meal as a replacement for distillers' grains in the finishing process. The study pointed to some promising gains in carcass weight. On today's program, Dr. Rushi says the biggest response in gains depends upon a few critical issues.
18: The other interesting part is when that gain response occurs relative to what we use for growth promoting technology. So, you know, we weigh cattle roughly every 4 weeks. When we've seen the biggest response is right after we put the implant in them, and at the end when we're feeding, and in this case we're using Experior. Dramatic differences, 10 to 15% improvement in average daily gain during those phases. In between, essentially the same with distillers. And so that, I think some of our next steps are to really dive into, you know, some of the metabolism and the nutrient physiology to see what's going on. My theory is that as we're providing that technology that boosts the potential for gain and protein deposition, that there is a need or a response to an improved amino acid profile. So let me back up. That first study we talked about with the expeller process where we saw the 20-pound response, in that study we did not use a beta agonist. And so I think we might have seen a bigger response more in line with what we saw in subsequent studies, where when we saw the 27 and 30-pound, that was when we also included Experior. So I think there may be a case where, depending upon an operation's larger strategy in terms of technology use, how well some of this changing in diet formulation may fit. It may be a case where if an operation is feeding, you know, NHTC or all natural cattle, that this becomes less compelling. We haven't tried that yet. We may let someone else do that work, but that's our suspicion, is that based on our pattern response, it corresponds a little bit with what we're using for growth technology. The challenge on what we're doing with heat-treated soy is it's a more expensive product than distillers, you know, flat out, about double the cost. And so if we can target for those time periods when we get the greatest response, we might be able to optimize feed costs and optimize returns by doing some targeted planned approaches. The reason on the study that I just talked about that we are doing right now, that I want to use soybean meal, is I mentioned on the outset, we had done some studies with conventional soybean meal, solvent extracted. The final analysis wasn't all that impressive. It was, you know, essentially the same as distillers or as modified distillers. But what we did notice in that study is we got this really big response right after we put an implant in. And we brushed it off initially as a kind of a fluke. Now I want to take another look, and perhaps, and it also goes along with some of our work my colleague Dr. Ana Menezes has done evaluating protein flows and diets. And it may be a case where, you know, we might be able to make the soybean meal carrier for Experior look really good. And the advantage of that to the feeding industry is heat-treated soybeans, you can find it, but you have to do a little bit of looking. You know, there's not a roaster in every small town. On the flip side, every feed company in North America can sell you soybean meal. And so we want to take a look at a second look at this area of protein quality and combination with technology, and see if we can't unlock some things in terms of growth.
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20: Minnesota Vikings today traded quarterback J.J. McCarthy to the New York Giants. In exchange, the Vikings get a fifth-round pick in the 2027 draft. Here's Vikings head coach Kevin O'Connell.
21: Today's a tough day. I mean, obviously, nothing about this changes the way I feel about J.J. or the hopes I have, you know, for him. I think it's a good opportunity in New York, and as I told him, I'll be, you know, pulling for him like crazy.
20: More Vikings news is tight end Josh Oliver has a torn biceps muscle and is likely to miss the season. Giants edge rusher Brian Burns is done for the year with a torn ACL. Dolphins running back Devon Achane tore his ACL. He's done for the season. While Buccaneers quarterback Baker Mayfield's going to miss at least 3 weeks of action because of a dislocated thumb. Jets running back Breece Hall week to week with a quad injury, while the Commanders are signing veteran running back Austin Eckler. Eagles and Bears tonight to wrap up week three. In baseball, Jesus Luzardo will be the Phillies opener in game one of their series against the Braves.
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1: Midterm elections are 5 weeks from tomorrow. I'm Lisa Brady, Fox News. So President Trump is hitting the campaign trail.
2: The president will crisscross the country this week, raising money and hosting rallies for Republicans on the midterm ballot.
3: We have great people, and we're running against communists, lunatics, socialists.
2: President Trump says he plans to tout economic improvements and border security. But polls show Republicans trailing in several key races where President Trump previously won.
3: I think the polls are an anchor because I won it by so much, and it doesn't make sense that they wouldn't be right up there with me.
2: The president is urging supporters to vote as if his name is on the ballot.
1: Fox's Jared Halpern at the White House. The president taking questions after announcing what he calls the largest ever steel plant in the U.S., a $15 billion project planned by Minnesota-based Mesabi Metallics, which is owned by a company based in India. Iowa Governor Kim Reynolds thanking the president.
4: Your commitment to bringing manufacturing back to the states and really restoring American industrial dominance is the reason that this is happening. This would not be happening without your leadership.
1: She says COVID underscored how important it is to boost domestic manufacturing. Democrats argue the president's agenda is failing, and they point in part to the ongoing conflict with Iran. President Trump telling reporters today we'll win one way or the other after he rejected Iran's latest ceasefire proposal. But the two sides are still talking through mediators.
5: U.S. officials have confirmed to Fox News that President Trump is willing to give Iranian sanctions relief and release frozen funds in exchange for concrete progress on nuclear issues. There's also a level of skepticism regarding Iran's seriousness to make a deal, given that they broke the last MOU by firing on ships in the Strait of Hormuz.
1: Fox's Jeff Paul in Tel Aviv. 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
9: 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The Northeast Community College Board of Governors approved the college's 2026-27 operating budget during its September 24th meeting, totaling just over $80 million. Responding to an unconscious person and a report of a natural gas leak are among the calls to the Blair Volunteer Fire and Rescue Department last week. A drive-up flu vaccination clinic is today, 10 a.m. to 7 p.m. at the Elkhorn Logan Valley Public Health Office in Takema. 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Those are the latest stories from the KTIC News Center.
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11: Weather is going to be the big story over the next couple of days as a flood watch will be in effect from Tuesday night through Thursday for the entire KTIC listening area. Excessive runoff may result in flooding of rivers, creeks, streams, and other low-lying and flood-prone locations. Now, once again, they could see anywhere from 2 to 4 inches of rain as possible, and some could even see localized amounts of up to near 5 inches of rain when it's all said and done by Thursday night. The forecast calls for the rest of the day today. Cloudy skies with a high near 70, winds out of the south at 10 to 20. Tonight, clouds kind of increase with a low rent around 60. Tomorrow, showers and thunderstorms likely before 2 o'clock. Chance precip at around 80%. Temperature-wise, we'll aim for a high of 68. Tomorrow night, showers and thunderstorms likely, a 100% chance of precipitation. Some storms could produce heavy rainfall. 1 to 2 inches of rain will be possible. Then as we roll towards your Wednesday, showers likely, 1 to 2 inches of rain possible. Chance precip at around 90% on Wednesday. Wednesday night, showers and thunderstorms likely as well. After midnight, 70% chance of precipitation with a low of 57. Thursday, a 20% chance of showers and a high of 61. Thursday nights, we'll see a low of 47. And Friday, yes, sunshine back into the forecast with a high of 61. That's your forecast. 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

0: It's Reba McEntire, Candy Bacon the Blues. 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
1: 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Cash cattle country, USDA reports total confirmed cash cattle trade last week, 47,138. 78% of that was for nearby delivery, 22%, about 10,500, was for deferred delivery, 15 to 30 days out. Nebraska Formula Ford, 48,700. Cash sales last week, 27,200. So the weekly movement in Nebraska was just shy of 76,000. Kansas total movement, 47,600. Virtually all of that was formula forward, less than 1,000 cash cattle traded. Texas total last week came in at 63,300, and again, virtually all of that was formula forward cattle. Iowa moved last week 13,400. New show list distributed for this week. It is a mixed offering. It's a lower offering in Kansas and Texas, but a higher offering this week in Nebraska. Box beef cutouts for today: choice 165 higher, 380.48. 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Total load count today, 105. In the hog trade, Western Corn Belt, not enough data for a print. Same for Iowa, Minnesota. The national number was 54 cents higher, 79.22. Pork cutouts, loins up 159, bellies down 213, hams up 118, ribs were up 40, overall carcass value 106 higher, 87.80. Total load count today, 283. At the terminals, barrels and gilts steady at 60, sows steady, 54 to 60. 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
8: Good day, everyone. This is Bartley Brogan with USDA Market News Service with your closing livestock market report for today, Monday, September 28th. So far, Monday, negotiated cash trade in Nebraska, inactive on light demand. In all other regions as well, in Nebraska, last established live market test was last week, 220 to 223. Mostly 222. Last established dress market test in Nebraska last week ranged from 345 to 350. Heading over now, take a look at the box beef cutout closings. Choice cutout today closed at $380.48. This closed up $1.65 for the day. Select cutout, $358.23. That closed $2.47 higher for the day, putting the choice select spread at $22.25. There have been 105 loads traded for the day so far, 67 choice, 12 select, 26 trimmings and grindings. Looking at the cutter cow, cutout current value, $325.12. This is down 95 cents from last. With boneless processing beef, there have been 66 loads traded nationally for the day, hiding off all value from a typical slaughter steer for today. Was estimated at $15.11 per hundredweight, live unchanged compared to last. On livestock slaughter under federal inspection, cattle slaughtered today, 95,000. Last week, 105,000. Year ago, 112,000. The week to date, also the 95,000. Previous week, dam steers and heifers, 68,000. Cows and bulls, 19,000. Saturday, steers and heifers totaled 6,000 head. Cows and bulls, 2,000. Hogs today, 491,000. Last week, 465,000. Year ago, 488,000. The week to date totaled the 491,000. On the National Daily Pork Report, there have been 283 loads. The carcass is valued at $87.80. This is up $1.06 from last close. With the National Daily Direct Hog Report, there were 426 negotiated sales. Compared to last, negotiated sales of barrels and gills closed 54 cents higher. Base price ranged from 68 to 84, with the weighted average hog carcass at $79.22. 5-day rolling average dress price, $79.73. This has been the USDA Market News Service. Enjoy the rest of your day.
9: 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Wall Street Pete bought his Senate seat. And what has he done? Whatever's best for Pete. But when working people need his help, it's always the same old story. Crickets from rickets. My story's a little different.
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Yeah, Red Rider, this is the Cottonmouth and the Psycho Billy Cadillac, come on. Haul. This is the Cottonmouth and negatory on the cost of this machine there, Red Rider. You might say I went right up to the factory and picked it up. It's cheaper that way.

0: It's a 66.
1: It's Johnny Cash and One Piece at a Time. It's Classic Country, KTRC. A couple of different holidays being celebrated today. Today is National Drink a Beer Day. Today also, National Good Neighbor Day. And then also today, National Strawberry Cream Pie Day. Just a few of the holidays being celebrated today with NationalDayCalendar.com. 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
3: I'm Joel Janicek. In high school volleyball on the schedule for tonight, Bancroft Rosalie is at Omaha Nation. North Bend Central goes to Bishop Newman, and Pender is at Windside. Texas is still ranked number one in the latest AP college football poll. The Longhorns are 4-0 on the season after Saturday's 20-17 win over Tennessee. Georgia is ranked second, followed by Notre Dame, Miami, and Ohio State. Indiana is sixth, followed by Alabama, Florida, Ole Miss, and BYU. Iowa is 14th, Oregon is 15th, USC is 18th, and UCLA is ranked 23rd. The Nebraska football team is 4-0 on the season after Saturday's 31-13 win over Michigan State. Nebraska logged 369 yards of total offense in the game compared to 257 for Michigan State. The Huskers won the turnover battle 3-0. Nebraska quarterback Anthony Calandria completed 15 of 27 passes for 212 yards and two touchdowns. He also rushed for 66 yards. Nebraska will play host to Maryland on Saturday. Kickoff will be at 3 o'clock. The Nebraska volleyball team swept Rutgers on Friday and Ohio State on Saturday. Nebraska is now 13-0 on the season and 2-0 in the Big Ten. They'll play at Penn State on Thursday at 6 o'clock. Former Clarkson Lee star Chloe Hanyul had a match-high 13 kills and season-high 8 blocks to power number 2 Wayne State in a Northern Sun Conference volleyball sweep over the University of Sioux Falls on Saturday afternoon, with scores of the match going 25-13, 25-19, 25-17. WSC improves to 14-1 on the season and 6-0 in the NSIC. The Wildcats are on the road tomorrow evening for an NSIC matchup at number 11 Southwest Minnesota State in Marshall, Minnesota, starting at 6 o'clock. Back in the national ranking for the first time since 2022, number 18 Midland football hosted Dakota Wesleyan on Saturday afternoon in a homecoming matchup between the Great Plains Athletic Conference's final two unbeaten teams. The Warriors shut out the Tigers 49-0 at Heaton Field behind four touchdown passes from former North Bend Central standout Brody Johnson and 612 yards of total offense. Midland improves to 5-0 overall and 4-0 in the G-Pack. Midland remains at home to host Dort on Saturday. Kickoff is set for 1 o'clock in Fremont. Wayne State's Brady McGill threw for a career-high 328 yards, while junior running back Brendan Hayes rushed for four touchdowns to help the Wildcats rally from a 17-7 second-quarter deficit to defeat Southwest Minnesota State 38-24 Saturday evening in Northern Sun Conference football played in Marshall, Minnesota. Wayne State is now 4-1 on the season, 3-1 in the NSIC, and 1-0 in the NSIC South. The Wildcats return home on Saturday hosting Winona State in the homecoming contest with kickoff set for 1 o'clock. In the late NFL game last night, Denver scored 30 second-half points to beat the Los Angeles Rams 30-26. Tonight, it's Philadelphia at Chicago. I'm Joel Janicek. 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
4: I'm Connie Green in the KTIC News Center, which is sponsored by TNT Coins of Fremont. Honest appraisals and fair prices for coins, silver, and collectibles. Touted as the largest ever steel plant in the United States, President Trump today announced that mining company Mesabi Metallics will build a $15 billion plant in southeast Iowa. Expected to be online by 2030, the plant will be producing 10 million tons of steel every year. Mesabi Metallics says the plant will establish up to 6,000 jobs during construction, and once completed, at least 1,700 permanent jobs will be established in Iowa. With heavy rains in the forecast in the next few days, the Colfax County Sheriff's Office says the county is in a flood watch from Tuesday evening through Thursday evening. Residents are advised to monitor those areas that are prone to flooding. Additionally, if motorists find a water-covered roadway, they're advised to turn around and avoid crossing through the water. Floodwaters can not only hide damage to pavement, but fast-moving water can sweep away vehicles, leading to life-endangering situations, not just for those in the vehicle, but for those first responders who will attempt to rescue those involved. Not hiring candidates who have been homeschooled is on the forefront for the Fremont City Council as it reconsiders its policy at tomorrow night's City Council meeting. This after 22-year-old Andrew Coates applied for but was rejected for a full-time position with the Fremont Fire Department. The basis of that rejection was that Coates was homeschooled and did not graduate from an accredited institution. Coates has been a volunteer firefighter with the Cedar Bluffs Fire and Rescue Department and is a state-licensed EMT. An appeal to the Fremont Civil Service Board was countered with the board's statement that they do not have the authority to overturn the city's specific employment practices. The matter has generated much public concern. The governor's office says they're investigating potential remedies. Meanwhile, Councilmember Paul Van Baron is slated to introduce a policy to accept high school graduates from non-accredited schools. The motion addresses all city positions, including civil service workers, and takes immediate effect if passed. Do you take medicine for blood pressure? You may want to check the batch number on chlorothalidone tablets, 25 milligrams. If that medication was manufactured by Inventia Healthcare Limited, those pills may not dissolve correctly once taken, according to the Food and Drug Administration. The batch number is RISA24002 with an expiration date of March 2027. You should contact your pharmacy for more details. Those are the latest stories from the KTIC News Center.
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1: Weather is going to be the big story over the next couple of days as a flood watch will be in effect from Tuesday night through Thursday for the entire KTIC listening area. Excessive runoff may result in flooding of rivers, creeks, streams, and other low-lying and flood-prone locations. Now, once again, they could see anywhere from 2 to 4 inches of rain as possible, and some could even see localized amounts of up to near 5 inches of rain when it's all said and done by Thursday night. The forecast calls for the rest of the day today. Cloudy skies with a high near 70. Winds out of the south at 10 to 20. Tonight, clouds kind of increase with a low right around 60. Tomorrow, showers and thunderstorms likely before 2 o'clock. Chance precip around 80%. Temperature-wise, we'll aim for a high of 68. Tomorrow night, showers and thunderstorms likely. A 100% chance of precipitation. Some storms could produce heavy rainfall. 1 to 2 inches of rain will be possible. Then as we roll towards your Wednesday, showers likely. 1 to 2 inches of rain possible. Chance precip at around 90% on Wednesday. Wednesday night, showers and thunderstorms likely as well. After midnight, 70% chance of precipitation with a low of 57. Thursday, a 20% chance of showers and a high of 61. Thursday nights, we'll see a low of 47. And Friday, yes, sunshine back into the forecast with a high of 61. That's your forecast. 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
1: 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Later on this hour, Brooks and Dunn on the menu this afternoon. Quite a bit of cloud cover across the listening area today. And again, we got quite a bit of rain that could be headed our way over the next couple of days. That's why National Weather Service just issued a flood watch. It's in effect from Tuesday night through Thursday night. As again, flooding caused by excessive rainfall will be possible across much of the KTIC listening area. Rainfall amounts anywhere from 2 to 4 inches are expected in many locations through Thursday, with localized amounts even topping near 5 inches when it's all said and done. We'll continue to monitor the forecast and continue to keep you in touch with the latest information. Time now, though, for your daily cash grain bids here this afternoon. Let's find out how they wrapped up on a Monday. Back into the trading, here's Chan Moyer.
2: Here is a check on Monday's cash grain bids. I'm Chad Moyer. Central Valley Ag 81.20 at Randolph has corn at 4.58, soybeans 12.38. The Oakland East Hub has corn at 4.66, soybeans 12.38. Elgin has corn at 4.59, soybeans 12.33. At Humphrey, corn is 4.68, soybeans 12.38. Laurel has corn at 4.58, soybeans 12.38. Monroe has corn at 4.74, soybeans 12.43. Royal has corn at 4.57 and soybeans 12.38. Wakefield corn at 4.53, soybeans 12.33, and at Hinton, Iowa, corn at 4.79, soybeans 12.38. Cooperative Supply, Dodge, Howells, Lee, and Richland, corn at 4.70, soybeans 12.43. Frontier Cooperative, Brainerd corn at 4.69, soybeans 12.42. Columbus has corn at 4.78, soybeans 12.40. David City soybeans 12.43. At Meade, corn is 4.73, soybeans 12.43. Schuyler has corn at 4.74, soybeans 12.43. Wheat at 6.73. At Weston, corn is 4.64, soybeans 12.37. Yanka has corn at 4.70. Central Plains Milling at Howells has corn at 4.67, December 4.82. Norfolk Crush has soybeans at 13.88, October 12.68, December 12.78. North Bend Grain, corn at 4.72, soybeans 12.48. Schuyler Grain at Fremont, corn at 4.78, wheat at 7.41. ADM Lincoln soybeans 13.88, October is 12.73, Dece at 12.98. ADM Columbus corn at 5.08, Dece at 5.18. ADM Fremont soybeans 13.88, October is 12.73, Dece at 13.03. ADM Fremont Elevator corn at 4.83, soybeans 12.58. ADM Wisner corn at 4.73, soybeans 12.38, and ADM Newman Grove, corn 4.68, soybeans 12.48. ADM at Enola has corn at 4.83, soybeans 12.48. Lincoln Premium Poultry at the mill at Fremont, corn at 4.98, December 5.08. Michael Foods, Wakefield corn 4.88, Bloomfield at 4.85. Farmers Pride, Battle Creek, corn at 4.58, soybeans 12.38. At Osmond, corn is 4.53 and soybeans 12.33. Wisner Farmers Elevator has corn at 4.86, October 4.78. Farmers Cooperative, Pilger, Winsat, and Wayne, corn at 4.61, soybeans 12.46. Cargill Corn Milling at Blair has corn at 5.23, October 4.98, Dece at 5.13. Cargill Soy Processing, Sioux City, soybeans 13.88, October 12.73, and December 12.93. Cargill Ag Horizons at Albion, corn at 4.73, and soybeans 12.75. Beamer Grain at Beamer, corn 4.58. Husker Ag Ethanol Plainview, corn at 4.88, December 4.96. Bungie Grain at Fremont, corn at 4.98, October 4.83, and December 5.08. Soybeans 12.63, October 12.95. Bungie at Council Bluffs has soybeans at 13.88, October 12.63, and December 12.93. At the Andersons Denison Ethanol, corn at 4.93, October 4.78, Dece at 4.88. Heartland Cooperative, Mondamin corn at 4.81, soybeans 12.88. Woodbine has corn at 4.80, soybeans 12.88. Mo Valley has corn at 4.83, soybeans 12.88. And Council Bluffs has corn at 5.03, soybeans 12.88. New Cooperative Inc., Onawa, Whiting, and Hornick, corn at 4.78, soybeans 12.28. 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
1: 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On the way, we'll squeeze in some Brooks and Don, but we have made it to that part of the afternoon where we need to send it over to Darren Hefty and his crew with your Ag PhD update on a Monday afternoon at KTIC.
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0: Brooks and Dunn, and guess what? That ain't no way to go. It's 840 Country, KTIC, official home for the greatest country music of all time. Fox Sports update in a little bit. We'll check in as the Major League Baseball playoffs will be getting underway later on this week. And, of course, it was a Monday Night Football handed our way this evening as well. It's all straight ahead right here on KTIC.
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1: 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Here's Dan
8: Byer. A trade in the NFL today as the Vikings have dealt quarterback J.J. McCarthy. He goes to the New York Giants for a fifth-round pick in the 2027 draft. Here's Vikings GM Nolan Teasley.
9: Nothing's changed. I still believe that he has ability and that he's going to have an opportunity to go to New York and make a difference. It's just we got to the point where the return made sense for us now.
8: Now there's more news from New York as the Giants lost edge rusher Brian Burns for the year with a torn ACL. As for the Vikings, they may have lost tight end Josh Oliver because of a torn biceps muscle, and Vikings wide receiver Justin Jefferson has an ankle injury, but he may be able to play Sunday. Dolphins running back Devon Achane's going to miss the rest of the season because of a torn ACL, while Buccaneers quarterback Baker Mayfield could miss anywhere from 2 to 4 weeks, according to reports, because of a dislocated thumb. Rookie quarterback Jalen Daniels now on line to start for Tampa in week 4 against Green Bay.
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0: It's 840 Country, KTIC, a little music from Ray Price. That'll wrap it up for me, Doug Anderson. Enjoy the rest of your day, as again, more rain is on the way. That's why we're going to see a flood watch go into effect again from tomorrow night through Thursday. 2 to 5 inches of rain can't be ruled out across parts of the listening area. And again, not exactly what we wanted to hear, but we'll continue to keep you in touch with the latest weather information. On the way, Fox News, also your latest local and regional news as well right around the corner. We'll leave you a little music from Crystal Gayle on a Monday evening here at KTIC.
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2: Negotiations continue. I'm Lisa LaSera, Fox News. President Trump predicting the Iran conflict will be won very soon.
3: President Trump says U.S. and Iranian negotiators are continuing to talk through mediators.
4: As far as I'm concerned, it's going to be one way or the other. It's going to go pretty quickly.
3: Speaking to reporters in the Oval Office, President Trump says two things will happen once the war ends. Iran will never develop a nuclear weapon.
4: As soon as that war ends, inflation's going to be eradicated. Totally.
3: The president says gas prices will also fall, though he has suggested that may not happen until after the midterm election.
2: Fox's Jared Halpern at the White House. Meanwhile, Iran State TV says sounds heard on Keshem Island are likely a result of warning shots fired at ships violating their blockade of the Strait of Hormuz. Five men arrested near a U.S.-run airbase in England released on bail as investigators say they're looking into a terror plot possibly tied to Iran.
5: This all started midnight on Sunday in Welford near the Royal Air Force's Fairford base, which is used by the U.S. Air Force for its campaign in Iran. A local farmer was actually returning from a party when she spotted three suspicious vehicles blocking her way and multiple masked men who suddenly fled on foot. Police say the five British men, ages between 23 and 25, are from London. They were initially taken into custody on suspicion of committing offenses under the Explosives Act and preparing of a terrorist act.
2: Fox's Stephanie Bennett at RAF Fairford. President Trump said he was surprised the men were released on bail. New fuel economy standards put in place by the Trump administration, easing requirements for automakers to control pollution. The new average for cars and light trucks is now about 35 miles a gallon for the 2031 model year, down from a projected more than 50 miles per gallon in 2031 under rules put in place during the Biden administration. 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
9: I'm Connie Green in the KTIC News Center, which is sponsored by TNT Coins in Fremont. Trusted experts buying coins, silver, jewelry, and collectibles. The city of Fremont is cautioning residents about a phone scam. Reports have been received that someone is conducting phone surveys, claiming to be gathering information for city purposes. City officials, however, say that the city of Fremont does not conduct phone surveys. So you're advised to just hang up, do not give out personal or financial information, even if that contact may show a city number on the caller ID. An alarm detecting carbon monoxide was among the dozen calls for assistance received by the Blair Volunteer Fire and Rescue Department over the weekend. Other calls for Friday, Saturday, and Sunday include chest pain, a possible stroke, 3 calls for automatic fire detection signals, 2 injuries from falls, A sick party call and a person hurt in a fall also prompted responses by first responders. An unidentified body was retrieved from the Missouri River south of Omaha in Cass County. First responders were called to an area near Union, Nebraska, late Saturday morning for a report regarding a body found in the water. The Cass County Sheriff's Office, among those responders, indicated the identity of the deceased person has not yet been determined. The news release went on to say that an autopsy has been ordered and the investigation continues. The Nebraska Board of Regents approved four people to represent the university on the Nebraska Medicine Board during a special meeting on Friday. The new board members are Ton Ostergaard, CEO and Chair of Crete Carrier Corporation, Paul Kinney, Chair of the NU Board of Regents, Jim Scheer, Vice Chair of the NU Board of Regents, and Regent Joel Makovica. During a special meeting in September, the Board of Regents approved the addition of the Omaha Community Foundation as a governing member of Nebraska Medicine. The Northeast Community College Board of Governors approved the college's 2026-27 operating budget during its September 24th meeting. The approved 2026-27 tax-supported budget totals $80,003,543, including just over $59 million in operating expenses and $20 million in building improvements. Northeast serves more than 14,000 students each year through campuses in Norfolk, O'Neill, South Sioux City, West Point, and beyond, as well as online and regional learning opportunities. The board approved that budget unanimously. Today, September 28th, is Native American Day in Nebraska. As such, the Winnebago Tribe offices are closed. Nebraska state statute indicates that the American Indian Day is the fourth Monday in September, and it's set aside for schools, clubs, and religious organizations to promote greater understanding and brotherhood between American Natives and non-Indigenous people of the state of Nebraska. 21 other states in the Union have similar state holidays. Those are the latest stories from the KTIC News Center.
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16: Mainly cloudy skies tonight with a low temperature around 60 degrees and southeasterly winds at 10 to 20 miles an hour. On Tuesday, we'll see a chance of showers and thunderstorms with a high temperature around 68 degrees and south winds at 10 to 20 miles an hour. Could see up to a quarter of an inch of rain by the end of the day. Heavier rainfall Tuesday night with 1 to 2 inches of rain and a low temperature of 62 degrees with south winds at 5 to 10 miles an hour. Wednesday, even more heavy rainfall with scattered showers and thunderstorms, a high temperature of 67 degrees with light south winds. We could see 2 to 3 inches of rainfall by Wednesday afternoon. Heavy rain continuing Wednesday night with a low temperature of 57. Thursday, showers early in the day, otherwise cloudy and a high temperature of 61 with north

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3: 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Nebraska Extension is hosting a program called Feeding Fats and Soy Products and High Oleic Soybeans to Beef and Dairy Cattle. It takes place at the Nielsen Community Center in West Point, Tuesday, September 29th, 9:30 registration. Program runs from 10 till 3. Some of the topics they'll be talking about including agronomic considerations, a general introduction into high oleic soybeans, identity preservation, also on-farm roasting and processing, feeding high oleic soybeans to dairy cows and also to beef cows as well, and then a discussion about impact of roasting soybeans when fed overall in the supplements. Again, if you want to get more information,

0: information, there is a website, go.unl.edu/soyforcattle. The direct link is up on the farm calendar. Again, that's on Tuesday morning through early afternoon in West Point. Nebraska Extension, the Center for Ag Profitability, continue with its marketing tips for corn and soybean webinar series. The next one is this Tuesday, September 29th at 12 noon. Again, they're taking a look at various marketing topics as it relates to marketing corn and soybeans. 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Again, the next one, September 29th, 12 noon. You can register at cap.unl.edu. The Nebraska Department of Agriculture and Legal Aid Nebraska are hosting a farm and ranch clinic in Norfolk this week. Your opportunity to sit down one-on-one with an ag law attorney or an ag financial counselor. That session is this Tuesday, September 29th in Norfolk. To reserve a time spot, call the Nebraska Farm Hotline, 800-464-0258, 800-464-0258. The Nebraska Farmers Union fall district meetings are underway. The District 5 meeting is Tuesday, September 29th, 5:30 p.m. at Da Vinci's Restaurant in Lincoln. It's a meal on your own and then a discussion about the most recent fly-in, election prospects, and a preview of the state convention as well. Again, that'll be on Tuesday in Lincoln. The Nebraska Water Conference is coming up in mid-October, October 15th and 16th, East Campus Union, UNL in Lincoln. And the agenda includes topics like groundwater modeling, groundwater management, education and outreach, also emerging contaminants, watershed management, flood control, water use in agriculture, and many other things as well. If you're going to get registered for this, you need to do that by September 30th. And you can do that at the website, go.unl.edu/2026WC. The direct link and all the information are up on the farm calendar. Again, that's coming up in mid-October, but the registration deadline is September 30th. Again, the Nebraska Beef Passport Program is wrapping up here this summer. I had that passport either digitally or the printout. And again, quite a few different meat shops, restaurants, meat processors all across the state. But the reminder at this point is if you did that, make sure you get it turned in by the end of this month. September 30th is the deadline to get that all turned in. Again, details, goodlifegreatstakes.org. Nebraska Extension is hosting a six-part webinar series on to help landowners and livestock producers better understand how to identify, grow, and manage grasses in pastures and rangelands. The first one is October 12th, goes through the rest of the month. Registration deadline is October 1st. Click the link up on the farm calendar for more information. For more information on these and other items, check the website, go online to kticradio.com, click on events, and then click on the farm calendar. I'm Chad Moyer, reporting on KTIC.
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10: Trade went down in the NFL today as the New York Giants have acquired quarterback J.J. McCarthy from the Minnesota Vikings. Here's Vikings GM Nolan Teasley explaining why they did the deal.
11: To get an asset that, in all honesty, is going to help us in the future, or it could help us this season. We don't know, you know. So to have another asset that can help us continue to build, because this, as the season and this roster, it's going to constantly evolve, and today's another example of that.
10: And that asset is a fifth-round pick going from the Giants to the Vikings for McCarthy, who was one of two first-round picks by the Vikings in 2024. Giants, by the way, lost edge rusher Brian Burns for the year with a torn ACL. Vikings wide receiver Justin Jefferson has a chance to play in Week 4 against the Dolphins despite an ankle injury. Mike Evans day-to-day for the 49ers with a rib strain. Dolphins running back Devon Achane out for the year because of a torn ACL. And Buccaneers quarterback Baker Mayfield will miss 2 to 4 weeks.
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1: Fox News, I'm Tom Rigotti. President Trump hits the campaign trail this week with multiple rallies ahead of the November midterms.
2: We have great people, and we're running against communists, lunatics, socialists.
3: President Trump says he plans to tout economic improvements and border security. But polls show Republicans trailing in several key races where President Trump previously won.
1: That's Fox's Jared Halperin. Five suspects arrested this weekend in connection with an alleged terror plot near a British airbase that's being used by the U.S. to strike Iranian targets. Fox's Stephanie Bennett reports from Fairford, England.
4: A farmer was actually returning from a party when she spotted three suspicious vehicles blocking her way and multiple masked men who then fled on foot. She fears there may be more suspects out there and wants to remain anonymous.
1: The suspects have been released on bail. 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
10: Mainly cloudy skies tonight with a low temperature around 60 degrees and southeasterly winds at 10 to 20 miles an hour. On Tuesday, we'll see a chance of showers and thunderstorms with a high temperature around 68 degrees and south winds at 10 to 20 miles an hour. Could see up to a quarter of an inch of rain by the end of the day. Heavier rainfall Tuesday night with 1 to 2 inches of rain and a low temperature of 62 degrees with south winds at 5 to 10 miles an hour. Wednesday, even more heavy rainfall with scattered showers and thunderstorms, a high temperature of 67 degrees with light south winds. We could see 2 to 3 inches of rainfall by Wednesday afternoon. Heavy rain continuing Wednesday night with a low temperature of 57. Thursday, showers early in the day, otherwise cloudy and a high temperature of 61 with north winds at 15 to 30. Friday, lots of sunshine and a high of 61 degrees. Saturday and Sunday looking sunny with high temperatures reaching the lower 60s. I'm meteorologist Ray Miller, and that's a look at KTIC weather on Classic Country KTIC.
11: I'm Susan Lee, and this is the Fox Business Report. The major averages kicking off the new trading week lower, led by tech stocks as oil prices and treasury yields moved higher after President Trump rejected an Iranian truce proposal. AI stocks struggled with chipmakers leading the charge as investors opt to ditch riskier assets. However, Nvidia stock rose over 1.5% after its board approved its largest ever U.S. stock buyback. In addition, Nvidia released two new safety tools to help control rogue AI agents. Shares of Advanced Micro Devices fell 3.5%. The semiconductor maker making another acquisition in the AI space and has agreed to buy AI research company World Labs in an $8.2 billion deal. The Dow down 347 points, the Nasdaq lower by 248, S&P 500 down 60. That's your Fox Business Report. I'm Hillary Barsky, invested in you.
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8: 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Harris Dickinson and Marissa Abella are reading it to you on Audible. 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His coldness sends a shiver up your spine. Your heart aches. Your ears burn. You yearn for Elizabeth and Mr. Darcy to profess their undying love for one another. You can't bear it any longer. Well, maybe a chapter longer. Performance is so good, you'll give love a second chance. Audible. Stories that speak to you.
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2: The Minnesota Vikings traded quarterback J.J. McCarthy today to the New York Giants for a fifth-round pick in the 2027 draft. McCarthy can back up Jameis Winston with Jackson Dart likely out for the season. As for McCarthy's time in Minnesota, here's head coach Kevin O'Connell.
3: Today's a tough day. I mean, obviously, nothing about this changes the way I feel about JJ or the hopes I have, you know, for him. I think it's a good opportunity in New York. And as I told him, I'll be, you know, pulling for him like crazy.
2: In other NFL news, Buccaneers quarterback Baker Mayfield could miss 2 to 4 weeks with a dislocated thumb. Rookie quarterback Jalen Daniels is likely to start in Week 4 against Green Bay. Dolphins running back Devon Achane's going to miss the rest of the season with a torn ACL. Giants edge rusher Brian Burns done for the season with a torn ACL. Jets running back Breece Hall considered week-to-week with a quad injury, while the Commanders are signing veteran running back Austin Eckler. Eagles and Bears in Chicago tonight.
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1: It's not true. I'm Lisa Lucera, Fox News. President Trump disputing that he asked Chinese President Xi Jinping if he wanted to buy weapons from the U.S., contradicting U.S. Ambassador to China David Perdue.
2: I never heard of that. We're not going to have to ask him. You mean we're going to sell? No, they probably like to buy it because we do make better equipment than them, so maybe it's a good idea. Yeah. But we didn't discuss it.
1: The president was asked about it this afternoon in the Oval Office after Perdue made the comments over the weekend. Meanwhile, the U.S. and China agreed to a tariff reprieve on some products following last week's state visit.
3: Both the U.S. and China released lists of about $30 billion worth of products that will see tariffs eased as part of ongoing trade talks. Among the imports reduced on that list are Chinese-made toys, athletic equipment, fireworks, and tableware. China says it will reduce tariffs on U.S. agriculture products. But other consumer goods like electric vehicles, computer chips, and batteries are not included. Ahead of a three-day state visit by Chinese President Xi Jinping last week, both countries also extended a trade truce to prevent escalating tariffs on billions of dollars worth of goods.
1: Fox's Jared Halpern at the White House. The president says the U.S. and Iran continue to talk through mediators. As for the conflict's outcome,
2: we're going to win. As far as I'm concerned, it's going to be one way or the other. It's going to go pretty quickly, too.
1: Senate Democratic leader Chuck Schumer says this is another broken promise.
4: Well, it's been going up for 8 months, Mr. President. The American people are out billions of dollars, are out of their pockets already. No one wants to wait any longer.
1: A recent Fox News poll finds 71% of respondents say the Trump administration has no plan to end the conflict. Bob Leo the 14th says safety issues raised by artificial intelligence experts should be discussed and acted on, telling reporters we can't just sit back and pretend nothing is going to happen when it comes to AI. 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
8: Mainly cloudy skies tonight with a low temperature around 60 degrees and southeasterly winds at 10 to 20 miles an hour. On Tuesday, we'll see a chance of showers and thunderstorms with a high temperature around 68 degrees and south winds at 10 to 20 miles an hour. Could see up to a quarter of an inch of rain by the end of the day. Heavier rainfall Tuesday night with 1 to 2 inches of rain and a low temperature of 62 degrees with south winds at 5 to 10 miles an hour. Wednesday, even more heavy rainfall with scattered showers and thunderstorms, a high temperature of 67 degrees with light south winds. We could see 2 to 3 inches of rainfall by Wednesday afternoon. Heavy rain continuing Wednesday night with a low temperature of 57. Thursday, showers early in the day, otherwise cloudy and a high temperature of 61 with north winds at 15 to 30. Friday, lots of sunshine and a high of 61 degrees. Saturday and Sunday looking sunny with high temperatures reaching the lower 60s. I'm meteorologist Ray Miller, and that's a look at KTIC weather on Classic Country KTIC.
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2: The Monday Night Football matchup is in Chicago. The Bears host Philadelphia at 8:15 p.m. Eastern Time. Dolphins star running back Devon Achan is out for the year with a torn ACL. Bucks quarterback Baker Mayfield will miss at least 3 weeks with a dislocated thumb, so rookie Jalen Daniels from Kansas will start. The Giants acquired quarterback J.J. McCarthy from Minnesota for a fifth-round draft choice. The Vikings are hopeful wide receiver Justin Jefferson can play this weekend after a sprained ankle on Sunday. Giants linebacker Brian Burns is out for the season with a torn ACL. Saints running back Travis Etienne will miss some time with a hamstring injury. New Orleans hosts Atlanta next Monday night. Brandon Ingram, now with the Clippers, will miss the start of the NBA season after surgery in May. The NHL regular season starts Tuesday with 5 games. And Major League Baseball's 4 wild card best of 3 openers start Tuesday.
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1: News, I'm Tom Rigotti. A summit on artificial intelligence will be held in Washington tomorrow. Fox's Lucas Tomlinson reports.
2: AI leaders will come to the White House tomorrow after calls for increased government regulation, including from some of the AI bosses themselves. A call the president has dismissed, as has House Speaker Mike Johnson.
1: An investigation is underway following an alleged terror plot targeting a UK airbase used by the U.S. Fox's Stephanie Bennett reports.
3: It started Sunday night when a farmer called police after spotting three suspicious vehicles and multiple masked men. This happening in Welford, 100 miles west of London. The base is used by the United States Air Force for its war in Iran. Tehran had warned the UK that any base used to attack it is a legitimate target.
1: The Iranian embassy in London rejects claims that they're involved. The suspects were released on bail. America's listening to Fox News.
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9: Mainly cloudy skies tonight with a low temperature around 60 degrees and southeasterly winds at 10 to 20 miles an hour. On Tuesday, we'll see a chance of showers and thunderstorms with a high temperature around 68 degrees and south winds at 10 to 20 miles an hour. Could see up to a quarter of an inch of rain by the end of the day. Heavier rainfall Tuesday night with 1 to 2 inches of rain and a low temperature of 62 degrees with south winds at 5 to 10 miles an hour. Wednesday, even more heavy rainfall with scattered showers and thunderstorms, a high temperature of 67 degrees with light south winds. We could see 2 to 3 inches of rainfall by Wednesday afternoon. Heavy rain continuing Wednesday night with a low temperature of 57. Thursday, showers early in the day, otherwise cloudy and a high temperature of 61 with north winds at 15 to 30. Friday, lots of sunshine and a high of 61 degrees. Saturday and Sunday looking sunny with high temperatures reaching the lower 60s. I'm meteorologist Ray Miller, and that's a look at KTIC weather on Classic Country KTIC.
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5: You know, one of the big things that we can look at right now as we're preparing for harvest or into harvest is soil testing. 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
4: 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Tom, it's good to talk to you. Thanks for being here. Again, that's Tom Stanton, the head of Red Star Fertilizer. To get more information, check out their website, redstarne.com, or give them a call at 844-502-9360. That is today's Red Minute, brought to you by Red Star Fertilizer.
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6: The Nebraska NRD Hall of Fame adding some new members, including Marcel Kramer of Crofton, involved with the Lewis and Clark NRD, serving as a director for a number of years. When you first thought about getting involved in an NRD, do you remember what was it that kind of attracted you and said, you know what, Nebraska's natural resources are important and this is a place I would like to serve?
7: Well, for one thing, my dad was on the NRD before I got on, and he was going off, and he said, in years coming down the road, we're going to be buying water in plastic bottles. That was in the 70s, the early 70s, and he said, water is going to be so critical. He says, I think you need to be involved on this NRD also, and so that's why I was there.
6: And do you come from a farming production ag background?
7: Yes. Had the sustainable farming, the rotational grazing. We did that, implemented one of the first in Knox County, and everybody saw, how can you graze that many cows on this number of acres? And it was just because of the rotational grazing.
6: What did it kind of take in terms of just how did you process through how you were going to do it, and then what differences did you see when you adopted?
7: The first, the additions, that what I saw was I could graze just about a third more cows on the same number of acres, and the grass would respond. I didn't know the importance of letting grass respond. After you graze it, let it grow back, and not have a cow graze it all the time and never grows back. And then the pastures never did grow well. But you do rotation, and the pastures will respond and will grow back.
6: And I think that's what's great about the NRDs is they're able to work and help with producer education. What would ways have you seen your NRD promote conservation over the years you've been involved with your NRD?
7: Crops. The cover crops. We really pushed the cover crops. And a lot of farmers went into that. And, wow, we could, the soil that it saved, we just, and it was amazing. And we took a little education, and it paid off. And also with irrigation, We did the water testing and found that with the nitrates, hey, we got to do something about this, guys. And so we educated the farmers, and they learned they had to cut back on some of this fertilizer, and we've had a great deal of improvement.
6: You mentioned that nitrate issue. When we think about water quality and quantity are two key issues all of our 23 NRDs deal with. Which of those, has one of those risen to the surface as being more important, or are both been things that have been kind of constant that you've dealt with?
7: 3% of the water in the world is fresh water, and 2% is contaminated. We've only got 1% we've got to work with. Let's take care of that water. And so that's one of the big things we're pushing with our NRD, take care of our water. And that's why we find a lot of states jealous of what we have with the NRDs in the state.
6: Well, we're wrapping things up here with Marcel Kramer. He is joining the NRD Hall of Fame as a director with the Lewis and Clark NRD. And to have been thought that highly of by your peers to join that NRD Hall of Fame, what does that mean to you?
7: I had no idea when I got on the NRD 28 years ago, but can't believe the guys that I have met with the same frame of mind of trying to save our conservation and the water and the soil in our state. And I just, the camaraderie I have with the guys, I'm just going to miss that. Really am.
6: Very good. Appreciate it. And congratulations.
7: Thank you very much, Steve.
6: Yeah. Thank you.
0: 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From the Fox Sports Studios in Los Angeles. Here's Steve DeSager.
1: Monday Night Football's matchup in Chicago starts at 8:15 Eastern Time with the Bears hosting Philadelphia. Quarterback Caleb Williams of the Bears is out with a hamstring injury. Case Keenum is due to start, but quarterback Tyson Bagent, after a concussion, did return to full practice Saturday and is active tonight. Dolphins star running back Devon Achane is out for the year with a torn ACL. Bucks quarterback Baker Mayfield will miss at least 3 weeks with a dislocated thumb. And the Giants acquired quarterback J.J. McCarthy from Minnesota for a fifth-round draft choice. To the NBA, now with the Clippers, Brandon Ingram will miss the start of the season after surgery in May for a heel injury and a partially torn Achilles. Clippers guard Bradley Beal will miss the start of training camp with knee inflammation. Detroit's Jalen Duren will miss the start of camp as contract talks have stalled. The WNBA playoffs continue Tuesday with two games. The NHL regular season starts Tuesday with five.
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1: 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I'm Lisa Lacera, Fox News. With just over a month until the midterms, President Trump has multiple rallies planned for this week.
2: The president will crisscross the country this week, right?